0: On Q, the big station. 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Understanding our past. 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Together, eliminating poverty. Embracing justice, peace, and togetherness. 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
1: 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This is, in fact, our 24th Global View on Q show for 2026. And I continue to engage with our local, regional, and global Q family listeners and friends of Dominica. I'm Sheridan Gregoire, Mr. G. With me tonight is my co-host, Justice Dr. Irving Andre, prominent agronomist and environmental advocate, Atherton Arthie Martin, Tony Edwards. You'll hear a lot from him tonight, and prolific Dominican businessman, and my schoolmate, Herbert Suki Winston. Good evening to all of you gentle people. Tonight, we continue to discuss the essential ingredients for local business success in Dominica towards building a prosperous nation. I think every Dominican would like Dominica to be, in fact, a prosperous nation. So here are some talking points or questions that I will put to my guests, my panelists tonight. How important is the example of our leaders in the lives of our young people? What satisfaction do youth derive from working hard and smart to achieve their goals? Is there anyone inspiring them to achieve their goals? Should the government assist local businesses to become successful? What policies should be put in place to assist? Are our schools doing enough to nurture students for the future, to help ensure Dominica's prospects for the future? What are the essential ingredients for business success? Have these ingredients been eroded? Do our local entrepreneurs receive sufficient support from the government of Dominica? Is government policy the greatest obstacle to stimulating the productive sector? By investing some 80% or so of public resources in social programs, as allegedly may have been done by Venezuela, to the detriment of its people? Is our education system doing enough to nurture productive, hardworking citizens? Have Dominicans lost the urge to earn for themselves and for their families? Is the government playing its part in teaching young people to become productive men and women in Dominica? And what role must parents play to ensure that their children depend on the sweat of their brow to be successful? And what lessons can be taught to the young men and women of today and tomorrow? So tonight, we look forward to the contributions of Justice Dr. Irving Andre, prominent agronomist and environmentalist Arthie Martin, Tony Edwards, and prolific Dominican businessman Herbert Suki Winston to this topic, the essential ingredients for local business success in Dominica towards building a prosperous nation. Mm-hmm. So as usual, we invite you, Q family and friends of Dominica, to help us give our usual huge shout out and a big thank you to our farmers, our healthcare providers, our frontline workers, our police and fire officers, teachers, doctors, nurses, public and private sector patriots and friends of Dominica at home and abroad. We welcome each and every Dominican and friend of Dominica to the Global View on Q. We embrace you wherever you are, in every nook and cranny, in every village, in every community at home in Dominica, in the region and globally. So thank you tonight, Shobin, for keeping us on the air. Thank you, Lambie, on the console directing the traffic. We will take your calls. As you know, the people's voice is always a priority on the Global View on Q. So I go now to Justice Dr. Irving Andre for his first comments on the topic, the essential ingredients for local business success in Dominica towards building a prosperous nation. Over to you, Dr. Andre. You need to unmute your mic. Your mic is muted.
2: Once again, good evening to the esteemed guests and your listeners. I should indicate to you that I'm getting a little feedback, so I don't know if that is on my end or on your end, but hopefully it will dissipate as we go around. Obviously, this is a very important topic from many different perspectives. The ingredients of success. What are the ingredients of success? Very few topics can be more relevant and pertinent today than to meditate or to talk about those ingredients. Why? Because to a significant degree, although we have young folks and elderly folks like Mr. Whitney Louis and obviously Mr. Suki and others who are still engaged and who still manifest those wonderful components of success, which certainly would indicate perseverance, hard work, dedication, humility. I can indicate to you that a few weeks ago I was traveling to Newtown, minding my business in the proverbial way. Let's put it nicely. He is not looking at fourscore, the age of fourscore. He is not looking at that age with a pair of binoculars. Neither is Mr. Martin looking at that age, that milestone, with a pair of binoculars. They have seen it very close up, and I believe I will.
1: Your internet keeps going in and out, Irving.
2: Yes. So, we'll tell you what. I don't know if you want to move on to another speaker, and let me see if I can work out the bugs from my computer, and you.
1: Okay, well, let's do that then. Okay, so hearing me, we will do just that. Let me then go over to Arthi Martin, because Arthi has been around for a long time, just like I have been and Suki has been, and has been observing what is going on in this economy, in this space. Arthi, your thoughts on the topic here tonight.
3: Well, thank you so much for having me on, and I'm particularly pleased to share the panel with another near octogenarian. I am already an octogenarian and a young man, youth, and yourself, Sheridan. I'm not going to dabble in the numbers when it comes to you. You look like you're 42.
1: Oh, don't tell them my age at all.
3: Yeah. I will not. I promise thank not you. To. Yeah. And of course, there's Irving Andre, who's you know, an inimitable, and it seems to me that he's found, you know, that proverbial fountain of youth as well.
1: Oh,
3: and
1: yes.
3: He's found it and keeps it for himself. That's another matter we need to talk about.
1: Yes.
3: But the truth is, what makes a country tick? Hum. What makes a society go and grow? evidently it's the people of the society. So you can have a society filled with all sorts of raw materials and minerals underneath or above the ground. But if the people of that society haven't come to terms with, well, why are we here? What can we do while we are here that makes a difference, that is a plus? And how can we be sure that we go forward as much as possible without leaving any significant segment of the population behind? And for me, very important, how can we go forward without destroying and hence denying future generations access to the same wonderful resources that we would end up using to make our progress forward? So these to me are the pillars that set the fencing around why the people of a society have to come to grips with what are we doing here, how are we going to manage our lives here, and how are we going to do it in a way that makes sense for us, for our children, and our grandchildren. And I think there's something you said in your introduction that I would like to flag as the first and probably single most important ingredient that results in the stimulation of a thought process like what I'm articulating, where people think, figure things out, and decide on action. And that single item is your home, your neighborhood. Somebody came up with this phrase, it takes a village to raise a child. But who raises the people who raise the child in the village? Who, if it's a village to raise a child, what does it take to raise a business? What does it take to raise a sector? And I think if we ask those kinds of deeper questions, it will come to us that, you know, where did I get my first idea that I could take that little toy truck that somebody gave me for Christmas and I could dismantle it, figure out how it works, improve upon it, and put it back together, or dismantle it and not be able to put it back together but have a lot of spare parts that we will now figure out what else can we do with these things? So, I mean, that's probably one of the earliest indicators that somebody has allowed that kind of thought process. Because your parents could have said, leave the truck alone, somebody gave it to you as a gift, don't destroy it. Or somebody else could have said, hey, Sheridan is a little boy and he seems to be displaying interest in how things work, so let's encourage him, etc. So it starts as far back as that. Even when we as children subconsciously observe how our parents take care of us, how our mother holds us, how our father walks with us, how the chores in the house get divided so that everybody has something to do, and at the end of the day, everything gets done, which is basically what the organization of a business is driven by. So I'm suggesting, if we want to create, to inspire, to launch the next two generations of persons who will be social entrepreneurs, commercial entrepreneurs, political entrepreneurs, and other kinds of entrepreneurs, we better start now. We better make sure that some sense of a private space for that child is preserved in the place where they are being raised. That's not very easy nowadays, because many of the households don't have the space, the income, or the parental time or talent to guide the children. So it would seem to me, although it may seem a long hop away from creating jobs, generating revenue, etc., etc., that's where it begins. And I'll end my first input by saying, it wasn't too long ago, you know, that Dominica had over 10,000 businesses, registered small businesses. You know where they were? In agriculture. We had over 10,000 farmers registered, borrowing money, investing money, employing workers, harvesting crops, selling crops, generating revenue, creating funding for the public sector, and so on. 10,000. Less than 2.5 decades ago. Tony maybe was not even born yet. Where did these folks come from? And how did they, many of whom did not have much of a formal education, how did they convert their villages from little wattle and daub houses, little shingle-based houses, to beautiful villages like Marigot, Wesley, Ansdimi, Calibishi, Wood, and so on and so on? How did that happen? These were entrepreneurs. And how did they instigate and inspire in their children, even while they were working and helping on the farm business, a love of education, a love of spirituality, a love of community involvement? You see, too often we leapfrog over the locations of the answers to our present problems, trying to find them somewhere else. When in fact, the answer, the system, the personnel, they're right here. How do we release that energy again? Because it was released once before. And releasing it so that younger ones like David, like Tony and others have a much better chance of converting their dreams into the future businesses of Dominica. That's what I'd like to say at the outset, Sheridan. Thank you.
1: All right. Thanks a lot, Artie. Dr. Andre is still, making an arrangement to log in. So he should be with us in a moment. But I mean, thank you. I appreciate your opening comments there, Arthi. Looks like Dr. Andres is coming back on now, so I'll just give him a minute to see if he can set himself up so that he can begin talking to us. But maybe I might take a moment and go over to the mighty Herbert Suki Winston, who's in studio with us tonight. Suki, what about your opening remarks on the topic here tonight?
4: Good evening to the masses. Good evening to listeners home and abroad. And as far as I would say, specifically, a wide listening audience in the state of Iran, for the comments that I have received of taking contact with my country, my people, and wishing my people the best in their line of endeavors. Please, O Lord, intervene in the process of enlightening your children to do the right thing. To the wishes of the masses will be respected as to when the time comes that my people will get to the pool and do the right thing. Oh, my dear Lord, how much it actually takes in the engagement of the mind to do and to help the voiceless in doing what is expected in the scientific approach of the election when it does come around. There are some major factors that have to be studied and understood and should be taken not for granted but pay particular attention, because what we have in front of us in this process of this election may, I would say may, be one of the last of the chances to engage in the democratic principles. I am not too sure that things will go well if the wishes of the people are not engaged in doing the right thing. For so doing, this is the reason why, as early as I start on this program, my whole wish would be to see the reality of an education revolution. This factor here would permit and allow a greater state of political maturity. My people need to be enlightened, not by the gimmicks, not by the handouts, because whatever is engaging will experience a very short existence. May the Lord permit us to carry on our work, to engage ourselves in trying to make a contribution of, as I said, this form of education revolution in this country. If this, and if at all, the permission is not being granted, woe be on that this may, as the sign sometimes show, that under the principles of a dictatorial system, the voice of the voiceless will increase so significantly that it will be a time that our children, grandchildren, great-grandchildren, if at all the Lord permits the hours for us to be around, would also engage themselves by saying, Grandpa, what we are experiencing today, we were told that it happened in your time. What did you do to alter it? So this is the reason why I'm here this evening, to engage myself in the struggles of enlightenment of my people, the struggles of the implementation of an educational revolution. It needs to be broadened. The period needs to move in the four corners of the country for my people to have a better understanding as to when an opportunity prevails and for us to be able to get to the ballot under the existing circumstances, which is very frustrating, to say the least. But we, as the people who reap the fruits of our parents, where life had a value and the definition of life was one that we cherish and we were able to make use of it, that we would be able to get something out of it that we would be preparing for the lives ahead of our children and grandchildren. My people, there are certain phrases which my parents got me acquainted to and permit me the opportunity to bring some of them forward. As my old parents said, on no uncertain terms, they never referred to themselves as intellectuals. This is their vision that I and my very close friend, Mr. Macmillan John Baptist, deceased, were under the shelter of the very same parents who nurtured us, who taught us the greater value of life. Let me just say, for the opportunity, as my old parents said to both of us, do not expect more from the world than what you contribute to make it a place of equal opportunities. This could not come from a non-intellectual. Those words could not come from one who couldn't read and write. What we saw and what we valued is the great wisdom that was expressed to us by words. Today, there are many factors that confront us. And I am proud to be the recipient of a vision that my parents said to me and also said to them, themselves, take it not as you want it, but as it is prepared for you. It was a life that choices, even in the home circles, was not determined by us. We were prepared to accept, even in the diet, that we would not given the opportunity to decide what we would like for lunch or what we would like for dinner. That opportunity never was available. We were trained to accept what was prepared and show no ill face that it is not something that we like. They were disciplinarians. They love us. They did the best that we can, that they could. And here it is, at this particular moment, we too stayed back in the country and make a contribution of by way of our talent. And I pray to the Most High that my other co-partner will enjoy the dedicated service that he gave to his family, to himself, and to the country on the whole. Thank you.
1: Well, thank you for those opening remarks here, Suki. When you come back around for the second time, I'm hoping that you will share with us your journey from where you just started off in the home to where you are today, a prominent businessman in Dominica. I mean, came from very humble beginnings, as you just described. And it would be really a good lesson for all of these young folks, the young entrepreneurs, the young people who are looking to be budding business people, to become successful. You might need to share with them that journey so they will understand that the going is not always easy. But I mean, a dedication and commitment and perseverance and discipline and ambition, you know, they get somewhere. So when you come back, you'll probably share that with us. Dr. Andre is having some technical difficulties. He's probably trying to log back in now, and I'm hoping that Sherwin will admit him as soon as he's available. But let me just go over to Tony. Tony is the new kid on the beach. You know, he is the younger generation that is now looking for opportunities. And I think Tony, in his business, is the kind of business that is looking to assist other young businesses in seeking opportunities and finding opportunities and finding markets and creating their profiles But I mean, Tony, but maybe I might say age before beauty. And I might say, man, let me just go back to Dr. Andrew because he's with us now. And I'll come back to you in a minute, Tony. Dr. Andrew, your opening remarks.
2: Well, let me say good evening to each and every one of you, certainly our esteemed panelists, your listeners, the bosses behind the scene, and everyone who's given us a contributed to where we are today. I mean, look at your panels, your panelists, Mr. G. You have Mr. Suki, you have Arthi Mata, both very well-known gentlemen, both very highly admired for their dignity, for their hard work, for their dedication to the cause of an honest, productive, prosperous Dominica. And that is what we want. And is it not somewhat anomalous that here you have two elderly gentlemen, although they are full of life, but who have crossed the Rubicon, so to speak, who perhaps could well be relaxing in their homes, enjoying themselves, their family, probably thinking about their passage throughout life, but here they are on a radio program sharing their wisdom, which could benefit all of us. Now, let me say this. If you look through our history, our education as a nation, we can think of certain sayings, certain truths, which were passed down from generation to generation like something you inherit. In an older generation, for example, many of the young students at Rosa Boys School or the grammar school or whoever, they were taught one simple truth. You are the artificers of your own future. In other words, you will determine to a significant degree what you make of yourself. Others will remember that saying, as you make your bed, so shall you lie on it. Not as your government or not as your mother make your bed, so shall you lie on it, but as you make your bed, so shall you lie on it. Others may remember, for example, that you make hay while the sun shines. In other words, you make the best of whatever opportunities come your way, irrespective of the hardships. And some of your listeners, Mr. G, may recall that Rome wasn't built in a day. You don't get rich overnight. You don't get rich by milking a cow you do not own. You don't get rich by using taxpayers' money and putting it to your own personal use. You don't get rich by filtering or pilfering from the state coffers to enrich your own self. These are the foundational pillars on which an independent Dominica was built. And to the extent that we do not continue to pass on these belief systems, to the extent that we do not continue to pass on this philosophy of life, this philosophy of success, then we are doomed indeed. I was listening to one of your radio programs, Mr. G, and there was a discussion about the recent budget enactments. And that there was a discussion about the tax reforms, so-called reforms. And one of those reforms involved the imposition of a flat tax. Now, any economist worth his salt or any person who have any history of economics or accounting will tell you that a flat tax is perhaps the type of tax which will most fully benefit the rich. I think that has been well known to persons in the field. It has also been well known to persons where such a tax has been instituted. That is to say, if everyone across the board pays a certain tax percentage, it is simply a matter of common sense who will benefit the most. But if you have an economy, if you have a leadership that gives the maximum benefits to the richest of us, then clearly you see a significant problem right there. If you have an economy or a leadership which cherry picks or hand picks those who will get business concessions, then you are dooming a significant portion of the business community to a life of perennial servitude. If you have a philosophy where foreigners are given benefits which local citizens do not have, then you are suffocating the business community, although a few may, quite frankly, enjoy some modified success. if you were closing markets to indigenous business and activity and giving them to other persons who may or may not be giving you kickbacks, then in fact you are choking enterprise to death. And the question is, are we at that stage of our life as a nation where we are doing the most harm to our own people and to our own economy? The evidence suggests that is exactly what we're doing. You have people like Suki, you have people like Athi, you have other business persons who've toiled in the wilderness, who've succeeded, but who could have succeeded even more spectacularly had there been an environment, had there been an environment conducive to growth. Now, there are some persons who may say, well, you're talking doom and gloom. But you know that his old saying, Mr. G, those who do not know their history, quite frankly, will be buried in the future. So it's very important that we know what has happened in the past. It is very important we understand the ingredients of success. It is very important to know the reality that we face on the ground today as we speak, because without that knowledge, we will not make any attempts to break through that stranglehold which has relegated Dominica to the bottom of the heap. This is not doom and gloom. These are facts. These are inconvenient truths that we cannot avoid, because if we avoid them, then we will remain in this perpetual state of dependency where you are significantly green. Rather than put value to those mangoes that live on the rather to add value to these fruits and fringes, rather than, for example, not using for bananas in creative ways, just by one individual here and there, but as a mission, as part of a strategy, and not agriculture has had any.
1: Irvin, can I suggest that you turn off your video and just use your audio? Yeah, maybe it might.
2: All right, I hope that.
1: Just turn off.
2: I said, some cell phone so that you can hear me.
1: No.
2: But we'll end on that note.
1: You can just try turning off your video. Yeah, and then go ahead and speak.
2: It's off.
1: Okay, very good.
2: The video is up.
1: Okay, I'm hearing you better.
2: You
1: now.
2: Can't see me.
1: No,
2: so
1: I'm hearing you. Yeah.
2: Probably in summary, we need a bold, clear vision, a vision motivated by the successes of the past, a vision motivated by the future as exemplified by the youngest panelists this evening, and a vision which embraces the intricate or the intrinsic value of every Dominican as opposed to relegating huge sectors of it to the sidelines at the time that others seem to have an affinity or an ability to dominate, broke, get rich overnight, and disappear into the wilderness. Thank you.
1: Well, thanks a lot, Dr. Andrew. Now, you're, because where you are, probably your internet may not be very strong. It is probably better to leave the video off and just use the audio, because we were hearing you very, very well once you turned off your video. So thanks a lot for your opening remarks. Tony, well, you've heard some of the remarks made by Arthi, by Dr. Andrew, by Suki so far. You're in the business now. You're up and coming. Your thoughts on the enabling environment, and what it is that you really need to be successful in this environment.
5: Okay, thank you for having me. Like you said, I'm Davidson Tony Edwards, and I run a business called Shop DM, where we work with several businesses in the across the economy. We are an enabler. We offer e-commerce and payment tools. So I'll happily share I'll share whatever I can share to contribute to the leaders tonight, to the listeners tonight. My contributions will be exclusively from the perspective of the business environment. I have my political views, but I'm here to talk about the the business element. But yeah, I agree with a lot of what you all have said, which is that in a place like Dominica, for you to first of all take up the mantle of doing business here, and then to exhibit the perseverance necessary, like Suki, to actually be successful in business here, you have to be very driven, and I would say driven beyond simple financial returns. I'd say driven with a strong sense of patriotic duty and wanting to see the country develop. And I can see how that ties across all of the statements from the amazing speakers you brought together tonight. And that's definitely been my story. So I don't want to talk for, you know, I like to be very precise in my statements. But you've given me like a general, you know, opening remarks thing. So I'd say, yeah, like, should clarify, should I talk about my opinion on what would best set up someone starting in the local business environment for success?
1: You can speak about anything you feel like.
5: Okay, I just want to be on topic. Yeah, I mean, okay, so at the highest level, I fully agree that we need to think of things holistically. We need to think about education. We need to think about the environment provided by the government. We need to think about the motivation of people and the family environments that they're brought up in. Absolutely, and that applies across the board. The listeners that are here tonight, well, they are in the environment. If they are considering starting businesses, it's not about how they're being brought up right now. So what I can say is I've learned, like, we've been running a business here for 6 years, and I've learned that in choosing to do business in Dominica, you have to be clear about the context. And then your strategies for success kind of reflect off of that. So one of the main things about the context is that the domestic market is very small, right? We're talking about 80,000 people, 60,000 people. And for every one of those constraints, like the market being small, you need a strategy like... The balancing strategy for that is try to access an export market. So for example, our company has gotten into selling tickets for events as well as the other e-commerce activities that we do. And that helps us, that ties us to diasporan spend, because a lot of diasporans are the ones who purchase tickets. So again, be realistic about the environment in that the market is small, and I would say plan to export in some sense as quickly as possible. Then another part of the environment that has been really relevant is the infrastructure available. Like, in the time I've been here, I've come to realize that it's really one of the defining parts of it being a... a country being a quote-unquote developing country, that there isn't across the board high-quality infrastructure available. So Dominica has pretty good infrastructure in some senses. The roads, I know the government has done a pretty good job on the roads. The telecoms are really good. But for instance, with our particular business, there just wasn't payment processing available in a way that was like we run an e-commerce business, and we took about 3 years to just get proper payment processing, right? So that's like an infrastructural issue if you think of doing any form of, you know, online business, e-commerce, right? Similarly, if you're a local manufacturer or a farmer, you're going to run up against the lack of exporting infrastructure. So we work with a lot of small businesses, and a consistent issue among the small businesses was just being able to ship their goods to regional to people in the regional market that were interested, that were part of the market, but they couldn't get their goods to them. So I would say be aware of the fact that you're not going to have access to the type of infrastructure that there is in the US or the UK, and plan for that. In our case, we kind of stumbled into the issue, but what we ended up doing is once we solved the infrastructure problem for ourselves, the payment problem, we turned it into another product, and we are solving it for people across the economy now. So we, one of the things that we offer is

etc. So what took us 3 years to do, we enable them to do in 3 days now. Another element that's kind of unique about here is the and I think that ties more into, you know, let's say what Afi was saying. It's the human resources you may struggle to, for instance, form an effective team here. And in my mind, that's mainly because of colonial legacy. Like we still carry a lot of just ineffective ways of working. Once people have power over each other, they act in an authoritarian way. People generally are not bought into the businesses that they're part of, so they're not putting their all into the work. And when I look at businesses around me, because again, we work for lots of businesses, I see either that they are often one-person businesses because they feel like they can't get anyone to work with, or they don't appear to have super effective teams. In our case, we have a very effective team. Even though it's a small team, it's only three of us. But I would say probably 80-90% of our success is attributable to the effectiveness of our team. And I would boil that, I would say a big part of it is luck. The fact that myself and my business partner, we knew each other at school and we met up shortly after I returned there. But also the way that we consciously run the business, which is in a respectful, collaborative nature that purposefully pushes against the kind of toxic business culture that is very common here. I would say, yeah, like one bit of advice I constantly give people is team up as much as you can. And if you team up, you know, work, actively try to work in an effective way with people. And yeah, just maybe the fourth point I will just put in there as a wrap-up for my introduction is financing. So regardless of what business you start, you're going to need to access financing to establish a business. There's this concept, well, no need to go into that. The point is you need financing to start the business because you're going to start on day one spending money, and on day one you're not going to be making money. And it's going to continue like that for a while, potentially. It will potentially be several years until you make as much as you are spending, and the gap that is caused by that will be filled with financing. In Dominica, the main form of financing that you can access is debt, and that's not appropriate for a lot of the businesses that are here. Debt is mostly appropriate for businesses that are operating in established markets with established business models, but more specifically, they have predictable revenue streams, so they know they can pay back the debt. That doesn't apply to, you know, pretty much everyone you really want me to speak to tonight, right? Like they're starting something and they're not, it's not necessarily established. They're doing something innovative, so the market even isn't proven. And that's why there are other financial instruments, for example, equity investments or grants. Interwoven in what the other speakers have spoken tonight, and also in the questions you sent me, there is a clear question of, well, what can the government do better? The government can definitely provide financing in a more effective way. It doesn't actually take much financing for you to transform the chances of businesses. For example, if you have a well, before I returned, I encountered some officials from Botswana, and they told me about the Botswana Innovation Fund, and that was a government established fund in Botswana, which was capitalized with something like maybe about $1 million a year. And then there was an independent team that would essentially select maybe 10 businesses every year and then allocate $100,000 to them, right?

0: Like a program like that dramatically changes the chances of success for business. In our case, the financing for my business came primarily from one, my savings in the UK, and then moving back here and basically depleting my savings. So self-financing, and secondarily, we managed to raise financing from a core of diasporans and local people who bought into the business. So in lieu of government programs, that is what I'm most bullish on. Actually, aside from government programs, I'm most optimistic about that, which is the diasporans, like the diasporans who are listening to this radio show right now, can organize themselves into effective financing instruments and create financing options for persons locally. So yeah, I would say basically tapping into an export market, building effective teams, being aware of the infrastructure traps, and strategizing about how you're going to access financing other than debt would be, you know, four of the tips I would give to local entrepreneurs.
1: Well, thanks a lot, Tony, for your opening remarks. Very, very deep, very fundamental. But let me just go to Arthi. Tony did mention about the environment, the enabling environment that he found when he returned. He did also mention the question of support and the ingredients. In fact, he dealt with the ingredients for success. But Arthi, do you believe that the ingredients for successful business in Namdega have been eroded over the last certain number of years? And do you believe that our local entrepreneurs receive sufficient support from the government of Namdega, as Tony was just describing?
2: Well, you know, we often forget a very important historical point in that regard, and Tony is absolutely on point. How was the banana industry financed? After the kickoff from the British Development Division and so forth, that was a self-financing industry. Farmers allowed a deduction from their income to be taken every paycheck, which went to the funds at the Banana Association and other associations to purchase the inputs, etc. They provided the financing for their growth at the farm level. They had the land, they provided the labor, and the peculiar arrangements of deductions from their revenue to meet their more capital needs allowed the capital issue to be addressed painlessly. It got to the stage where if you were a farmer performing well, you had access to increased lines of credit, zero interest, because it was drawn down against your sales. So the incentive to produce more was built into the arrangement for financing. That is why it was a relatively painless thing. In fact, the Division of Agriculture and Extension Department had great difficulty dissuading farmers from going into bananas, which everybody wanted to do, when their lands were not suited to bananas at all. And the reason that they were so excited by the banana process, it was self-financing. Once they got registered as a grower. So that's really important. How do we build on that kind of finance, self-financing model, which is not a model we hear reference to at all in budget speeches, in agricultural policy speeches, or in financing speeches at the various financial institutions. So I really feel sometimes the thing is staring us in the face, and we need to find a way to do that. Tony also mentioned the question of infrastructure and the challenge of infrastructure. There was a tropical storm in 2015, followed by a hurricane in 2017. Up until today, in some of the most highly productive areas of Dominica, for yams, tanyan, dasheen, planting, bananas, etc., Those roads were never cleared. And I'm not talking rebuilt, you know. They were never cleared. So the little shoots of grass and saplings that grew up from 2017 are today big trees growing in the middle of what was a feeder road. Bonjon, Rigetsirik, in the areas of Branco, in the east, etc. Farmers were not able to get to their places of work. So, and why is that so? It is so because, frankly, the persons managing and running the national policy architecture, guiding the investment in infrastructure, responding to the national imaging of the country as a producer of things that other people would want, and hence helping spur marketing transactions, these things are in the hands of people who haven't got a clue and frankly have very little interest in doing it. And I can teach you, especially over the last 12 to 15 years. So after you lose and you break those bridges over a 12 to 15 year period, how do you restore enthusiasm in people who are now 60, 70, 80 plus years old in your agricultural sector, and hence was also the suppliers of product to our local manufacturers like Bello, DCP Colgate. Before it was Colgate, it was DCP and required coconuts and copra. Where do you think that came from? It also came from those people who had to get to their farm. So in other words, over the last 12 to 15 years, we have most effectively dismantled the infrastructure of our economy. Instead of setting out methodically to rebuild that, which is not a very glamorous thing, I mean roads and bridges and so on, we have chosen instead to focus billions of dollars into building some sort of symbol of progress and international effort. And I really believe this misdirection, misallocation of money, represents a misallocation of brains in the leadership of our country, and not just the political leadership, let me hasten to add. But while there are great and wonderful young professionals speckled throughout the public sector, there are a lot of awful senior managers located at critical decision-making and resource allocating points in the system who are interfering with the efforts of younger, more enterprising public servants. That is an issue. So when Suki talks about, and when he prays to his God for a shift that would allow for a new mindset that allows people with competence and capacity the space and the room and the resources to do their work, that's the significance of it. But even that we have lost. Even that we have lost. So I'd like to suggest a couple of things. The resource problem in our society, let me put it this way, can be solved, because I'm going to assume, act on an assumption which may be flawed, that there are still billions of dollars from the sale of Dominica passports sitting somewhere. That is the assumption, that there are still a lot of dollars sitting somewhere from the sale of passports, because we did sell over 50,000, close to 80,000 passports in the last 15 years. I'm saying, small businesses like Tony's and many others, medium-sized businesses like ours and many others, could have benefited and have made this proposition to a few of the policymakers in the country today and several of the senior managers of institutions. Put a chunk of that money into a sovereign investment fund. Tony, they've got people in Botswana call it something else. But that sovereign investment fund has one major purpose, which is to trigger, stimulate activity that is economic, that is sensible and sustainable, and that creates new opportunity for younger entrepreneurs over the next 2 to 3 generations. Those funds could go not into the hands of an individual farmer here and another one there, as we like to distribute fertilizer and houses even nowadays. They go into the institutions, the credit unions, for example, the various banks, for example. And they do two things with that. Number one, they do a rigorous auditing of their accounts to the productive sectors of the society, and offer a significant writing down of the debt associated with all these investments, using as the guarantor of that write down the investment funds. That would do two things. Immediately, the monthly mortgages against all those debts, I'm talking about debts for education, debts for health, debts for business, debts for travel, vacation, all of these things. So you suddenly have a surplus of disposable income available in society. But it doesn't just, it's not just free, free, free. If you benefited from a sovereign investment fund, there are certain obligations that you now must commit to, that you must, a certain portion of your money must be reinvested in the business. Certain portion must be reinvested in training new persons, developing new talent and skill pools to go into your and other businesses and so forth. In other words, if there is a sense of purpose and vision in the leadership of a country, a tiny one like ours, these are things that can happen instantly. We just had a budget. Our budget speech is all that would be required to trigger and enable such a massive reallocation and assignment of wealth in the society. And you could do the same thing with education. You already have a campus sitting down there which used to house 1,200 full-time students. You mean by now, after how many years of giving it away, we cannot have a school of forestry in which we are a leading Caribbean nation, a school of local government and cooperatives of which we are a leading nation, a school of music, art, and entertainment, of which we are also a lead. In other words, we could have used the same facilities, changed the purpose, and restored such enormous economic and other activity in that part of the island. It would have, like Ross, quickly achieved 30% of the GDP of Dominica. So we're not talking magic. We're not talking airy fairy. We're talking things that can be done today. And the only reason, I would say, the big reason why it's not being done, because those with the power to decide don't want to do it, because they want their wealth issues to be continued to be looked after, while the wealth issues of young entrepreneurs and not so young entrepreneurs become discarded, dispensable. That is what change and new government and democracy is about. Because that is about spreading the wealth. Democracy is not about gift giving, not about handing out envelopes with money. It's about enabling. We have the money. Let's just do it.
1: Thank you, Arthi. I want to go to Dr. Andre briefly before we take a break. Dr. Andre, if you're hearing me, you can unmute your mic, because I wanted to get your comments based on the comments you've heard from Suki, from Tony, and from Arthi. The further comments on the enabling environment, and then what it is that could be done to help business. You made a comment, for example, on the one provision in that budget. I mean, do you see anything else in that budget to help us stimulate the growth of the mainstays of our economy?
3: Personally, and I'm probably myopic, but I'm not too sure that I see anything foundational or transformational, to be quite honest with you. One of the things that there's been passing reference to is the whole question of our image and our standing in the regional and international community. If, in fact, we are stigmatized, if, in fact, we are known as somewhat of a pariah state, if, in fact, we are known as a country which had a rich history of production and creative energy, but we've now focused our energy to selling passports, unfortunately, to the detriment of our community, then, quite frankly, that would be a very negation or an abortion of the kind of enabling environment we need to ensure that our wrong entrepreneurs will have a market to sell their goods. The fact of the matter is, and the right kind of reputation has to be nurtured and it has to be cultivated. That is the responsibility of our leaders. Trade exhibitions, persons visiting your island. We talk about various sectors that could be grown. What about the literature section? For example, we've had some prolific, well-known writers in our midst, quite frankly. And unfortunately, what we've seen, whereas some persons within the literary environment would come to Dominica to visit the home, for example, of a writer such as Jean Rhys, such as the birthplace or the stamping ground of Ophelius Yarrowfrey, or other local writers, quite frankly, these are being torn down. So we're acting like barbarians. We're destroying our own culture. Our historical experience is being torn down. If you look at countries such as Barbados, Curacao, and others within the region, and see the meticulous way in which they preserve those artifacts of their history, which in fact is a drawing for many persons who are increasingly conscious of issues related to history, related to production, related to where, how far we've traveled, the road we've traveled. What about cottage industry tourism, for example? It seems that we've run into a block. We've run into a wall in terms of the development of the industry. We've talked on the last page about the trail with wheelchair built. Have we added any value to it? We added stations to it to ensure that those who walk that trail, those who do that, are safe, for example. We, for example, developed certain of our agricultural products along that wayside. So as this walk the trail, the production of productivity that is going on, what that we have. Yes, we can have talent, but to the extent that we have talent to add to this talent, to have our products to a greater extent they could be enjoyed in different forms by other countries. Why is it that Barbados may not? I say, I'm not sure.
1: Looks like we lost Dr. Andre. I mean, his internet is acting up. So, Lambi, I wanted to go to you just before we go to Suki. I wanted to ask you to give the numbers out, and then maybe take a couple of calls, and then I will go over to Suki for him to get the ball rolling. So, Lambi, give out the numbers, and let's see if we can take a couple of calls.
4: 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The numbers are as follow: 449-3095, 449-3096, 449-3097, 616-4257. Those are local numbers. The international overseas number is 305-432-9624. Let me run those again. 449-3095, 449-3096, 449-3097, 616-4257, 305-432-9624. And we already have a caller on the line, so let's take this call. Caller, please go ahead.
5: Hey, good evening to you, Lambi, and good evening to the panel. I can't remember everybody who's on there, but I just want to say good night. Always a great conversation. But I want to add a couple to things to what you guys are talking about in terms of business climate for Dominica. And Afi, good night to you. This is Lennon here. Afi is one of my heroes. But I'm going to give you guys a simple philosophy. It's nothing complicated. And I like to ask people, if you are doing a business in your community, in your village, in your town, isn't it the best interest of your business if the people that you are trying to serve have disposable income to be able to buy your goods and services, gentlemen? And the reason why I ask is because every time we talk about business, we talk about I'm doing a business, and we fail to realize or acknowledge the fact that for a business to be successful, you need to have consumers of the goods and services or whatever your business is catering to. And if we live in a society where a gentleman or somebody has to make a decision between paying their bills, putting food on, and feeding their family, paying insurance and utilities, then obviously our basic human instinct is to do what secures our survival. And in every society, in every generation, and since the beginning of time, man's main decision has always been on how we survive. And I think every time you are under a constant state of survival, it's kind of hard to make long-term plans when you are consumed with how am I going to survive for tomorrow. I say this because when we look at the industrial nations, like some of the countries in the U.S., what drives their economy is the consumption of goods and services. It's not perfect, it's probably a lot on credit, but it's the ability of these people to have disposable income, to be able to make the purchases that are not necessary. They are not needs, but they are wants. And if we are in a society that has been hell-bent on being mendicant, that has been hell-bent on not realizing the full productive capacity of our people. Afi said it very, very clear at the beginning. You can have gold, diamonds, silver, water, and all the resources in the world. If you do not tailor your human capacity in terms of education, science, in terms of values, and we don't want to forget values, to utilize those resources for the betterment of the entire society, we're going to have problems, gentlemen. And we can see that happening in places like Africa. We can see that happening in places like Dominica, where we've bragged about CDI. And I recently saw that the Prime Minister boasting about $2.3 billion in infrastructure. And I'm asking myself, why haven't we seen that money trickle down into the economy? And it tells you it's because our people, the human resources, the most important capital for any business to thrive, is not fully engaged. And therefore, our people do not reach the full potential of having that purchasing power to sustain business for the long run. And finally, I want to add, I know we've talked about all the issues and problems, but we must never underestimate the importance of having values in a society for a society to grow. If we have a society that's based on corruption, business cannot thrive, or even if it does, it's for only a few. If we do not have a society that's based on honesty, integrity, the respect of a handshake when making a decision, the lack of limited jealousy, envy, hatred, greed, selfishness, we cannot survive in any time or any period without a lead on those human qualities that are destructive to us. So as much as we talk about all the other factors, one of the most important factors in the cohesion of our society is the values we espouse. What kind of values we want for ourselves individually, our families, and our society so that we can develop. Gentlemen, I'm listening as always, and always a wonderful program. You guys have a good evening.
1: Yeah, thank you. Thank you so much, Lennon. Always on point. Lam, do you want to take another call?
4: Yes. Caller, please go ahead.
6: Hey, gentlemen, blessings to you all.
1: Blessings to you.
6: Blessings, Lambie, Dr. Andre, I am sorry, network giving you issues. Mr. Winston, blessings to you, the young gentleman that is there as well. Blessings to you all. Faye, my friend, blessings to you on Faye. As I usually, in my own assessment, analyzing everything, I see a dictatorship in a nepotistic and fascistic way. And that level of nepotism that elevates a few selectively after thorough investigation and background check and know who you support, who you vote, and what you see on the radio, what you see on Mr. G program. When these people are being elevated, the few, the majority that are being deprived from the resources of the state, from receiving the resources of the state to elevate themselves, they cannot contribute to the few that were elevated. Then for a few to sustain, they have to get involved in drug trafficking, human trafficking, money laundering, because they get a taste of the life of the Rileys. So the madness that's existing in Dominica, where the preferential treatment for some people, and you know the Prime Minister is his godfather, or it's Gun Emmanuel and Greta Emmanuel, or it's two lawless guys that die in police custody. And then look at all that. A little child, 16-year-old, end up in a quagmire, if I may say, and look at in the manner in which, you know, the decomposing and all this kind of madness and police playing games. And all these things are the offspring of corruption, the offspring of the disadvantage, when you put people at a disadvantage where they cannot survive in their own country because of greed. They say the love of money is the root of all evil. That is so evil. Money can spend itself. If you lock a vault, and it cannot open the vault and say, look me, let me do some evil. Greed is the root of all evil, not no love of money. That is old slavish mentality. And I'm saying what is happening in this country. The judgment is inescapable and inevitable. Because no matter the magnitude of a population or the land mass, that type of governance can only take a country down, and a little piece of speck of dust in the archipelago think it can survive by he will not get. Oh, Dr. Andre, well, charging a big money, come out of a season thing, he'll pass through custom. Oh, blessings, World Bank give money after disaster pass to give to small business. No, I spent $2,000, almost $3,000 to meet 8 requirements to get $6,666. No money for him. And this is how brutally blatant the Dominican Lethal Party is. And you see this country in a regression gear, like a reverse gear, and forward movement. It's for the few, and it's just dark for the majority. This country is destined to hell if somebody can put a spoke in that rim. Thank you.
1: And thanks a lot for your comments here tonight. Lambie, you want to take another call? No? Okay, so let me, if you, your image is a little small in the box in the corner there, but I mean, make me a high sign if there's a call, and I will come back to you to take it. But let me go over to Herbert Suki Winston. Suki, I know that you have some additional comments that you want to make on this subject here tonight. Go right ahead.
7: That this platform that is made available, I am definitely going to take advantage of that, because success and the success that's supposed to originate from the involvement in the varied enterprises is the survival is totally questionable. Let me just say to the nation at large, a lot has been said about agriculture, quite a bit. Inclusive prices that the farmers are seeking and unable to achieve it and to experience it. This is only one factor. But agriculture in its own right cannot survive away from the family base. The elders of our generation do the cultivation. But if we had the right people in the right places, it would be clearly seen that under the areas that one involved in agriculture, it is some sort of micro production, small production, lack of competition, and you cannot attack the external market by one person putting one or two boxes on a boat and taking it across to Martinique, to Guadeloupe, and what have you. Here comes the point now. What is the answer to that? And the answer to that is agriculture on a cooperative system. As long as we do not do what was done in the 50s, where we had a portfolio that deals with cooperative, I can remember Mr. Barry headed that particular sector, we are nowhere. And it is difficult for us to achieve anything significant. Let me just say, it's only short-sightedness that have us to be where we are. If we had proper stewardship, it could be clearly seen in definition that the elders and the more the 50s and 60s who are still able biologically to till the soil, their children would have been able to assemble in an institution where they do marketing. Without that knowledge, marketing agriculture cannot survive. Because, simple, the producer always feels that his services are being exploited by the vendors. The vendors themselves still feel that whatever price is offered to them, they do not just take a yam or a dashin and put it in a box and take it to St. Martin. To them and to the farmer, hey, we're selling a pong or dashin here for $4. We are certain sure that you are getting somewhere in the region of $6. Because why the farmer is so critical about it is because he's not aware of what marketing is all about. Presentation of the commodity. The channels of getting the produce presented and packaged properly is one of the major factors that is not being considered. So this is the reason why, as long as we don't decide to get cooperatives to be taught in the schools for the young generation to know what is commodity presentation on the market, we don't stand a chance. Everybody will find themselves in the Roseau market, in a van, in the hot sun, no proper ventilation, no plastic packaging of the commodity. we do not stand a chance. This is one. My dear people, survival of business in this country is a science in its own rights. That in itself is not being taught at schools. Because diversification is where it is all at. If I'm being taken as a pattern, an example, let me just say, for the survival of a gasoline station, the whole focus was to move the people so as they would be able to do a one-spot shopping. You stop in the supermarket, you go to the bakery, you go to the medical store, and basically one business is integrated into another. Let me just say to you, sir, I am losing my pants, to say the least, in the fuel retailing of the gasoline and the diesel. There is basically no survival in that. This is the reason why no banks will finance anyone to open a new gasoline station. The sequence of restructuring the retail prices is murderous. Today, you're being given, say, 15 cents on a gallon. You go and you stock up in a matter to meet the requirements, the needs of the motorists. Before your stock is exhausted, there comes a total reduction of 30 cents. So the money that you may have accumulated from the invoice price of the commodity, you lose it. And you have to get some money somewhere in a matter for you to continue business. It is totally unprofitable for the private sector to get involved in the fuel retailing business. This is the reason why, if you have to run an overdraft, after 3 months, the bank will call on you and you will just see a bailiff handing you a handkerchief and tell you, hey, you have to get out of that. And basically, this is how it goes. And see what is actually happening on the whole. This in itself is on that part of it. And I do not know. I am blind. I do not have the understanding who is acting on the economics of this country. Who does? Who advises the Minister of Finance? I would like them to make a declaration. Inform me who does. And I would like to have an audience with this person who advises government on the economics of this country. Mr. Prime Minister, I'm giving you a warning. A warning. This thing about you talking about budget. So, you are misleading the people, to say the least. And we want some realistic figures, as I myself do want. I want to know what is the debt, the external debt of this country. I want somebody, I want a methodology to push me forward, to propel me forward, to tell me of the status of the foreign debt of this country. Is it a debt that I will never be able to participate and to pay off? And then my children and grandchildren would be involved in this system. This is frustrating, sir. Please, Mr. Minister of Finance, I am requesting this on behalf of the voiceless. And you see, those are the things that accumulate. This is the reason why at this present moment, there are more people gathering in church at the burial than those that goes to church on a Sunday or a day of adoration. It is a complicated factor, and many of these problems cannot go out overnight. The billions of dollars that you, Mr. Prime Minister, or the Minister of Finance is expressing to the people creates a high level of frustration. Please, sir, go down to convey a message that the ordinary man can understand. We have a problem. And whatever I do today is because of the sacrifices made by me and my family to put 50 cents aside. And basically, sir, the 50 cents have now reached 7.5 cents. My company, my family, purchased the ACS factory at Newtown. Our plan, dual. One, we had the full plan of a model of a plaza. To date, we own the area. But because of the dwindling down of the economy, it would be suicidal to go anywhere further. It's not fair, sir. I have a policy, sir, that whenever I need funds, I work a plan. And if at all, by any given chance, which is very rare, if at all I approach a bank, I then tell you I am looking for a partner. Why? Because what the estimated cost of the undertaking, put it this way, of argument's sake, is $2 million, I would provide $800,000. So therefore, your involvement is $1,200 or $1,200,000. And this is actually how it is, because I term it to be very risky, exceptionally risky, because population reduces by the day and by the hour. Money is spent to educate the people. But outside of that, sir, there is no guarantee that the mode of education is relevant to what is being taught to the student and whether there is a chance of survival. What the parents normally say to their kids? Uncle wrote me last week. Uncle decided that he has an apartment in Curacao or Aruba, and he can able to lodge, you can lodge there, somewhat like that. And before the child reaches a semi-matured stage, he feels or she feels the future is in the outside. That is being unfair. Because my tax money keeps the child at school, build a school building, teachers are being utilized their services, And basically that's it. And when that child reaches the golden age of production, the child skips out. Even the government in its own self cannot, and have never said to us that 2 years ago or 2 years, 15 or 30 students seek education, schooling outside of the country. Tell us as to how many return. So therefore, what we are doing is to furnish the labor for the foreign entrepreneurship. Where are we? And this is the reason why I am asking the valid question. What is the criteria for one to be a politician? I would want to know. Because what I am seeing, it is very anti nationwide. The people tend not to stay back and develop the country. For what I experience, let me just bring it closer to home now. For what I experience with my son, who spent years at university, I had to go down on my knees and made it abundantly clear to him, and he accepted my philosophy because he did not receive a scholarship. He was not a recipient of a grant. He was not the recipient of a loan from the bank, an educational loan. He was on his own outside there. But the good thing about it, he came from the University of Newtown, which is Suki's Enterprises. And he was not being committed to the outside world. So he knows, and he was good enough to serve the enterprise in back home and forsake the attraction outside, because this guy could have been in Saudi Arabia with some of his schoolmates in Miami State University. He came back. And he is presently involved and diversified his talent in other tourism areas and making a significant contribution to the country. I have a problem. I have problems. And this is the reason why I am an advocate of an educational revolution. We need to concentrate on the kindergarten. Prepare the children for tomorrow. Prepare the children not to increase population, but to assist the channel of entrepreneurship in this country. It is unfortunate, sir, to sit here today, to operate in a country where people cannot say what is affecting them, because of fear. And this is the reason why it is being said, I'll tell you, fear is the parent of cruelty. Let us never negotiate out of fear, but let us fear not to negotiate. Let us not be fair to negotiate. It is unfortunate that we sit and we taking life as is, but it hasn't been improved. We still take things for granted. It's important to note that you now go on to the foreign news, CNN, Al Jazeera and what have you, and we all know what is happening in Iran. Iran has oil, but in Dominica, we have what they want, which is water. What has this country and its clerical officers have done in a matter for foreign exchange? We still on a dying lap. No one has ever informed us that, A, we tried to sell water to the Far East, and they would have been able to do something. We would be able to strengthen our position. Economically, we would have been as rich as Iran, Saudi, and Oman, and all these Eastern Jewish countries, because we have the precious commodity, which is water. Eugenia Charles tried something, and if you come on the Suki's beach, you will be able to see the infrastructure that Eugenia Charles put in place, which is rotting out now. But what has actually happened over the 20 years of consistent labor operation running this country? Please, sir, I am asking, and I'll ask now again, give us the total amount that the country owes to the outside world. Because we want to know that when our children and grandchildren ask us about their standard of living, that we have something documented to have said we did not endorse that system.
1: All right.
7: Thank you very much.
1: Thanks a lot for this intervention there, Suki. Alambi, do you want to take a call or no?
4: Yes, we're going to call her on there. Please go ahead, caller.
8: Hi, Lambert. Good night.
4: Please go ahead. And
1: good night.
8: Yes, and good night to the panelists, Mr. G, Mr. Suki, Dr. Andre, and the younger man who speaks early on. Afimate, good night to the elders. Very interesting program. Yes, Mr. King. Yeah, very interesting education program. And I think sometimes we have to blend the society with the experienced men that tried the road before, like Mr. Suki, the man I know long, and Mr. Andrew. These guys know the struggle. When they grow up on the struggle before us. Everything Mr. Suki said, I totally agree with him, Afi. I totally agree with him, and the young gentleman. I love to listen, and I love to listen. I listen sometimes, Mr. Sam Raphael, which is one of Dominica brand, tourism brand. He's a high mark in Dominica tourism. I see a thing sometime back, and he said, why we spend all this money going and marketing Dominica all over the world, spending thousands and millions? He said, why we don't promote and market our island better? For instance, look at the neighboring island between Martinique and Guadeloupe. There's around 1 million people. Right now it's the summer. They are around 3 months holiday. If you look at them, you see a lot of French people, locals, walking around, and they come for healing, medical healing, food, as Mr. Winston just said. They go to the Sulphur Spring. They want to eat the local food because some of their land are very polluted with chemical, and the government warn them, do not eat from some areas. There is too much chemical. Even the sea, they said, has chemical, the water, because of the level of chemical they were using in the agriculture. And one of the things Mr. Sam said, market our product better. Look at the ferry terminal in Roseau. They're supposed to be one of the biggest food restaurants. Well-packaged food stuff to go to Guadeloupe and Martinique in a way that they could carry it across. For instance, peeling the local food, packaging it, freeze it, put it in a small container that can sustain the coldness. That's where you're going to market. That's where you're going to sell, because the people want it. If the carrot was the banana skin, they're not going to accept it. But if you peel it and you frozen it and you put it in a little cooler, they're going to buy it. They're going to eat. They're going to buy a lot of our local products. For instance, you have Mr. Paris Coco in Marigot. You have many others. You have Mr. Andrew Coffee, Mr. Louis Coffee.

0: another 60 million. But then he don't have a cooperative officer to guide him as he's saying how to spend the money if he's to buy a property in Roseau so that the vendors in Roseau could have a place to sell when the rain season. The vendors need a street to sell, as Afi just said, our craft, our culture is out of it, and the people come for that. Nobody helping him to guide him how to spend the money. Look at the new market that there. Doing that $16 million there, do they have a plan to cast over the market and make another platform that they can get space over the market, and then you have another big museum there with all Dominica products and our local enterprise? Mr. G, these people, I just don't know what to say again. I'm a small businessman, and I do really want to cry death, but then it's not getting nowhere. It's frustrating. How many young people are going to go through that, as Mr. Winston just said a while ago? Young people, every day they want pay. And I believe, Mr. G, people like you and Mr. Andrew and Mr. Suki, I'm asking all you, find a time on the radio station, if it's a Sunday afternoon, somebody sponsor the program, get some of the other people like Miss Anita Bully, Miss Gloria, which is the magistrate, Sober Spirit, to help all you, to educate us, to make life better, because the youth now not going to play. The young people not playing. We've seen what's happening every day. It's dangerous times we're living in. And it's people like all we have to listen to. Have a good night.
1: All right, Ronnie, thanks a lot for those remarks. And Lambie, you want to take another call? No, okay. Well, let me come back to you, Dr. Andre. I mean, for your further comments on, because you've heard some of the comments from the callers and some of the comments around the table here. Your further comments on the topic here tonight. And you need to unmute your mic. Your mic is muted. Dr. Andre, your mic is muted. You need to unmute your mic. All right, so maybe I can go over to Tony for a moment until you can unmute your mic so you can join us again. Tony, you've listened to Arthur, you've listened to Dr. Andrew, you've listened to Soup, you listened to the callers. Your further thoughts on the work that you are doing and to encourage some of the entrepreneurs in the field today.
2: Well, I mean, the first thing is I have a lot of respect for the people on the panel here. Like, I guess what I should say is I am aware of the limits of what I can contribute. I've observed the good deal and I'm educated in whatever. But, you know, there's a real wealth of, there's a lot that you gain from having operated in Dominica for the amount of time that Suki has, you know? And I've operated here for about 6 years, so I can definitely give my ideas, but I almost want to pose a few questions to the other people on the panel, truly. Like, I mean, one thing is I don't understand what limits us from operating exclusively in the private sector. I'm aware of the role of the enabling environment, of course, definitely aware of it. You know, like Suki said, it's a science. It's a science figuring out how to keep your business sustainable and profitable here, and diversification is definitely key to that. But one thing that has occurred to me is, well, okay, Dominica has a lot of the ingredients for the success it wants. We have

0: at least as many people outside as we have inside. I saw a stat once that was that suggested there were about 200,000 Dominicans in the diaspora. And one thing I've asked myself over the last few years is, well, why can't I see that being leveraged from the ground here? And what I mean by that specifically is, if you look at other groups, they organize themselves in ways that lead to economic success across the group. And yes, their governments come into play in that in a variety of ways, but the group itself is not necessarily limited by what the government does or doesn't do. So I'm thinking, you look at Chinese people who, we have a lot of Chinese influence here, right? If you look around the world, you see Chinatowns, and Chinatowns are really just distribution centers for the goods being manufactured in China, right? You see a lot of financial and service interaction amongst Jewish groups. You see similar things around Turkish groups, the Syrian groups. Across the Caribbean, a lot of the people who are the most successful business people are Syrian ethnic. And I know, obviously, that there's a very interesting history to that, right? But one of the things I ask myself is, how can we, as Dominicans interested in the prosperity of Dominica, organize ourselves to take advantage of the fact that, just think of the spending power of those 200,000 Dominicans in the diaspora and connect that to people on the ground, whether it's to simply hire and train Dominicans locally, whether it's to identify businesses in Canada or States or the UK that is run by Dominicans, and then stock it purposefully with Dominican produce, or like whether it's to organize those diasporans into financing instruments that can provide finance for people on the ground, whether or not the government does it. And honestly, I'm curious. I haven't yet figured out what the answer is. Like I said, I people like Afi, I've read about your work in the books that Dr. Irvin Andre has written. Dr. Andre, I've really enjoyed reading your work. And Suki, of course, you're extremely, you are an example of the business success we can have in Dominica, so I'm taking guidance from all the other people on the council, but I'm aware that I'm the youngest person here, and I don't yet understand why we haven't been able to do this in the prior generations, or whether it has been done and then just decimated before I've become aware of it. And I'm less than giving my ideas. I can definitely give you more ideas. I would actually love to talk about that,
1: But Tony, don't feel bad. I mean, I used to be in your shoes. We all used to be in your shoes. But let me just go over to Dr. Andre, because, some of what you're talking about, I think Dr. Andre can respond to that.
0: Yeah.
2: Yes, first of all, sorry for the technical difficulties. These things happen. My expertise is in a different type of technology, let's put it that way. But Tony poses a very wonderful question. Implicitly, he's talking about the impediments to success of young startup businesses. But let me pose that question to him. What if you are competing on an uneven playing field for raw materials? What if there are taxes imposed on, for example, your materials, which make it difficult for you to compete with other regional businesses? What if certain businesses who import products into Dominica do so without having to pay the taxes that you have to pay? What if the taxes on fuel, for example, or the difficulties that Suki talked about, is almost like a guillotine on the neck of gas, of businesses selling gas to the public? What if the markets are not being opened up to give you a competitive advantage, even if you have the terrain to produce products such as bananas, mangoes, oranges, and so on? What if your local population is being weaned on a diet of favoring foreign-made goods over their own? What if, for example, banana chips are not valued as much as other products imported from abroad? What if that, in fact, is the landscape of Dominica insofar as local initiative and enterprise is concerned? Then clearly, it is not difficult to see that although you are struggling and you're trying your damnedest to succeed, that there are factors which unfortunately are inhibiting your progress locally and regionally and internationally. We may have fertile land, but we cannot compete with countries that have hundreds of thousands of acres. We could not compete without some preferential treatment with Chiquita bananas from Latin America. We could not compete without preferential duties from England. Indeed, when Europe decided to treat everyone equally, that meant to a significant degree the death knell of our agricultural industry. So if your folks, those you elect to rule you, if those folks are not making a genuine and meaningful effort, going the extra mile, going the extra yard to help and assist Dominican businesses to allow them to achieve their fulfillest potential, the top potential. If, for example, you open a toilet paper industry and there's a huge market in Venezuela waiting and begging to import your toilet paper, but you are receiving no help because of political reasons, it doesn't take much imagination to know why you may not succeed as spectacularly as otherwise you would succeed. So yes, local initiative is wonderful. Local initiative is prized. The dedication and devotion to business and to success exhibited historically by persons like Suki and Arthi, those should be prized. But without that nurturing environment, without the charity, you know what the saying is? Charity big beans where? Not in New York, not in Lacusset Lang. It is at home. Charity begins at home. What is if those you elect to enable you to succeed is not doing so or is only doing so for themselves? What do you think is the result, my friend? What do you think is the result? That is why, compared to the past, the industries that we have, at least the extent to which they existed before, doesn't exist. And some might lament, oh, stop talking about the past. Ah, you can't talk about the past when it's convenient for you. You have to talk about the past to inspire young people like Tony and others, because what they need is hope. Not just hope. They need those steps, those initiatives taken on their behalf. Because when they employ persons, they employ persons from their own island. And those persons support other businesses. And those persons send their children to school. And those persons try to educate themselves and their children to be able to come back and add to that business that they've created. That is the cycle of life that we seek in a nation, an independent nation, a continuous march towards progress, not towards retrogression, not towards the whole street closure of businesses, not towards people, there's no food bank here, but or we have our own local version, the Red Clinic. That is not what we want. That is not what we aspire to. As I told you, if Suki was aspiring to that, he wouldn't be selling gas at 6 o'clock in the morning. He alone. His employees are sleeping in their coconut fiber mattresses. So that is what we want, a steady march towards progress. Thank you.
1: Yes, thanks a lot, Dr. Andre. I'm sure that you have quite a bit that you can add to all of this here.
3: I didn't want to speak too much more than I have already shared them, honestly, but what I would like to do is just give a list of some of the business and investment ideas and propositions that I am personally aware of, and in many cases over the last 20 years, have been involved in preparing, in submitting to this administration. And let's not forget, history again, I was part of this government.
1: Arthi, could you just speak a little louder into your mic? Because I want to make sure we hear your ideas very clearly.
3: Okay.
1: Yes.
3: Okay. I think it's really important to give a sense of can-do, sense of hope. Because there are many business ideas that were just looking around for people like Tony that were prepared with the greatest of detail, with international support and financial support, brought this to the point of readiness for financing to the European Union, to the World Bank, to other international lending agencies through the government. I was saying, remember, I was a part of this government. I knew it intimately. I walked away from it intimately and publicly because I saw the beginnings of what eventually became its housekeeping seal. A creed of deception, even among themselves, among the leadership. So I walked away from that. But just so people like Tony and his generation understand that there's a lot, there's some projects there literally waiting for Tony and Tony's. One of them is, for example, a few years ago, that goes back to when Julius Timothy was the Minister of Finance in the United Workers' Party government. I presented that proposal to him for a full and complete recycling of all the solid waste in Dominica on a plant that was being financed by the Canadian government, which would have, at the time, cost $1.4 million, which sounds like pocket change today. It would have taken care of all the tires, the glass, the plastics, all the waste, all the troublesome waste in our stream, and created enough money so that the Solid Waste Management Corporation would today have been a private and thriving corporation, not begging government to fix a tire, for money to fix a tire. That's one. That proposal still exists. Up until 5-6 months ago, I was called to a meeting. Yes, informally. Remember the time a few months ago when the landfill was on fire and there were tires burning there and people in the area were suffering badly? I got called by residents of the area to advise us what to do. I gave them and walked them through the proposal document. I gave it to Regina Walsh in her hand because she was the leader of the group that came to the meeting that night. And I told her, take this into the whoever you need to take it to. If you need to update it or tweak it, come back to me and we will do it for you. No charge. So that's the proposition that it is. There was another proposition that existed under this government, this administration, for something called a biopark. You all remember what happened in the Lyo Valley when there was a big landslide that broke down all that sand from inside and created an opportunity for a whole bunch of people to make a substantial amount of money, including our dear friend, boots on the ground.
1: Mm-hmm. Yep.
3: It created an opportunity to do something that was financed by the international environmental community. The money was sitting in the country here for about a year. Nothing was being done. I got called and was asked to come and help. We rescued it in 3 months. We prepared the proposal. The proposal attracted $24 million of financing instantly from an environmental source. But you know what? I was the team leader on that prepared the proposal. And this cabinet refused to receive a presentation on the proposal because I was the one who had to present it. And that caused the proposal to be taken off the list for financing. It was created, and then a whole park in the Lyell Valley that today would have been created for thousands of jobs. There are other things like that. I'm not going to go, it's a long list. But it is only to say that there is a group of people here in the country who over the years, we never stopped behaving as if there was hope. We always feel that there's hope. Why do you think Suki is still here? It's because deep down inside of him, he knows there's hope. He feels so. And we've generated materials. We prepared the first full financing for exporting water from Dominica. The only thing that had to be done, we had two island buyers for the water, north of us. The only thing that had to be done was an agreement on the price of the water, which we were going to buy from Dowasco, which would have taken Dowasco out of debt completely in 3 years' time. The minister at the time, Mr. Reggie Osler, refused the adjusted price that was presented by the board of the Wasco to facilitate that trade. The trade never got off the ground. Another issue, Petrocarib, under the tutelage and care again of that same minister, my dearest friend Reginald Osprey, from the beautiful village of Tukari. What happened to all that money? What happened to it? Over $100 million. Who has accounted for that money? Could that not have been used to stimulate and promote? By now, we could have had field mountings for photovoltaics, for solar power units in the north of the island, on the west coast. More wind turbines like the one that is now powering Rosalie Bay Resort. These ideas and these papers and these documents and proposals exist. They're looking for warm bodies and brave souls, brave hearts, who are willing to attach themselves to those documents and say, we will do this because this is Dominica of my dreams. We will do this. One more, Neville Wade, the longest operating sea captain in Dominica's history. Still alive. Instead of helping Neville, instead of supporting Neville when he bought his first ferry, a 350-person ferry, the financial institution from which he had to borrow some money kept coming after him, to the point where literally, the boat had to be abandoned in a dry dock. This is a man who had bought vessels and carried cargo in and out of Dominica for decades, since he was 16 years old. He's going to be 80 this year. So, there's no lack of propositions to lift Dominica up. And here's the last thing I'll say. Given the chance to do these and other kinds of things that Suki and others would also like to do, in 3 years' time, this is 2026, 27, 28, 29, before Dominica turns at 50, we would have turned this entire island around in the most beautiful way. But one thing has to be done to enable that to happen. All those who have used their positions of public office, which were designed to facilitate this wonderful transformation of Dominica into truly the nature island of the world, all those persons, many of whom are still operational even today, they need to find themselves in a comfortable seat within the audience of a judge. They have to be brought to account. You cannot have, if you have a bubble and you just put plaster on it, it will not go away. You know, the leg might start feeling better, but the bobo is there getting worse. You have to get rid of that bobo. And you have some of those people today in a little by-election in Rodonoff facilitating the importation of voters for a by-election. And they're holding public office in this country, not political office. These are public administrative and technical officers in the public service. So let's be clear. We know what's wrong. We know that about the big rock in the road. We know what it's made of. We know how to move it. We need, frankly, our generation needs a younger hands like Tony and others to come forward, and together let's do this. The city of Newtown can be transformed into one of the most beautiful coastal areas of any island in the Caribbean. It can. So let's get together and do it. Frankly, and we need to get together and do it, even if those people continue to run interference, because their interference will one day eat them up and get rid of them.
1: Thank you, Artie. I think we're kind of running out of time. I'm going to come back to you in a minute for you to give your closing remarks.
3: Look, consider this my closing remarks.
1: Oh, really?
3: Yes.
1: Okay, but maybe after you heard the other closing remarks, maybe you might want to make a closing remarks. Who knows? But, you know, Tony, it's time for us to go. I mean, we have run out of time. Would you make your closing remarks?
0: Sure. Well, again, thank you for having me here. What I can say is I've adopted the view that no one is coming to save us, and if we want to see Dominica better, we have to build it ourselves. And that is speaking from a, to some extent, a point of privilege. Like, I didn't have loans when I finished my master's. You know, I could save up finances to come back here. People will find themselves with different in different circumstances, and they'll do what makes sense. I think that the problems in Dominica are tractable. I know that they are very complicated, but at the same time, Dominica is blessed with a lot of resources, physical resources, but definitely the human resources. We're very intelligent people. We're all very patriotic. People leave, but they remain connected. I think the way forward is a stronger private sector, a stronger civic sector. And those two sectors can pull forward whatever government the people put there. The way I make progress is I focus on the work I'm doing, and I focus on doing it with like-minded people. And I would encourage the people listening to do that. Like, again, I'm very, very optimistic about what the 250 collective Dominicans can do, regardless of whatever government they have on Ireland. And I think I will close here.
1: Thanks a lot, Tony. Mr. Herbert Suki Winston, your closing remarks.
4: Thanks, sir, for the opportunity. Thanks for able to voice my plans as a patriotic Dominican who never traveled on the foreign land to earn a living directly. I assisted in the foreign land to purchase, but not to stay, not an hour longer than the time that was consumed in a matter of exercising purchasement of commodities. I would like to take this opportunity today to just identify a few of those factors. Very inexpensive. One, Domlek needs a relocation of their site. I am of the opinion that the people of Fonkole have been taken in into their system for a prolonged period. Carbon dioxide. It's not good for health, and unfortunately, no consensus has been taken to educate the people as to their sicknesses, their ailment. The container incident of the most recent past could have been more dangerous to the state. For what I have been seeing happening, that the tourists, when the cruise ship is around, the tourists try to find ways and means for them to exit from the ship, and whilst the merchants are trying to get their containers to unstuff their imported material. So that incident of the national could have escalated, if at all, by any means that the container would get into contact with the tourists. And that plan can be a very inexpensive plan, because the anchoring facility, what they call a buoy, anchoring buoy, all you got to do is to just shift the ship a little more to the south and build yourself a landing site, just as what we have with the tourist and the cruise ship berth of that dimension, just around 4 feet, 5 feet, for a couple to be able to disembark. But the ship would have to move a little more south, and then that landing quay would be erected, and the people would have been able to access by way of the landing site adjacent to the Kubuli Bar. Again, it would be a dual completed program, because by then, for some reason or the other, that could be done expeditiously. And then the Public Works Department is right there, and then vacant as it is, to have had the shopping area to entertain and accommodate the cruise ship. The other problem, which is another simple one, but that in itself has to do with the traffic department. Ever too often, I am able to see the unpaved section of the road where the tourists have to be jumping here and jumping there and move across with fertilizer being offloaded and containers occupying the space for the motoring vehicles. That in itself could have been solved by diverting traffic onto Steeber Street, one-way traffic down, going north, and allow the people the free area for them to walk their way through and end up by the Raffle Hardware Department onto the bridge, and then the hazardness would have been minimized in that regard, and the vehicles from Simon's home going through Stieber Street, so it would have at least a one way this way going north, and then the people from the ship would have been accommodated going south. My people, I am keeping my fingers crossed that something, we just had a resemblance of an incident, I call it. But it can escalate if at all a tourist was involved. So please, the authorities, I am begging you to consider and to see the practicality of what is being said to you with no hard feelings. All of us are patriotic Dominicans, and we are looking forward for the betterment. The only thing that hinders that is the national debt that we need to have some information on. I thank you.
1: Thanks a lot, with Suki Winston, my schoolmate. Arthi, have you had any further thoughts on the final thoughts? No? Okay, so let me go to Dr. Irving Andre to give us his final word. You need to unmute your mic. Yeah.
2: Okay, that's better. Yeah, so let me commend all our panelists for the brilliant presentations they made this evening, quite enlightening, quite informative, quite educational, particularly from someone like myself who has very limited business experience. But out of the great information provided by all the panelists, I'll probably end on something alluded to by Suki. He wants to know the debt. But Mr. Suki, isn't it interesting and ironic that increasing debt at this juncture of our time, when we have hundreds of millions of dollars hidden in mysterious accounts, and that money is not being put to the service of Dominicans on the ground, isn't that an indictment of what passes or poses for governance today? And we heard reference to the fact, the talk about the electioneering, or should I say the gerrymandering, or the enactment of a piece of legislation with respect to elections a week or two ago, which can best be described as a theft of Elections Amendment Act. All that designed to ensure one thing: Dominicans on the ground remain in a position of thraldom, in a position of dependency, in a position where they are unable without external help or help from the political directorate to have their business grow. Let me end by echoing what is best be described as a biblical admonition. Those persons, people like Pastor Rodney and some other priests, such as, for example, Father Chaplis and others, let my people go, or let our people go. Let them go forth and spread their wings. Go forth and be creative and productive. Let them go to make something of themselves. Let them go to add a gloss to the island called Dominica. Let them change that negativism, that type of ostracism which our nation and our people are experiencing through no fault of their own. Give them an opportunity to breathe. Give them an opportunity to prosper, just as those in the political directorate are showing prosperity beyond the wildest dreams of the majority of citizens. Let those who haven't been able to fix their roofs, give them the means for them to do so. Give them the means to start and grow their own businesses. Give them the means to renovate their hotels. Give them the means to start their own small businesses, which was essential to ensuring that their families survive. Give the persons a fighting chance. just as you have given so many foreigners to come and become millionaires and disappear and leave the landscape bleak in many respects. So what we are seeking tonight, certainly, at least I speak for myself, but based on what the others have commented on, an opportunity to make something of this wonderful realm called Dominica. We have the resources, human and natural resources. We have the fertile soil. We have the people. All we have to do is to remove that yoke and, God willing, essentially and eventually, we will do so. But we have to reduce the cost of achieving that laudable goal. But again, we are guided by forces beyond our control. And I hope that we will continue to be guided and blessed by those forces beyond our control. So thank you all. And thank you, Mr. G, for having me this evening.
1: Well, thank you. Thank you, Dr. Andres. Thank you, Tony. Thank you, Arthi. Thank you, Herbert Suki Winston. Thank you, Lambie. Thank you, Sherwin. Thank you, all of the folks who are with us on Facebook and on YouTube tonight. We didn't get to even read any of your posts on there on Facebook. But thank you so much for sticking with us. So let's hope that we will meet again next Tuesday night on another topic of interest to Dominica. So let me just say a very pleasant good night to everybody. Everybody,
3: good night.
1: Take care.
3: Good night, all.
1: All right. Good night.
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1: Right on cue. Right on. Right on cue. Right on cue. Right on cue. Right on cue. Right on cue.
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One month ago today, I was happy as a lark. But now I go for walks, to the movies, maybe to the park. I have a seat on the same old bench to watch the children play. You know, tomorrow is their future, but for me, just another day. They all gather around me. They seem to know my name. We laugh, tell a few jokes, but it still doesn't ease my pain. I know I can't hide from a memory, though day after day I've tried. I keep saying, she'll be back.

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1: 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Right on. Right on cue. Right on cue. Right on cue. Right on. Right on cue.
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Thank you, Heavenly Father, for your many blessings, your many benefits, Lord. Thank you. We thank you, Father, for all those you've placed in our lives, our family, our friends, our loved ones.

0: We say thank you to you, God, for your many blessings. Thank you, Father. Thank you.
1: For the fields where the clover is grown.
0: We thank you for what is seen and unseen, what is known and unknown to us. 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

0: thank you, Heavenly Father, for being such a good God. We give you thanks this morning. We give you praise, Daddy. We give you thanks.
1: Birds that sing, fish that swim, and the light of the moon.

Indeed, my friends, this is the day that the Lord has made. We are going to rejoice and be glad in it. Good morning to all those of you who are listening to the big station Q95, and welcome to this morning's edition of Rise and Shine on this, the 24th day of the 8th month, 2026. We give God thanks that we are in the land of the living. So good morning to all those of you in the north, the south, the east, and the west of all lovely Commonwealth. Those of you listening overseas, good morning to you as we begin this day on the right side, as we begin this day knowing that God is going to take care of us and that everything that we do is going to work out fine, because our Father God is in control. Today is going to be a wonderful day. Today is going to be a great day. Today is going to be the day where you see the hands of the Lord work for you. And I want you to know that the hands of God will be upon your life as long as you trust Him to take care of you. He'll take care of you. And knowing that, when He does that, He does it all too well. As the God I will serve this morning. So today is going to be a wonderful day. Today is going to be a very, very, very good day.

0: Yes, indeed, my friends, things are going to be all right. Things are going to be okay. God is going to work it out. One thing I know, one thing I'm sure of, is that God always works things out. It's going to be okay. This morning, our scripture reading is going to be taken from Ephesians chapter 4. And I'm going to pray it in your hearing in a while. And we want to hear what the Lord has to say to us this morning, because we want to move forward with God. Amen. Ephesians chapter 4.
1: I therefore, the prisoner of the Lord, beseech you that ye walk worthy of the vocation wherewith ye are called, with all lowliness and meekness, with long-suffering, forbearing one another in love, endeavouring to keep the unity of the Spirit in the bond of peace. There is one body, and one Spirit, even as ye are called in one hope of your calling, one Lord, one faith, one baptism, one God and Father of all, who is above all, and through all, and in you all. But unto every one of us is given grace, according to the measure of the gift of Christ. Wherefore he saith, when he ascended upon high, he led captivity captive, and gave gifts unto men. Now that he ascended, what is it, but that he also descended first into the lower parts of the earth? He that descended is the same also that ascended up far above all heavens, that he might fill all things. And he gave some apostles, and some prophets, and some evangelists, and some pastors and teachers, for the perfecting of the saints, for the work of the ministry, for the edifying of the body of Christ, till we all come in the unity of the faith, and of the knowledge of the Son of God, unto a perfect man, unto the measure of the stature of the fullness of Christ, that we henceforth be no more children, tossed to and fro, and carried about with every wind of doctrine, by the sleight of men and cunning craftiness, whereby they lie in wait to deceive, but speaking the truth in love, may grow up into him in all things, which is the head, even Christ. From whom the whole body, fitly joined together and compacted by that which every joint supplieth, according to the effectual working in the measure of every part, maketh increase of the body unto the edifying of itself in love. This I say therefore, and testify in the Lord, that ye henceforth walk not as other Gentiles walk, in the vanity of their mind, having the understanding darkened, being alienated from the life of God through the ignorance that is in them, because of the blindness of their heart, who being past feeling have given themselves over unto lasciviousness, to work all uncleanness with greediness. But ye have not so learned Christ, if so be that ye have heard him, and have been taught by him, as the truth is in Jesus, that ye put off concerning the former conversation the old man, which is corrupt according to the deceitful lusts, and be renewed in the spirit of your mind, and that ye put on the new man, which after God is created in righteousness and true holiness. Wherefore, putting away lying, speak every man truth with his neighbor, for we are members one of another. Be angry, and sin not. Let not the sun go down upon your wrath, neither give place to the devil. Let him that stole steal no more, but rather let him labor, working with his hands the thing which is good, that he may have to give to him that needeth. Let no corrupt communication proceed out of your mouth, but that which is good to the use of edifying, that it may minister grace unto the hearers. And grieve not the Holy Spirit of God, whereby ye are sealed unto the day of redemption. Let all bitterness, and wrath, and anger, and clamour, and evil speaking be put away from you, with all malice. And be ye kind one to another, tender-hearted, forgiving one another, even as God for Christ's sake hath forgiven you.
0: We hear the word of God this morning from Ephesians chapter 4. And this morning we want to take our verse of emphasis from verse 2, which is very important for us to understand this morning what God wants to say to us. And verse 2 goes like this. Always be humble, and this is from the New Living Translation. Always be humble and gentle. be patient with each other, making allowance for each other's faults because of your love. Today we want to talk about something very simple, but it's one of the greatest tests of spiritual maturity. How do we handle difficult people? Now, it's easy to love people who agree with us. Yeah, it's easy to do that. It's easy to be patient with people who behave the way we expect. It's easy to be gentle when we are treated gently. But what happens when the person disappoints you? What do you do when the person disappoints you? What happens when somebody misunderstands you? What happens when someone says that something that hurts you? What happens when somebody's weakness keeps showing up? That's where Christianity becomes more than a Sunday morning experience. Because God isn't interested in how we worship. He's interested in how we treat people. Paul writes to the church in Ephesus and say, always be humble, gentle, be patient with each other, making allowance for each other's faults because of your love. Note that Paul didn't say make allowance because everybody deserves it. He says because of your love. In other words, love changes how we respond to people's weakness. Changes how we respond. And the big idea is that spiritual maturity is revealed by how we handle imperfect people. Because in truth and in fact, God has created us to be social beings, and we are called to live in a community. If you understand that, church has people, marriage has people, families have people, ministry has people, your workplace, there are people there. Wherever there are people, there will be eventually be misunderstandings, offense, disappointment, weaknesses, differences. The question is, will people disappoint me? The answer to that question is yes. They will disappoint you. Another question one can ask: how will I respond when they do that? And humility makes us stop thinking that everything is about us. Stops us. It makes things stop making things about us. Everything about us. Because Paul begins by saying, always be humble. Humility is one of the foundations of Christ, of a Christian character. And humility doesn't mean that you thinking that you're worthless. It means having a correct view of yourself before God. It means recognizing that you don't know everything, that you don't always get everything right, that you and I need God's grace. And this becomes powerful when we're dealing with other people. Because sometimes we can become very angry because we expect everybody to extend grace to us whereas we struggle to extend grace to them. We remember their mistakes, but forget ours. We remember what they said, but forget what we've said. We remember how they hurt us, but forget how many times God forgave us. This is food for the thought this morning. Humility says, before I judge you, remember I also need grace. Romans chapter 12, 3 and verse 3 reminds us not to think of ourselves highly than we ought to think. And humility gives us the ability. And maybe we need to get to that place. Maybe we don't have the whole story. Maybe we misunderstood. Maybe we need to listen. Maybe I need to apologize. This is not a sign of weakness. It's a sign of maturity. So don't let pride destroy your relationship that humility could preserve. Because some relationship don't need another argument. They need humility. Some conversation don't need another explanation. All they need is just humility. Sometimes the most spiritual thing you can do is to say, I'm sorry. Sometimes that's the most spiritual thing you can say. I'm sorry. Because Paul says, always be what? Humble and gentle. Gentleness doesn't also mean that you're weak as well. Because the biblical gentleness is strength under control. You can have the power to be still and gentle. You can be right and still be gentle. You can correct someone and still be gentle. You can disagree and still be gentle. You can correct someone. Jesus demonstrated that perfectly, you know, because he had the authority, but he did not use his authority to break or to crush broken people. He could confront sin without destroying sinners. He could correct his disciples by still loving them. There's a difference between correction and condemnation. Correction will say, I want you to become better. Condemnation says, but you're hopeless. There's nothing I can do. Whereas correction restores, condemnation destroys. And those of us who are out there in the Christendom must understand that. You must learn the difference, because Galatians 1 says, when someone is caught in a sin, those who are spiritual should what? Restore the person gently, not rough. And we need to understand that. Why? Because the goal isn't to win an argument as to who's wrong or who's right. The goal is restoration. Because some people have been pushed away because of what they have experienced, because away from church, and even from church as well. Some people have been pushed away from church because some of the believers or some Christian knew how to tell them what was wrong, but didn't know how to love them whilst they were struggling. And the Holy Spirit doesn't make us harsh. He makes us Christ-like. So ask yourself, when the people are wronged me, do what they do. When people are wronged me, do they experience Christ through my attitude? Ask yourself that. Do they experience Christ in my attitude? Thirdly, patience. People are works in progress. Paul continued to say, be patient with one another. Now that's powerful. Because sometimes we want people to change overnight, but God doesn't always work that way. Look at your own life. You are not everything God intended you to become as yet. There are areas there where God is still working. There are attitudes that God is still correcting. There are habits that He's still breaking. There are wounds that He's still healing. There are areas where we're still young and yet God hasn't thrown us away. If God is patient with us, we must learn to be patient with others. And Philippians reminds us of that. He reminds us of that. And also understand this, that God is still working on you and I. And the Lord grant us wisdom.

I need you. You need me. We are all a part of God's body. And if you're not part of that, get a part of it today. Because there's righteousness, peace, joy in the Holy Ghost. That's the kingdom of God. And that's where we want to be today. I won't harm you with words from my mouth. I love you. I need you to survive. We take a break with this one. And we come back at 6:30 to pray. And to come back to commit our lives into the hands of our Father and our God.

Look and leave, my brother, leave. Look and leave, my sister, leave. It's time to pray this morning. Let's pray and seek the face of our Father this morning, our God. Hallelujah. Father, we give you thanks. We give you praise. We thank you for this is the day that you've made, and we're rejoicing and we're being glad in it. And we are thankful to you for yet another time, yet another opportunity, Lord, that you have afforded us to come before your throne. And Lord, we acknowledge you. We acknowledge that you are our God. We thank you, Lord, that you have been patient to be with us. We thank you that every time you have forgiven us, Lord. And every time that you've corrected us without destroying us, for every time that you've given us another opportunity. And today we ask, Lord, that you make us to be more like you, Jesus. Give to us the humility. Remove from us the pride of this life. Deliver us, Lord, from the need to be always right. And deliver us from the desire to always have the last word. And teach us how to listen. How to apologize, how to receive the correction, how to walk in humility before you in gentleness. Where we've become harsh, Lord, soften our hearts. Because Lord, after all, God, you've forgiven us. When we have wronged you, Lord, you took it all upon yourself. Not that for that, we are grateful to you, Daddy God. We are grateful to you because you've been our God. You've been our Father. You've cared for us in so many special ways, Lord. Ways that we've never recognized. So, Father, we thank you that we'll put on the characteristics of humility. We'll put on the character, your character, Lord. And which one of the attributes of your character was to be humble. And you were humble. And, Lord, that we want to. Holy Spirit, put a guard over our mouth and let the words that we speak bring healing instead of destruction, Lord. And give to us the patience that we need and help us to remember that people are still growing. Help us to remember that you are still working on them just as you are working on us, my Father. Give us the grace to deal with difficult personalities. And give us the wisdom to deal with difficult situations. Give to us the discernment to know when to speak and when to remain silent. Heal every wound caused by offense. Lord, we release the bitterness, the resentment, the anger, the unforgiveness, and the desire for revenge. Lord, today we choose forgiveness. And we look and leave. We look and leave. We look to Jesus today. So, Father, we choose the love. We choose grace. We choose humility today, Daddy God. The gentleness. Father, where relationships can be restored, give us the courage to take the first step. Where the conversations need to happen, give to us the wisdom. Where the apologies need to be made, Lord, give to us the humility this morning. And the boundaries that are necessary, give to us the discernment. Lord, where we need to let go, give us the grace to release it. Lord, make us a person who carries your presence into every relationship. Lord, on this Monday morning, Father, when we return to work, for some of us are returning home. Some of us, this is just the start of a week for us, a new week, a new working week. Spirit of God, help us to be different. Help us to be different. Different in what we do. My Father, my God, I pray, God, that you give us the grace. We give you thanks today for your presence that will go before us. I pray for those, oh God, who are on the hospital beds, those who are bedridden, those who can't move, those who are sick, those who need you this morning, mentally, physically, emotionally, Lord.
that you'll meet them, my Father. And thank you that we can look and live and look to you, who's the author and the finisher of our faith. In Jesus' name, amen.

0: Praise and shine. Good morning.
1: Good morning, my dear.
0: Morning to you.
1: Yes, I went to visit my lady down the road yesterday.
0: Mm-hmm.
1: And many elderly, I love to work with the elderly people to go and visit them,
0: mm-hmm.
1: talk to them, and then to come home, I do my ministry. And I was surprised yesterday morning. I was just telling you last week that I have spiritual mothers that did help me,
0: mm-hmm.
1: like Albert for George, Sister Audrey Francis,
0: mm-hmm.
1: and Sister, what's her name, Sister Robin, and me, and Sister, the one who died long time. But what I noticed, all my spiritual mothers, they are yesterday I got to know that my spiritual mother, and it took me under her new wings, young Christian, feed me. When Christmas, I should bring me and my children their home and see. That is Audrey Francis. His sister, Brother Marcus Francis' mother,
0: mm-hmm.
1: died yesterday. And it just hit me when I read that. I frightened, you know, son.
0: Mm-hmm.
1: And while they passed away, I was glad that they took me as a young person, 26 years old, to help me, bring me in missionary, become a missionary, traveling to many places in the country to work for the Lord. And they changed everything. They taught me everything. But I was there with three little children, struggling with three little children. And it gave me a desire to pursue God.
0: Mm-hmm.
1: And today I joined. I mean, are you doing it even in the Christian life? Not everybody would like love you. Although it is commanded that all of us should love.
0: Yes.
1: And even outside. But I mean, you know, Jesus loves you. And you just have to obey the word to love one another. There are people you don't want to really help on sometimes. When you go in the Christian life, you want to help them. But they just look at you as like, who are you think you are? Or if you know it's all and it's there. But that is what's important. It's important that, as it said, I think in Romans, it said that we are running a race.
0: Mm-hmm.
1: And those above looking down on us, you know, telling traders of to go on. You understand? And that is what we should do. Love one another. Even those out of pride sometimes, they don't love you. But you have to work it out, let God work it out and help you so that you can help others.
0: Yes.
1: So the little indifferences sometimes. In the book of Ecclesiastes, I think it's Sons of Solomon, catch the little foxes that destroy the grape because the vines are young. So we have to try to look at the foxes that are trying to help us destroy one another, or foxes that are destroying one another. Thank you very much. God bless you.
0: God bless you.
1: And have a nice day.
0: Have a good day yourself. Rise and shine, good morning.
2: Morning, Pastor. Don't the other morning. How are you and your family? How was your weekend?
0: We were well. It went well as well.
2: Pastor Rodney, good morning, Pastor Rodney. How was your weekend to Pastor Rodney and all the other pastors? Pastor Rodney, Pastor, and to all of them, they had a blessed weekend.
0: Mm-hmm.
2: Pastor, you know that everybody needs somebody,
0: yes.
2: good or bad, but the most person we have to rely on is Jehovah, the Lord. God, the Lord of Lords and God of God, Jesus Christ, is our Savior, because He died for us to save us from our sin. Pastor Dante Adam, I just want to wish everybody, my children, my family who are abroad, in Dominica, all those who hear my voice, I want to tell them that I have a blessed Monday today, and I'm looking forward for tonight. All of you, the pastors in the home.
0: Mm-hmm.
2: Thank you.
0: Have a good
2: Everybody
0: day.
2: Have a blessed Monday. I'm trying to have a blessed Monday.
0: Have a blessed day yourself. Blessings on you.

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3: Amen. This one here by Ron Ganoli. Righteousness, peace. Join the Holy Ghost. Don't you want to be part of the kingdom this morning? Of course, I want to be. I am a part of it, and you should be a part of it.
4: Peace and joy.

There's so much peace in the kingdom of God. Come on, there's righteousness, peace, and joy in the Holy Ghost. This one, this last one, he's more than able as we bring down the curtains here on Rise and Shine this morning on this, the 24th day of August. Yes, we're almost close to September.

you imagine? Can you imagine? He says he's gonna say what he is gonna do. But my friends, my time with you here on Rise and Shine this morning has come to an end. And it was my pleasure being here with you this morning. Go up there, and live in peace. Until then, my name is Dante Adams, and it was my pleasure being here with you. Love you. Bye-bye. Have a blessed morning.

No matter the color of your skin, no matter whether you're a police officer in a uniform, no matter whether you're somebody trying to get home or driving down the street with your girlfriend, one thing that we are all learning is that life is so fragile. One blink and the person you love is gone. Just one second, one flash, and what started out as a beautiful day turns into something horrible. And I admit to you, it changes the way I deal with people. You know how you care for somebody, but you don't say nothing. You just kind of, you know, see you later. I'm learning to say something. I'm learning to make myself open my heart and say, you know, I love you. I appreciate you. Thank you for those biscuits you made. I love the way you tell jokes all the time. I'm glad you're my friend. I look kind of mushy and I get kind of silly, and it goes against my machoism. But I'm learning that if you love somebody, you better say something. You better say something. Don't allow the petty things that we can all fall out. It's so easy to fall out. You can fall out with people. It's so easy to be angry over things that don't even matter. Don't allow those petty things to stop you from loving and caring and nurturing and reaching out to people. Can I get an amen?

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1: Good morning. This is the morning news for today, Monday, August 24, 2026. Making the headlines this morning, police investigating death of 57-year-old Aaron Lewis of Marigot and more arrests made in Juribia Paul's murder investigation. In other news, Antigua and Barbuda Education Ministry considers reassigning qualified math teachers failing to deliver satisfactory CSEC results, and thousands of Ebola vaccine arrived in the Democratic Republic of Congo as the country battles its worst ever Ebola outbreak. The news is brought to you with the very kind compliments of Discover Dominica Authority. Details coming up.
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1: Welcome back. First up this morning, police are investigating the circumstances surrounding the death of 57-year-old Aaron Lewis, whose body was recovered from the sea at Calabishi Bay on Saturday morning. Police PRO Acting ASP Fixton Henderson has more in this report.
3: Lifeless body of Aaron Lewis, male 57-year-old of Woodford Hill, who resided at Calabishi, was found and recovered at sea in the shallow waters along the shore in the Calabishi Bay about 8 a.m. on Saturday, the 22nd day of August 2026. Aaron Lewis was pronounced dead at the scene and his body is being kept at a funeral home, pending an autopsy. The Commonwealth of Dominica Police Force investigates the circumstances surrounding the death of Aaron Lewis and extends its sincere condolences to the family of the deceased.
1: Police PRO Acting ASP Fixton Henderson. And a third police officer has been arrested as investigations continue into the murder of 16-year-old Juribia Paul of Portsmouth. According to police, the officer was arrested on suspicion of attempting to pervert the course of justice. Police officers Jean-Luc Langley and Joshua Hamlet were charged with the teen's murder following the discovery of her body earlier this month, almost 3 weeks after she went missing. Meanwhile, 21-year-old Nayoka James of Marigot was charged with perverting the course of justice in relation to Paul's case. A forensic pathologist conducted the autopsy on Paul's remains on Friday, and police said they are awaiting DNA analysis from an overseas lab for official confirmation of identity, since the body was discovered in a state of decomposition and hence unrecognizable. Q95 News will bring updates from the court as it relates to the latest charges when they become available. United Workers' Party UWP candidate for the Roseau North constituency, Danny Lugay, was officially nominated on Friday to contest the September 7, 2026 by-election. Speaking to the media following his nomination at the Alpha Center, Lugay said he remains confident in his chances while stressing that he is not taking the support of constituents for
4: two-time candidate. I am the two-time heavyweight champion of Roseau North, and the third one is coming up. But it's a pleasure to talk to the press. We in Roseau North are very confident. Why do I have that kind of confidence? My dad up there and the people on the ground. I know I have the support on the ground. I've done it already and I will do it again. I'm confident but not complacent. I've done the work and there's still lots more work to be done. I've had 4 meetings. I've had about 12 indoor meetings. A lot of you wouldn't know about that. And even areas where I consider I was a bit weak. The people called me into their homes, Curtis. Went to their homes, 15 people, 16 people. So when some people think that Danny is fast asleep, no. Danny is doing his work. As I said before, confident but not complacent. And I encourage the people of Rosenhof, don't be deterred, go out there, still work on your confirmation, because we must bear in mind, soon after the by-election, as early as December, mid-December, we could have a general election.
1: As he expressed confidence that the general election will be called for in the September 7 by-election, Lugay urged constituents to ensure their documents are in order and complete the voter reconfirmation process ahead of the October 2026 deadline.
4: What I'm saying to you right now in the by-election, you will be able to vote if you have a valid passport. It's a standalone document. If you do not have a valid passport, you can use your social security card and your birth certificate. If you do not have a valid driver's license, you could use a social security card with a birth certificate. If you have none of the above, you get an affidavit signed by the Justice of the Peace and that you can vote with. So in the by-election, all people who are on the voters register will be able to vote, but with a little backup, as I explained before. But for the general election, which our eyes in Rosenhof, our eyes are on the general election. And I'm encouraging everyone, before the deadline reaches, make sure you go out there and confirm. We in Rosenhof, we're going to be voting with a vengeance. One government in office for 26 years. That's a long time. A very long time. And just the natural order of things says that there should be.
1: And that was United Workers Party candidate for the Rosenhof constituency, Danny Lugay. He will face Dominica Labour Party candidate Ashma McDougall and independent candidate Sherman Boston in the race for the Rosenhof seat. Agronomist and environmental advocate Atherton Marte highlighted a crucial historical lesson from the banana industry, endorsing prior remarks by business leader Davidson Tony Edwards regarding agricultural development. Martin explained that following initial funding from the British Development Division, the banana sector successfully created a self-financing mechanism.
5: Well, you know, we often forget a very important historical point in that regard, and Tony is absolutely on point. How was the banana industry financed? After the kickoff from the British Development Division and so forth, that was a self-financing industry. Farmers allowed a deduction from their income to be taken every paycheck, which went to the funds at the Bananas Association and other associations to purchase the inputs, etc. They provided the financing for their growth at the farm level. They had the land, they provided the labor, and the peculiar arrangements of deductions from their revenue to meet their more capital needs allowed the capital issue to be addressed painlessly. It got to the stage where if you were a farmer performing well, you had access to increased lines of credit, zero interest, because it was drawn down against your sales. So the incentive to produce more was built into the arrangement for financing. That is why it was a relatively painless thing. In fact, the Division of Agriculture and Extension Department had great difficulty dissuading farmers from going into bananas, which everybody wanted to do, when their lands were not suited to bananas at all. And the reason that they were so excited by the banana process, it was self-financing. Once they got registered as a grower. So that's really important. How do we build on that kind of finance, self-financing model, which is not a model we hear reference to at all in budget speeches, in agricultural policy speeches, or in financing speeches at the various financial institutions. So I really feel sometimes the thing is staring us in the face, and we need to find a way to do that.
1: Atherton Marte, agronomist and environmental advocate. Meanwhile, Dominican businessman Davidson Tony Edwards urged local stakeholders to look beyond the domestic market and strategically tap into the economic potential of the island's global diaspora. Edwards pointed out that while maintaining a sustainable business in Dominica requires strategic balance and diversification, local growth remains constrained by a small domestic population of roughly 60,000 to 80,000 residents.
6: It's a science. It's a science figuring out how to keep your business sustainable and profitable here, and diversification is definitely key to that. But one thing that has occurred to me is, well, okay, Dominica has a lot of the ingredients for the success it wants. We have, at least as many people outside as we have inside. I saw a stat once that suggested there were about 200,000 Dominicans in the diaspora. And one thing I've asked myself over the last few years is, well, why can't I see that being leveraged from the ground here? And what I mean by that specifically is, if you look at other groups, they organize themselves in ways that lead to economic success across the group. And yes, their governments come into play in that in a variety of ways, but the group itself is not necessarily limited by what the government does or doesn't do. So I'm thinking, you look at Chinese people who, we have a lot of Chinese influence here, right? If you look around the world, you see Chinatowns, and Chinatowns are really just distribution centers for the goods being manufactured in China, right? You see a lot of financial and service interaction amongst Jewish groups. You see similar things around Turkish groups, the Syrian groups, across the Caribbean. A lot of the people who are the most successful business people are Syrian ethnic. And I know, obviously, that there's a very interesting history to that, right? But one of the things I ask myself is, how can we as Dominicans interested in the prosperity of Dominica organize ourselves to take advantage of the fact that, think of the spending power of those 200,000 Dominicans in the diaspora and connect that to people on the ground, whether it's to simply hire and train Dominicans locally, whether it's to identify businesses in Canada or states or the UK that is run by Dominicans, and then stock it purposefully with Dominican produce.
1: And that was businessman Davidson Edwards. A federal judge in New York has struck down a Trump administration policy that suspended the processing of immigrant visas for nationals of 75 countries, including Dominica. That's according to an article from PBS News. U.S. District Judge Jeanette Vargas ruled that the policy exceeded the legal authority of the U.S. Secretary of State Marco Rubio and conflicted with the Immigration and Nationality Act. The policy had targeted countries whose nationals the administration considered likely to become dependent on public assistance in the United States. The ruling is significant for Dominicans seeking to join family members, work, or pursue other eligible immigration pathways in the United States after Dominica was included among the countries affected by the January visa suspension. Judge Vargas determined that the policy improperly prevented eligible applicants from obtaining immigrant visas based solely on their nationality. She also found that the measure interfered with the authority Congress had assigned to consular officers to independently assess individual visa applications against established legal criteria. The lawsuit brought by two nonprofit organizations and 11 individuals, including people whose family members had been denied visas or whose employment-based immigration petitions had been affected by the suspension. In other news this morning, the Ministry of Education in Antigua and Barbuda is considering the reassignment of qualified mathematics teachers who are failing to deliver satisfactory results as officials seek to improve the country's 30.3% pass rate in CSEC mathematics. Director of Education Claire Brown said the ministry will assess the qualifications, placement, and performance of mathematics teachers across secondary schools ahead of the new academic year. Brown explained that teachers are generally employed as educators rather than being permanently assigned to a specific subject, giving the ministry flexibility to reassign staff where necessary. Speaking during an ABS Presents discussion on the preliminary 2026 CXC results, he noted that while some educators are recruited as subject specialists, including in mathematics and Spanish, their qualifications are only one factor considered when determining their classroom assignments. The planned review forms part of broader efforts by the Ministry of Education to identify factors contributing to Antigua and Barbuda's low mathematics performance and implement measures to improve student outcomes. And thousands of Ebola vaccine doses arrived in the Democratic Republic of Congo as health authorities intensify efforts to contain what is being described as the country's worst ever Ebola outbreak. The doses were supplied from the global stockpile of Ervebo vaccines, which have previously been used during Ebola responses.
7: Pallets of Ebola vaccines unloaded in Kinshasa, destined for the front line of the outbreak in the DRC's northeast. These doses come from the global stockpile of Ervebo vaccines, developed for previous responses. But it hasn't been cleared for the Bundibugyo strain that's behind this outbreak. The WHO says early data suggests it might provide some protection, but more research is needed.
8: In our planning, we decided with the advice of scientists to use the Ervebo vaccine, the vaccine that we all know, which has already been used several times, and particularly on a large scale during the 2018 to 2020 outbreak.
7: Health authorities are struggling to keep up with the spread of the virus.
9: The Ebola outbreak is growing exponentially. In the last 3 months, 2,500 people have died, and half of those in the last 20 days. The epidemic is spreading to an area that is bigger than France, and the outbreak is growing faster and wider than the Ebola response.
7: In Beni, near the epicenter, local groups are spreading awareness and trying to encourage the community to take the outbreak seriously.
10: On the ground, when response teams arrive to do their work, there are young people who attack them, so they are not able to do their job. So this activity is organized to show these young people that the disease really exists. We must all join our efforts so that this disease can be eradicated.
7: But other factors are also slowing the response effort. In this part of the DRC, violence between government forces and armed groups has been going on for years, complicating efforts to track the spread of the virus. Kevin Kimathi, Al Jazeera.
1: And that's the morning news. Here's a recap of the headlines. Police investigate in death of 57-year-old Aaron Lewis of Marigot, and more arrests made in the Jabiria Paul's murder investigation. In other news, Antigua and Barbuda Education Ministry considers reassigning qualified mathematics teachers failing to deliver satisfactory CSEC results. And thousands of Ebola vaccine arrived in the Democratic Republic of Congo as the country battles its worst Ebola outbreak. The news was brought to you, the very kind compliments of Discover Dominica Authority. I've been your presenter, Christina Joseph. Please stay tuned for your morning notices.

Are you ready? This October, the biggest weekend of the year returns to the Windsor Park Sports Stadium with an incredible lineup of local, regional, and international artists. 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Make sure you're there.

Welcome to the morning notices for today, Monday, August 24, 2026. We announced the death of Mr. Jerome Felix Bruno, better known as Brother Tim of Marigot, who resided in St. Croix. He died on Tuesday, August 18, 2026. Funeral details of the late Mr. Jerome Felix Bruno will be given in a subsequent announcement.

0: afraid of what the future brings. This is only the start of the trans revolution.
1: The Ministry of Environment, Rural Modernization, Kalinago Upliftment and Constituency Empowerment and the Dominica Solid Waste Management Corporation wish to inform the public that in accordance with the Section 7 of the Solid Waste Management Act, a draft National Waste Management Strategy, together with recommendations for policy and legislative reform, has been prepared under the UNEP Zero Waste in the Caribbean project. The strategy seeks to guide Dominica's transition towards a modern, integrated, and circular waste management system that promotes waste reduction, reuse, recycling, resource recovery, environmental protection, and sustainable development. As part of the policy development process, the government is undertaking a period of public consultation to solicit comments, recommendations, and feedback from stakeholders and members of the public. The proposed strategy addresses key areas including waste reduction and prevention, recycling and resource recovery, waste collection and disposal infrastructure, legislative and policy reform, private sector and community participation, and public education, data management, and capacity building. The draft documents are available for review online at the Ministry of Environment, Rural Modernization, Kalinago Upliftment and Constituency Empowerment, First Floor Financial Center, the Dominica 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Street, Portsmouth. Written comments and feedback may be submitted directly online, in writing to Permanent Secretary, Ministry of Environment, Rural Modernization, Kalinago Upliftment and Constituency Empowerment, First Floor Financial Center, Roseau, or via email to secretary@dswmc.dm. Consultation period was from July 1 to August 15, 2026. The deadline for submissions, August 31, 2026. The ministry encourages all citizens, businesses, community groups, environmental organizations, local authorities, and other stakeholders to participate in this important national initiative.

Domlec informs customers and the public that following the completion of the pay-as-you-go POG system upgrade, most vendors are now able to process power purchases, and customers are also able to access the customer portal mypog.domlec.dm to replenish their accounts. In view of this, pay-as-you-go disconnections resumed on Friday, August 21, in a phased manner. To avoid a disconnection, customers are reminded to ensure that there are sufficient funds in their wallet to cover the cost of electricity used during the extended period when disconnections were halted. Domlec thanks customers for their patience and understanding throughout this transition and appreciates their continued cooperation and support. UWI Global Campus announces Semester 1 courses starting on September 14, 2026 in Advanced Supervisory Management, 13 weeks, Advanced Human Resource Management, 10 weeks, Developing Leadership 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

to you the winning numbers for Dominican National Lottery's evening draw of Saturday, 22nd August 2026. The match 5 winning numbers are 1, 6, 11, 17, and 22. The tic-tac-toe winning numbers are 1, 2, 5, 7, 11, 16, and 18. The big 4 with multi-X evening draw winning numbers are 1, 2, 0, and 8. The multi-X ball selected was 3X, and the total payout is $5,600. The pick 2 with multi-X evening draw winning numbers are 9 and 3. The multi-X ball selected was FP. The one-off evening draw winning numbers are 7, 0, and 3. The daily 3 with multi-X evening draw winning numbers are 1, 9, and 5. The multi-X ball chosen was 3X and there were 17 winners. The next evening draw is on Monday, 24th August 2026. Dominica National Lottery. Everything is possible.

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3: The Rhapsody of Realities by Christ Embassy. Today is Monday, the 24th of August, 2026, the dominion and supremacy of Christ, which he wrought in Christ when he raised him from the dead and set him at his own right hand in the heavenly places, far above all principality and power and might and dominion and every name that is named, not only in this world, but also in that which is to come. Ephesians chapter 1:20-21. Our Lord Jesus Christ is not one among many authorities, governments, or powers in this world. He's far above them. He's high above all other government, authority, power, dominion, and every title of sovereignty used in this age and in the age to come. That means there's no system, no structure, no name, and no office anywhere that is outside the dominion and supremacy of Christ. Remember, the Bible says he has a government, Isaiah 9:6, and his government is one with unlimited influence, power, dominion, and authority. Of the increase of his government and peace, there shall be no end, Isaiah 9:7. His authority supersedes every earthly system. He is the head and we are his body. And the Bible says his government is upon his shoulders, which means his body. That's why when any system stands against the gospel of Jesus Christ or seeks to hinder the church, we keep them in check. We frustrate their efforts and overthrow their plans. We have the authority to do that because we function in his name. As he's far above every ruler, authority, power, and principality of darkness, so are we, because he raised us up together and made us sit together with him in heavenly places. Ephesians 2:6. His dominion and supremacy aren't temporary, but forever. Both now and in the world to come, his authority stands. The Bible shows the extent of his rule. Everything is under him. Ephesians 1:20-21 MSG says, all this energy issues from Christ. God raised him from death and set him on a throne in deep heaven, in charge of running the universe, everything from galaxies to governments, no name and no power exempt from his rule. And not just for the time being, but forever. He is in charge of it all, has the final word on everything. Blessed be God. Live with this consciousness. You're functioning under the authority of the one who is above all, the Lord Jesus. Therefore, walk in dominion and supremacy of his glory and mighty power. Please repeat the prayer for today, dear Father. I thank you for the dominion and supremacy of Jesus Christ over all governments, powers, dominions, and principalities of darkness. I walk in the consciousness of his lordship and exercise dominion in every situation. I stand firm for the gospel, bold and full of faith, knowing that I operate under the highest authority in Jesus' name. Amen. Further study. Colossians chapter 2, verse 10. Philippians chapter 2 verse 9 to 10, Daniel chapter 7 verse 14. Thank you for listening to today's edition of Rhapsody of Realities. We trust that today's message has enriched your spirit and brought God's word alive in your heart. 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You can contact Christ Embassy Hackney by email at christembassyhackney@gmail.com or by WhatsApp on 0749473187 4. Now, if you have never given your life to the Lord Jesus Christ, please pray this prayer with all your heart as we lead you in the prayer of salvation.
4: If you've never received Christ into your heart, if you've never experienced this life of Christ that I'm talking to you about, this is your moment. Say these words. Say, O Lord God, I believe in Jesus Christ, the Son of God. I believe He died to save me. I believe God raised Him from the dead, and He's alive today. I confess with my mouth, Jesus Christ is Lord of my life from this day.

I have eternal life now. I'm a child of God now. I am born again. Thank you, Lord.

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And then he turned around and he called me his son. Jermaine, sing this song.

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Monday, the 24th day of August in the year 2026. Time is moving so quickly, huh? Can you imagine? Today is the 24th. Seems like the first was on the... was yesterday. Now is the 24th day of the month. Just a few more days to go.

A Monday it is in Dominica. Hope you have a productive week this week. We're going into the greetings line this morning. Those of you celebrating your birthdays today, happy birthday. Your anniversary, happy anniversary. And if there's death in the family, our deepest sympathies. The pleasure is mine in the morning to welcome you to the hot seat, Dominica's most talked about talk show. Hope you have a very productive week this week.

0: Good morning to you, Sylvia Thomas. Good morning.
1: Good morning, Matt. I would like to extend birthday greetings to Minta Ostrie, celebrating her birthday today, wishing her all the best and many, many more years. Lots of love. Greetings from her sister, Nurse Green, and also myself. Minta, have a wonderful day.

0: Good morning, hello, talk to me. Yes,
1: Morning, Mr. Pelletier.
0: Morning to you, morning, yes.
1: You had a good weekend?
0: I had a good weekend, restful weekend, yes.
1: Yes, God is good. Mm-hmm. I lost a treasure this week there. This is an elderly lady. When I started in the fifth at the age of 26, she was the one who carried me, who feed me and take care of me and my children. That is Pastor Marcus, Francis' mother. I want to say good morning to Ernie, Dorcas, Ray, and Pastor Marcus and my family. On behalf of their mother, Audrey, Francis, the pastor. And this lady, if anything today, she's the one who caused me to reach where I am. Good morning to Sister Albertha George and Sister Robin, all these people were part of my life. And today I'm enjoying the blessings that they have bestowed upon me. God has blessed and they have bestowed upon me. So I want to say to the Francis family in Kingsville and Sylvester Marcus, I guess is a Sylvester and Ray and them and all the children. But and her husband, Brother Francis, and elder of the church too. All these people, Mr. Robin, all the people of Newton Church, be of good courage. God is doing whatever he has to. She has fought a good fight. She has kept the faith. And she's going back to her. She has gone back to her maker. Thank you very much. God bless you, Mr. Pelty.
0: God bless you, too. Good morning to you, Shani. Get better soon, okay? Good morning to you, Florida, with love. Lots of love into Mon Jean this morning.

0: Good morning. Hello, yes.
1: Good morning, Nathan.
0: Good morning. Morning.
1: And I'd like to send dear 12 greetings to my girlfriend, Sexy Shani. I pray God blessing on her, and I pray that she gets out of that hotel very soon. Have a blessed day, my girl. Your girl will see you. Bye-bye.
0: All right, bye-bye.

0: Hello, good morning. Yes.
1: Yes, hello, good morning. How are you?
0: I'm all right for now. Thank God.
1: Okay, very good. Stay good all the way. I'd like to send the lady to the meeting to Miss Nicole Allen and Miss Deborah Scotland Charles. The baby was yesterday. We see them all the best and they enjoy it. I'd like to say good morning to some very nice police officer besides everything. Tell them to stay strong, always there to lend a helping hand. Your kindness, compassion, dedication to serve, and truly remarkable. Stay focused. It's a similar year. Linda Daisy, David Springs, Jefferson Drago, Jerry Maxwell, Lenny Dangubel, Corky, Prevo, and Peters, and all the rest. Shilling for, they know themselves, Michelle. They know themselves, very good officer. Besides everything, keep your head above the water. Bye bye.
0: Bye-bye, bye-bye, bye-bye. Good morning, Vanya Schillenford. I heard you're going ziplining today. Careful, okay? John is waiting for you in Chicago. But keep enjoying your holidays in St. Martin of Tampa this morning. Enjoy zip lining today, okay? The one to Gina Louis up there in Toronto. I know the road you've traveled has not always been an easy one, and the path was often full of stones, but you're still here. And the only reason you were able to make it this far is the fact that God was walking the road with you every minute, every step of the way. Good morning to you, Gina Louis, Toronto. Good morning on the telephone. Hello, yes. Hello? Hello? Nobody there.
2: Hey, Matthew, good morning. I trust God that you're doing well and you had a good night rest. I'm extending belated wedding anniversary to Mr. and Mrs. Ken Johnson in Mondanelle. I trust God that they had a happy day on Saturday. And even as they continue to grow older in the marriage life, I pray that they grow older with God. I'm wishing everyone who's celebrating their birthday today, I'm wishing them a happy birthday. That's coming from me with love. Have a blessed day, Matt.
0: Have a blessed day too.

0: Good morning, blessings. I'd like to send morning blessings to my darling Joan Williams in Toronto.
1: Everyone told me to.
0: From his love, Anne Murray, good morning to you.
1: Hold on and don't shed a tear through the darkness.
0: Good morning. Hello. Yes.
2: Good morning, Matt Pelty.
0: How are you, sir? How are you? Yes.
2: How are you, sir? I'm good. And how are you, too?
0: Okay, for now. For this very minute, okay. Yes.
2: Okay, nice to know that. I just want to send happy birthday to my dear son.
0: Okay.
2: Mudasa Nazan Newton from La Plaine,
0: mm-hmm.
2: but living elsewhere.
0: Okay.
2: I want to wish him well, and also touching his daughter. Happy birthday to my son, Mudasa Nazan Newton. Have a good day, son.
0: Bye-bye. Hey, Ernest. 66, my dear. Good morning to you in Florida. Good morning. May this Monday be filled with God's goodness and favor. And may He shower you with more love and blessings this morning.

0: Good morning. Hello. Hello.
1: Hello, Matt. Good morning. How are you?
0: Morning to you, Nurse White. How are you doing, Miss White?
1: Matt. Yes. This morning we need to pray a little Maxi. Please, Matt. Say a prayer for the world, Matt.
0: Okay.
1: Well. Yes, say a prayer for the world by Maxi Priest. Matt, God, yeah, good morning.
0: I know. Where it was dark, now there's light. Hello, talk to me. Yes, good morning.
2: Hey, Mato, good morning.
0: How are you this morning? How are you?
2: Oh, I'm doing great. Mm-hmm. The Almighty God.
0: Okay.
2: Mato, I want to send belated birthday greetings to my grandson,
0: mm-hmm.
2: who is in St. Kitts.
0: Okay.
2: Yeah, and always listen to you. Not at school this morning, so okay. they always listen to you.
0: Thank you.
2: And Mato, interestingly, yeah.
0: Mm-hmm.
2: He is 11, and something that he took from his grandfather, which I didn't want him, is my foot.
0: Oh,
2: Mato, can you imagine? He's 11 and he went inside 12 already.
0: Oh my God.
2: Mato, you know, I always have to pull one on you. Real talk, man.
0: Take it easy, man. Say hi to your grandson. Bye bye.
2: But it's a fact, yeah? It's
0: yes.
2: A fact.
0: Okay. Morning to my sister Annette. How you doing? I'm doing good, well. Saying hi to your sister Blue, huh?

So Blue Blue Arnold says hi this morning. And what mission you guys are on this morning? Two sisters on a mission. I'll have to investigate to find out what's going on, huh?

0: good morning, good morning. Yes, hello.
1: Good morning, Martha.
0: Yes, good morning. Uh-huh.
1: Today is the birthday of my nephew.
0: Okay.
1: Gregor Nassif.
0: Uh-huh.
1: He's out of state, but I would still like to wish him a very happy day.
0: Mm-hmm.
1: And all the best.
0: Gregor Nassif? Okay.
1: Yes.
0: All right.
1: Okay.
0: All right. Thank you. Mr. Gregor Nassif, happy birthday.

0: I think somebody wanted to hear the song there from Maxi Priest here, Prayer for the World. I can tell you Dominique can need prayers, boy. Right, Maxi? Mrs. White. Miss White, this one for you. Say a prayer for the world.
1: I look at the darkness all around us. I feel like
0: every day something.

my friend Jimmy, thank you for, I missed that happy weekend, okay? I wish you a blessed and productive Monday and a blessed and productive week. Thank you, more love to you, okay?

The Almighty says, the pain will end, the tears will stop, the doors will open. A miracle is approaching. Don't give up, Dominica. Don't give up.

Happy 43rd wedding anniversary to Joseph and Andrea Kentish from Ken Johnson this morning.

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0: He holds the title of Shaman, meaning high priest, spiritual leader, or medicine man of the Kalinago territory. A certified archery coach and former counselor. 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
5: Mabrika Mabrika, he holds the title of Shaman, meaning High Priest, Spiritual Leader or Medicine Man of the Kalinago Territory, a certified archery coach and former counselor. 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Kalinago Elder Gerald Langley, a treasure trove of knowledge about the application of use of traditional herbs and nature's innate ability to heal. Gerald Langley, researcher of the Kalinago language and heritage. Gerald Langley, a member of the Carifuna Cultural Group and founder manager of the Carina Cultural Group, a drummer, a dancer, performer, and recipient of several awards, including the American Heritage Award and the highest cultural award in Dominica, the Golden Drum Award. Kalinago Elder Gerald Langley on Creole Headbeat on Friday, August 28th, 10:30 a.m. on the Station Q95 FM, host ambassador.

It's already 8:38 in the morning. Of course, in the next few minutes, a female from Marigot arrested on suspicion of attempting to pervert the course of justice will be heading to the courts this morning.

So one female of adult of Marigot has been arrested on suspicion of attempting to pervert the course of justice in the death of Jabaya Paul. According to reports, the 21-year-old female was picked up last week, the week of August 21st, and is expected to be formally charged and brought to the court today. And a third police officer, according to our information, have been arrested. I don't know if he has been charged, but for now, he's expected to be brought before the court again. That's a third. On suspicion of again attempting to pervert the court of justice, the course of justice. As the investigations continue and the death of Jabaya Paul. Let's do this, Dominic, and come back. Thank you.

0: also heard of another report. Received from the police about the death of a 57-year-old man from Woodford Hill living in Calabashie. Let's listen to Mr. Fixton Henderson.
1: The lifeless body of Aaron Lewis, male 57-year-old of Woodford Hill, who resided at Calabashie, was found and recovered at sea in the shallow waters along the shore in the Calabashie Bay about 8 a.m. on Saturday, the 22nd day of August 2026. Aaron Lewis was pronounced dead at the scene, and his body is being kept at a funeral home pending an autopsy. The Commonwealth of Dominica Police Force investigates the circumstances surrounding the death of Aaron Lewis and extends its sincere condolences to the family of the deceased.
0: Of course, we'll be following the court proceedings this morning and give you a further update once it becomes available. Big concern this morning. The concern is, why is Mr. Ian Douglas, Cuban ambassador, a Dominican ambassador to Cuba, so deeply involved in campaigning? Is this right? Is this ethical? A question addressed in an open letter presented by Mr. Franklin Peter Moses this morning.
2: You know, I was trying to get confirmed before I comment. However, Ashma Douglas has herself confirmed that Dominica's sitting ambassador to Cuba, Ian Douglas, is her campaign manager. So this is no longer simply a question about Ian Douglas's judgment. It is equally a question about hers. MacDougall seeks to convince Rosal North that she represents a new generation of leadership. But leadership isn't tested only after you get elected. It is demonstrated by the standards you are prepared to uphold while trying to get elected. An ambassador represents the Commonwealth of Dominica, point blank. That office belongs to the state, point blank. Not a political candidate, not a political party. Even if someone produces a law tomorrow saying that an ambassador is not expressly prohibited from managing a partisan political campaign, that doesn't settle the issue. Not every democratic norm has to be written into the criminal code before public officials should respect it. And that brings me directly back to Ashma. If you see no problem with blurring these institutional lines before you have even entered Parliament, what assurance should the public have that you will respect institutional boundaries once you possess political power? That's the part people shouldn't overlook. You cannot sell yourself as the face of new politics while being comfortable with the habits of old politics. Laws establish the minimum. Leadership should demand something higher. And if norms, boundaries, and appearances of propriety are inconvenient while you're seeking power, voters are entitled to ask whether they will suddenly become important to you after you obtain it. Also, who is paying Mr. Douglas as he does his dual role? Will the Treasury get back some money for hours not worked? Back to you, Matt.
0: Let's do it again. This report.
2: You know, I was trying to get confirmed before I comment. However, Ashma Douglas has herself confirmed that Dominica's sitting ambassador to Cuba, Ian Douglas, is her campaign manager. So this is no longer simply a question about Ian Douglas's judgment. It is equally a question about hers. MacDougall seeks to convince Rosal North that she represents a new generation of leadership. But leadership isn't tested only after you get elected. It is demonstrated by the standards you are prepared to uphold while trying to get elected. An ambassador represents the Commonwealth of Dominica, point blank. That office belongs to the state, point blank. Not a political candidate, not a political party. Even if someone produces a law tomorrow saying that an ambassador is not expressly prohibited from managing a partisan political campaign, that doesn't settle the issue. Not every democratic norm has to be written into the criminal code before public officials should respect it. And that brings me directly back to Ashma. If you see no problem with blurring these institutional lines before you have even entered Parliament, what assurance should the public have that you will respect institutional boundaries once you possess political power? That's the part people shouldn't overlook. You cannot sell yourself as the face of new politics while being comfortable with the habits of old politics. Laws establish the minimum. Leadership should demand something higher. And if norms, boundaries, and appearances of propriety are inconvenient while you're seeking power, voters are entitled to ask whether they will suddenly become important to you after you obtain it. Also, who is paying Mr. Douglas as he does his dual role? Will the Treasury get back some money for hours not worked? Back to you, Matt.

0: So the question is this morning, is the government respecting the office of ambassador? Are there some ethics involved in this? Should there be some ethics involved? Mr. Simeon Joseph is joining me this morning. How are you doing, sir? How are you?
1: Good morning, Matt. How are you? Top of the morning to you. Blessed week to Dominicans and everything else, you know. It's a brand new day. It's a brand new week, you know. A lot to look forward to.
0: A lot.
1: Hope and aspiration.
0: Well,
1: yeah.
0: Well, you seem troubled by the fact that Mr. Ambassador is the campaign manager of Ashmore McDougall. What's your concern there?
1: No, I'm not troubled, Matt. Don't put it that way. I mean, we're having a discussion,
0: right.
1: And I think my concern is clarity,
0: okay,
1: understanding, information, and education. That is always what I am about.
0: Okay.
1: And so I heard the letter, and I must say, Matt, whoever wrote this letter crafted an incredibly wonderful letter. I like the fact that the person is talking about judgment and standards.
0: Okay.
1: I like the fact that the person is talking about democratic code and institutional boundaries. I like the fact that the person is referring to old politics and laws and norms, etc., and paying attention to state offices. I think that's a wonderfully crafted letter.
0: Mm-hmm.
1: I think it's a letter that borders on a lot of reflection. I would certainly give that letter, copy that letter, and give it to every member of government and the Labour Party, and give Mr. Douglas 100 copies, you know, based on that.
0: Mm-hmm.
1: But having said so much, I think we need to clarify a few things, because, you know, we have before, we need to, how you call it now, in order for us to argue certain things, education is important, information is important, you know. So I think when I've listened to things, I've watched social media, I have listened to a lot of utterances and everything, and I think what is disturbing to me is always when it comes to the Constitution and the laws of Dominica. I am very concerned that Dominicans need to have some information on civics. Too many of our functionaries and people in the public sphere seem to need that area in discourse and information whereby they have more information about civics. In other words, how government runs, how things should be, etc., etc., etc. That is very necessary in Dominica. And that if we are more informed and educated about certain things, we might be better able to argue and to raise our legitimate concerns. So, Matt, I think regarding Mr. Douglas, I think there are some key questions to be asked. One, is he a public officer? What type of public officer is he? What is an ambassador? What is the authority and the classifications of an ambassador? How does that fall under the Public Service Act? And where do they fit in terms of their civil, statutory, and constitutional capacities? And to ask the question ultimately, based on all of that, is Mr. Douglas violating the Act? Now, I think, as I said, the letter was wisely written,
0: mm-hmm,
1: in the sense that it raised questions. It raised all the moral, ethical, legal questions and governance questions. So let me see if I can assist you and your listeners by delving further into how do we come up with a good decision, and then to give some advice at the end. So the first question we have to answer is, one, an ambassador is a public officer, right? Under section 121(1) of the Constitution of Dominica, and as any office of emolument, in other words, a paid position within the public service, public officers holding or acting in that office. Now, we can say that because ambassadors are paid representatives of the government of Dominica, appointed to serve in a civil capacity abroad, they legally fit in the criteria of a public officer. Right? Now, ambassadors are recognized legitimate public officers, meaning they serve the diplomatic representatives of the governments to foreign governments or international organizations like the United Nations, etc., and to accredit it through formal international protocols. So, what is their role and status? And that is where we have to understand all of that before we deal with Mr. Douglas. What is the role and status of an ambassador? One, they hold the highest rank because they are acting directly on behalf of the head of state. Bear with me, Matt.
0: Mm-hmm.
1: They are not acting on behalf of the government in power. They are acting on behalf of the head of state. Remember that. And that is where their legal accreditation comes in. And that's why whenever an ambassador goes to a country, the first thing they have to do is to present their letters of credential to the host country government through the head of state, which is the president. So we have to understand that. Keep that one in mind.
0: Mm-hmm.
1: They also hold a certain level of public authority to negotiate treaties, protect national interests, and manage diplomatic missions. Also keep that in mind. And they have classifications, whether they are official public servants or free appointments and removal. Remember, there was a case in St. Lucia yesterday, not too long ago, where an ambassador was removed by one government and they took them to court. One of the concerns I have is that we tend to forget at times that our system of governance is the Westminster style of governance. A lot of people in Dominica operate from the mindset that we have an American style government. We do not. And so when we want to interpret the public service and the Constitution of Dominica, we must not pay attention to anything that happens in the United States, but rather pay attention to what happens in Commonwealth jurisdictions, particularly the Westminster-style government. Okay? And I have said so. Now, an ambassador holds a position of executive trust. You know why? Because they represent the president directly on the global stage. Right, they are not an ambassador, doesn't represent the Labour Party or the government in power. They represent the head of state on the global stage. And so they are classified as high level, trust based officials. They enjoy a legal status of the public service, but they can be appointed or recalled at any time. So let us look at what the Public Service Act says in the Commonwealth of Dominica. Access, they are serving public officials and ambassadors are strictly bound by the rules governing the public service. Under Chapter 2301 of the Dominica Public Service Act, an ambassador holds an official emolument in the public service. So by definition, a public officer, remember, is defined as anyone holding or acting in an official civil capacity for the government. The authority position is a high-ranking appointment, and so that is they fall within the executive government structures. And so Section 2301 will basically say within the Dominica Public Service Framework, an ambassador is a public officer, and the Public Service Act explicitly defines a public officer holding or acting any office specified in the first schedule of the Act, which covers offices of emoluments within the civil capacity of government.

0: All right, so let's continue the conversation with Mr. Simia. Yes. Yes, Mr. Simia.
1: Yes, Matt. Sorry, we got cut off. So that is how they fit in. The first fit in the civil capacity under the Constitution and how it defines a public servant. The second area they fit in is under their statutory restrictions. And the statutory restrictions would say that because they are serving public officers under the Act, ambassadors are bound by the strict code of conducting government civil service.
0: Something is going
1: to manage political campaigns or as representatives of political candidates. So Section 14 of the Public Service Act has this statutory restrictions that deny public servants from canvassing or being part in politics. And then, Norma, there's the constitutional alignment in the Public Service Act, which handles typical public officers. Section 87 of the Dominica Constitution Order states that the appointment of a principal representative aboard, ambassadors or high, is executed by the president, acting on the advice of the prime minister, even with this executive appointment pathway. Once they occupy the office, they are legally hold a public office and maintain the status of a public officer. That in mind. So the question we have to ask is, and that is what's going to trouble a lot of people, is Douglas violating both the Constitution and the Public Service Act by being the manager, campaign manager of Ashmer Douglas? So that's the question we have to ask. Matt, listen to the first word that I'm going to say. No. Ian Douglas is not violating the Constitution of the Public Service Act by participating in Ashmer Douglas' campaign. Because, as a political appointee, he does not fall under the strict restrictions that apply to career civil servants. There is a legal distinction which relies on the following framework under laws of Dominica. One, the nature of his appointment. Under Section 87, the Dominica Constitution Order, the appointment of principal representative aboard, such as ambassadors to Cuba, is made by the president, acting on the advice of the prime minister. So this makes Ian Douglas a political executive appointee rather than a standard merit-based career civil servant appointed by the independent Public Service Commission. That's the first thing we have to ask. So anybody under Section 14 falls under the Public Service Commission, right? He is not appointed by the Public Service Commission, and so he is a political appointee. Now, the second point we have to raise in answering that question is we have to see, while ambassadors hold a public office in terms of representing the state, the restrictive rules outlined in the Public Service Section 2301 regarding political campaigning primarily target permanent, pensionable civil servants. Mr. Douglas is not a permanent, pensionable civil servant. And so these restrictions exist to ensure that the act, because you see, one of the things we have to understand why this is so is that these restrictions exist to ensure the administrative civil servants remains neutral and objective, regardless of which party is in power.

0: That's why that is there. Section 23.1 is to ensure that the neutrality of the public service, no matter which government is there, although this government has totally corrupted and tainted the public service, okay? And I'm sorry for each other government that follows them, because they're going to meet a fest of flies of the Dominican Labour Party. Now, because Mr. Douglas' position is an executive, politically motivated, diplomatic appointment, his tenure is intrinsically linked to the current administration. He is not a career bureaucrat bound to remain politically silent. Now, one of the things we have to look at is there are precedent rules in Dominica. It has become standard practice, from what I see, for former elected politicians and political allies to be appointed to diplomatic missions abroad. If you notice, that is what is happening. This current government has taken every former minister and politician and give them some position to be some kind of nomenclature ambassador above. But they do not occupy standard administrative civil service seats, and they are legally permitted to speak on political rallies. And so they know what they are doing. We have to understand, these people we have in power have somehow carefully been crafted into abusing their position, abusing their authority, abusing their power. So that is what they are doing. They keep doing that. Long ago, you would have career public servants, you would have people of note, you would have people of with legal and being appointed as public servants, as ambassadors. We don't have that anymore. So that precedent that has been set in Dominica is that now. And so in the past, they have endorsed candidates and participated in campaigns for the ruling party. When we go back to the 1995 election that happened, we went to the 2000 election, both political parties had ambassadors actively involved in the campaigning. We know Rosie Douglas brought in Crispin Gregoire. We knew that he was a former ambassador then. Sorry about that. So he may not have been a thing. But we know that both parties did that. So the restrictions under Section 14 of the Dominica Public Service Act is legally restricted from does not legally restrict Douglas from being in political activities or in any official campaign or manager or holding that office. So in conclusion, we have to look at three core things. One, what do we say in conclusion? There is no legal violation. Ambassador Douglas is not in violation of the Dominican Constitution or the Public Service Act by acting as campaign manager. His legal restrictions on political campaigning apply simply to career civil servants and etc. And there's the constitutional framework of Section 87, where his appointment is representative as he's appointed by the president on the advice of the prime minister. And the political nature is that the mechanisms create a political or executive appointment rather than a merit-based administrative role. And his tenure is linked to the sitting administration rather than a permanent appointment. So in terms of the application of the public service, restrictions on political activity exist to protect the permanent pensionable civil service from political bias, and because Ian Douglas is an executive appointee and not a career bureaucrat appointed by the Independent Public Service Commission, he is not bound by the administrative neutrality rules. So we look at the standard practice. What I think we need to be concerned about is very much what was said in the letter. Mm-hmm. Okay, that letter is a solid letter, because I think we need to be very mindful of what we see in Martin. The greater concern is not so much Mr. Douglas being Ashmer's campaign manager. And I hope the people who don't tear me, too, because whenever sometimes I try to be neutral and there are some people in the opposition who want to tear me apart, thinking that I just have to follow them hook, line, and sinker. I don't. My role is to inform and educate and to enlighten. And so what I want to say is what I think the people in the opposition forces need to be mindful of. One, avoid useless distractions. That is a useless distraction. And we can ill afford to have that. No. Concentrate on a grand game and beat this government on their own game. Because you see, what we have in happening now is an abuse of incumbency, where the government feel that they are in power and they can do whatever they want because they are in power. So that is why I like the letter. Because if I were Mr. Douglas, I would stand not only on the ground of political expediency, not only in the loophole of the Constitution and the Public Service Act, but to say, listen, as someone appointed by the president as the head of state to represent Dominica, and because of the fact that I am involved in negotiation, representing my country, those kind of things there, I ought not to devolve my office and my position in the mundane issues of political campaigning. By one, abandoning my post. He should be in Cuba seeing about the children. He should be over there representing Dominica's cause, making sure that there are greater cultural connections and agriculture, and continuing to maintain that medical and whatever connections with Cuba. That's what he should be doing. You cannot be abandoning your post. That is why I said that it's, to me, it's more ethical than anything about the Public Service Act and the Constitution. You are a serving ambassador. You are abandoning your post for weeks and months. Our students in Cuba, what is happening to them? What connection are you having with them? If something happens now, where are you? Right? You should be negotiating with the government, Cuban government, for many other things, because we know there's lots of things in culture and things. Use that instead, because the president has appointed you while he's on advice of the prime minister. You have been appointed to go and speak on behalf of Dominica, to represent Dominica. What you doing in a mundane by-election in Rozanoff? What you doing there? Yes, you might be a political classicist. Yes, you might be a political strategist. Yes, you might be a political lapdog, or you might be a political, what you call it again, chief whip. But you are called to the higher office of state by the fact that the president has appointed you there. So forget the fact that you are a member of the Labour Party. Forget the fact that you come from what wants to be a grassroots Labour family in Dominica, because the Douglases are no longer that. Forget the fact that you come and you have to maintain the Labour legacy in the Labour Party government, because you are the only person from the ancient Labour Party regime who is part of this government. It's mainly made up of people who were former attackers of the Labour Party. Forget the part that your navel string is buried in the Labour Party, and serve the state on a higher level by maintaining your position as ambassador of Dominica for the good, because you are not representing the Labour Party in Cuba, you are representing the people of Dominica. And I think that is the bigger issue. So you have here the abuse of incumbency. The government is utilizing public funds to bring Mr. Douglas down. They are paying him from the public first, and he's not doing the work that he was appointed to do. And so if I were Mr. Douglas, as a friend, I tell him, Mr. Douglas, take the higher road, take the higher level. That's why I like your letter, Matt. So the issue isn't really his legality as an ambassador, because clearly I have stated and I have explained that responsibility. I think if I were the opposition, I would beat them at their own game, and there are bigger issues at stake for the opposition of Dominica too, because we have battles to
1: Let me ask a question. Do you think that Mr. Douglas should be compensated there by the Treasury? Because he's not doing the job that he's been paid to do.
0: Well, you see, again, that is technical, because under the Public Service Act, right, man, Matt, there are several. I'm glad you asked that question. I am totally happy that you asked that question, because under the Public Service Act, there are several chapters and clauses where public servants can be disciplined, even in the general orders, for not performing their duties. Do you think any other public servant would be able to abandon their post during election time and go on campaign? No, they would be disciplined. They would not be paid. It would affect their pension and their gratuity, and they would fight every way. Do you think that even public servants, when they are sick, they have to file in all kind of documentations and all kind of... If a public servant can travel, they have to ask for traveling performance, permission. If they are to go on leave, they have to submit sick leave documents, and they have to submit, that is another thing we could talk about. They have to submit requests for leave, they have to do all those kind of things there. You understand what I'm telling you?
1: Oh, yes.
0: So that is where they left. That is why I said the letter is so thin, because it's unethical. It's unethical. The government is abusing its power. They are abusing its their incumbency. They think that because they are in power and they're in charge, they can continue to do what they want. And everything in Dominica seems to rest on that platform of no law, no constitution, which has been taken care of. And Mr. Douglas is not the only ambassador. What is Mr. Emmanuel Nanton? Isn't he an ambassador?
1: I think so.
0: Go and check the list of the appointed ambassadors in Dominica to other countries and see their involvement in politics in Dominica. That's why I said what I said earlier. Wasn't Matthew Walters a former ambassador, and all those people, that don't we have somebody in diaspora or whatever, somebody was appointed diaspora and just walking in Wesley, and don't we have people who are ambassadors all over the world? There are ambassadors in Canada, in so-called, and they have Dominican people appointed. And you know what they are doing, Matt? They are in those countries recruiting people for the, working on behalf of the Dominican Labor Party instead of the people of Dominica. So all where they are not generating growth. They are not finding industries for Dominica. They are not promoting cultural exchanges. They are not finding markets for Dominican local products and entrepreneurs. They are not creating opportunity for our sportsmen. They are not creating opportunity for our musicians. All they are doing is they are recognizing ambassadors in all those countries all over the world, lobbying people on behalf of this government in power to support this government in power and to come down and vote for them. And I'm sure some of them are doing that now. And so I think this is why I said again.
1: So the question is, Simeon, should Mr. Douglas be paid for a job that he's not doing?
0: Well, that's what I'm saying, and I raise the platform. It's up to, again, it's ethical. If Mr. Douglas has a conscience, he will say to himself, listen, I am not performing. Do not pay me for the month and the 2 months as a public servant, because we know they're going to pay him anyway. From an ethical and moral perspective, you're raising a good question, but we know they're going to pay him anyway. And again, I want to center on the abuse of power, the abuse of privilege, the abuse of position, and the desperate abuse of incumbency by this government, who are using every machinery, resource, and personnel of state for their political gain and advantage. That is the dangerous thing, and that's what we have to fight against. And that's why I would concentrate on the opposition, that they have to look, maybe fight the battles of electoral and institutional reform. Not just electoral reform, institutional reform has to change. They have to look at overcoming the internal factions that are there with them in terms of the party unity and rebuilding trust, because they have a job to do in countering that negative from the incumbent administration, which is shifting the voter fatigue into a tangible ballot support in rural communities where we have high stakes and local contests to go. And then, of course, the economic and policy credibility, our economic reliance, navigating into a more viable transition away from economic citizenship and addressing our national debt and the rising cost of living, and to make sure that Dominicans can live and breathe and be successful, and also the decaying taste of our infrastructure and our services. And that is what the opposition needs to concentrate on. That's what they need to focus on. And so Ian Douglas is a distraction, and I think what we need to do is look at the institutional abuse and misuse by this incumbent government of the use of resources, personnel, and everything else to entrench their position in power and fight it. What we have to do is look at that, fight them at their dirty tricks. As Patrick John would say, we need to confound their politics, frustrate their dirty tricks, and give them endless leaks. That's what we need to do.
1: Simeon Joseph, thank you.

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1: Mabrika Mabrika, he holds the title of Shaman, meaning High Priest, spiritual leader or medicine man of the Kalinago territory, a certified archery coach and former counselor. Creole Headbit features Kalinago elder Gerald Mabrika Langley on Friday, August 28th from 10:30 a.m. on Q95FM and Q95FM social media platforms. Kalinago elder Gerald Langley, a treasure trove of knowledge about the application and use of traditional herbs and nature's innate ability to heal. Gerald Langley, researcher of the Kalinago language and heritage. Gerald Langley, a member of the Kari Funa Cultural Group and founder and manager of the Kari Cultural Group. A drummer, a dancer, performer, and recipient of several awards, including the American Heritage Award and the highest cultural award in Dominica, the Golden Drum Award. Kalinago elder Gerald Langley on Creole Headbeat on Friday, August 28th, 10:30 a.m. on the big station. 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Pamachesa.
0: All right, good morning, we're here. Hello, good morning. Yes?
2: Good morning, Mark. How are you?
0: Okay,
2: how
0: for now. Weekend? Okay, for now. Yes. What's up?
2: Yes, Mark.
0: Yes.
2: Ian Douglas is a no more. Mark, Ian Douglas being in Rose or no? It is a no-no. Because let me tell you Ian Douglas' history. Ian Douglas was dumped in Cuba. I went to Cuba. I studied in Cuba for some time. Ian Douglas was dumped in Cuba by Kerry. Ian Douglas cannot go back to Cuba at this moment because Cuba is in crisis. And Matt, I will tell you again, Ian Douglas, Kerry did not want Ian Douglas along. Ian Douglas destroyed the legacy of the Douglas in Portugal. So what new can Ian Douglas bring to my long cousin Asma Douglas in Rosano? Asma, my cousin. You know, she's my cousin. What new can he bring to her? What new can Asma bring to Rosunov? Asma can have been nothing new to Rosunov after 26 years of Labour Party being in office. Matt, I pass to the constituency for the weekend. I look at the Portersville Tavern, chaos. The Portersville Tavern is a very bad state. I look at the Lawrence Barney Stadium. That's where all people from Yampi is going to shit. I look at Gota Parish Pit. I look at the entire Rosano. What new can Asma McDowell do after 26 years when Kerry have destroyed that Rosano constituency? Destroy. You know? Rosano constituency is no more.
0: Alright, I'll tell you what. Of course, the people will decide that one, huh? 449-3095-96 and 97. The campaign is getting hot there, boy.

0: On the telephone, hello, talk to me, yes?
1: Good morning, Matt.
0: Morning to you, sir.
1: It hurts me to say, Matt, that it's not just the ambassadors. It's coming all the way from the top. And if we had a real democracy, Matt, and we had real ethics, I believe the president of the country would have stepped down. But we don't have that because it cost us more than a year. How much did it cost us without an opposition leader, Matt, which is strictly really in contravention of the Constitution? We spent more than a year without an opposition leader. And when it was declared by a court that the president made a mistake, they did not step down. If they had any ethics, they should step down for such a grave mistake, depriving the country of an opposition leader for more than a year or so. And Matt, we know that our prime minister has uttered several times, we do not need an opposition. You know, when a head of a democracy, when a head of government in a democracy makes a statement like that, what do we expect, Matt? What do we really expect? Enough said.
0: All right, thank you very much. 449-3095-9697. Back to the telephone. Yes, it's 921. Hello. How are you doing? Yes?
2: Matt?
0: I'm here. Yes, go ahead.
2: Okay, Matt, I just want to ask a question. Or probably you can help me. You know this gentleman named Mike Wallace?
0: Yes,
2: Right. You remember he was appointed ambassador to the United Nations under the reign of the United Workers' Party?
0: Mm-hmm. I remember that.
2: Okay, Matt, if you have access to him, could you please ask him why he was ambassador, was probably appointed by the, like Simeon said, by the president, if he ever abandoned his position while in New York representing the country and went and with security, got a security job while ambassador? And tell me what it is. If that's not abandoning his position as ambassador.
0: So where was he working security? Because we're looking for the facts there.
2: Yeah? Matt, call him and find out from him.
0: I'm sure he's listening. He'll call 449-3095-9697. Okay, so if you have the facts, where you know you can present it, then I'm sure Mr. Mike Wallace wouldn't mind answering. Okay, thank you.

As I said, investigations continue. The Nioka James Marigot has been charged with perverting the course of justice, and another police officer is also charged. Investigations continue. We have been in breach of the Constitution, the police service order and regulations for very long, especially under this government. Joseph Isaac, as the Speaker, finds himself on the Labour Party platform. No dog back except the people, like Simeon, a PS, is elevated to the office of presidency almost overnight. No dog back. So Ian Douglas, Joseph Isaac, the holder of the office of president, is just following the no law, no constitution set by his carrot. So no law, no constitution, no standards, ethics, no norms, and preference, etc. applies to this country.

0: On the telephone, hello, talk to me, yes?
1: I say praises, thanks, blessings, and glory to all those who sacrificed their personal safety and security trying to elevate mankind to humanity. Mr. Pelletier, blessings to your family, sir.
0: Blessings to you, sir.
1: I want to give thanks. I want to give thanks to Mr. Joseph for his unusual intervention trying to educate the people, not whether ethically, morally, constitutionally, legally, whatever the case may be, Matt. What these guys have done and continue to do, Matt, systematically, by design, deliberately, is to mash up every traditional system of governance where there need to be accountability and transparency, you know, morality and all of that. This guy's, Matt, is just, that's why I have my suspicions about the death in quick succession of Rosie Douglas and Ted Charles, you know. But there are some people that read all kind of books. There is the Machiavellian psychology. And there's, according to your ambition, Matt, trust me, you will kill for you to remain in power. And a lot of dictators have done that and is still doing it. But what I am seeing there, I have a thing saying where there is a consistent sequence of events, coincidence is absent. For in the laws of coincidence, there is no consistency, and they're being consistent, Matt, in the criminality, illegality. Matt, you remember Skerritt's son about an accident, and Skerritt shipped his son away, Matt? There was no investigation, no closure. Can you remember that, Matt?
0: I remember, yeah.
1: You remember Melissa Popon Skerritt, the wife of Roosevelt Skerritt, what the pass is for Prime Minister? Say they have Navy SEALs and snipers. We know in the police force have snipers, but we know we haven't got a Navy SEAL. That's the madness that is taking place in Dominica, you know. And what she was saying, as far as my interpretation, as limited as my educational capacity or vocabulary may be, Matt, or might be, she was saying outside of the police force they have maybe what, a militia? I'm phrase it as a question, Matt. Are you saying all you have an illegal militia outside of the police force? Remember Skerritt go wherever he go and he say, all you afraid in all your ass, no law, no constitution, go to hell is not your damn business. Being questioned about monies of the state. So, Matt, that Ian Douglas thing would just be what? Like a mosquito that rests on Skerritt. And Matt, he's using Ian, using Austri. That's why I say Black Mamos have realized, you know, he's been used as a mop to mop up all the mess. And that's why he become emotional, maybe, Matt. And he was crying live on television. Oh, I hope he's not acting. He was acting. So, Matt, it is sad to see the state of affairs in Dominica. And let me conclude by saying, Matt, dictators usually watch their opponents as enemies. So they have to be destroyed by any means necessary. And he have done a good job in destroying the UWP, Matt. 80%, maybe 75, or maybe even more, I don't know. After they do that, Matt, what they do now, they destroy the media. They mash up the media, they intimidate them. Oh, that nonsense has to stop. Matt, I get that nonsense. Stop speculating. Oh, look, Allah, here is everything about, and you know, they're beginning to intimidate and terrorize. You remember the burn Kalaika after a story, Matt?
0: Yes, I wasn't here, but I heard about it, yes.
1: You heard about it. After Skalibreaker story, all of a sudden, I think the following night, his car was burnt. After they mash up the media, the opposition and the media, then they come in for the churches who think they can stay quiet, and they get in stipend from the Dominica Lethal Party and think they will be exempted. But when they see all the destruction, then they will start to preach in parables and show in technical parables, maybe for Skerritt. And Skerritt, you know something? Now is the time for the churches. All you think, or you'll be exempted or excluded. Matt, what is happening in Dominica, it is blatant and brutal, Matt. The violation of the law, the constitution, so morality and efficacy and all of that, Matt, has gone to the dogs because you're dealing with criminals, Matt. Thank you.
0: All right, let's go back to some voice notes here. It's 9:29 in the morning. Thank you.
2: Good morning, Matt. Happy Monday to you and my fellow Dominicans. Listening to the conversation, Matt, I just think the citizens of Dominica are relying too much on the government to do the right thing. You have to make the government accountable. The citizens of Dominica, I'm hearing that, you know, what is being done and what is being said, you know, we not having, Dominicans not having an opposition leader for almost a year, which the president should see to it that that does not happen. And you expect the president, who was handpicked by the prime minister, to step down. This is not going to happen until you, the citizens of Dominica, make this happen. You know, you haven't made the citizens. Everybody sat and allowed Roosevelt Skerrit, I always say, to kick that can down the road, and nobody said anything. And the amount of things that is being done by this government that is unethical. You know, we can't talk about, you know, ethics now. It makes no sense, you know, because everything this guy has, the government of Dominica, all the wrongs, all the ills, all the unethical things, the citizens sat and stood and spoke, but there was no action. And everything unethical has become the norm in Dominica. Everything has become the norm. And it will continue to be that way until you unite and stand and make them accountable. You know, no accountability. Everybody's just doing whatever they want. No one is asking questions. Nobody stays on, you know, on point as to the wrong things going on. Stay on top of it until something is done about it. No, we are just running down, talking about the different things that is being done by the government. Yes, we are talking about the ills. Yes, we are talking about the unethical things that's being done. But what are we doing about it? We haven't done anything about it. And they know that. So they go ahead and they say, well, all them fellas going to do is just talk. But they go ahead and do what they have to do anyway. So unless you don't make them accountable, it's not going to change. You know, and as with everything that's going on in Rosenhoff and Ashma, and talking about, you know, she will do things differently, you know, really, after 26 years, I'm just going to say, Matt, there's no way you can campaign wrong and govern right. You cannot campaign wrong and govern right. And this is what the Roosevelt Skerrit government is doing all the time. You cheat, you steal, you do all sorts of things during your campaigning, and then people expect you to govern right when after stealing an election. No, it's not going to happen. It's just sickening, and it's time for people to stand up and figure out they are governing. You have to make them accountable. You put them there, and you have to expect certain things from them. And if it's not being done, you get them out. That's it. Stop being cozying up to politicians and thinking, well, you know, you have the number and that's what matters. Governance is more than that. I'm just saying, Matt, this morning. Have a great one, everybody. Take care.
0: Matt, the troubling fact, they are paid by taxpayers' money. But you see how long of the love the young people? They love the young people by appointing them over 16 ambassadors and paying them with taxpayers' money while the young people are sitting waiting for jobs. Job for the boys, serious abuse of taxpayers. Do you know Mr. Ambrose George is still on the government payroll while civil servants suck in salt and their gratitude and increase and substantial increase? And they're still waiting.
3: Good morning. Matt, just to add more to what Mr. Joseph was saying, I tell people, unlike the Speaker of the House said, under the Constitution, you can invoke certain rights of yours. But morally, when you hold certain offices, you can still support your party, you know. But in the public eyes, you have to appear to be kind of neutral. And how you do it is that you don't openly and blatantly and arrogantly participate in certain political aspects in the public's eyes. Yeah, you can support your party. When you go and vote, you vote for your party, whatever. But you don't come in the public for them to see that, I don't give a hell, man, I can do what I want. I have my rights under the Constitution. Sometimes when you hold certain position, certain rights under the Constitution, you have to kind of suspend them, technically suspend them for a while, because you cannot partake in certain things. It's like you cannot eat your cake and still have it on the table. Once you eat your cake, it's in your stomach. You cannot sit on the table anymore. And that is what some persons need to understand. And not just understand, they need to accept it. Accept it or give up the position. Secondly, in all of Rozanov, there is nobody in her own constituency the young lady could have gotten for a little by-election. A little by-election for about 4 weeks of campaign to be a campaign manager. I mean, nobody you can trust with that responsibility in Rozanov who is supporting you. That is where the aspect of sharing comes. The man is already the ambassador, all you want to give him that responsibility. Teach somebody else to be a political campaign manager. Teach somebody else and you will be there on the side helping the person. So that way you don't really expose yourself to the public to show that you are an ambassador and you still campaign manager, but you on the side coaching the people, giving the person ideas. Boy, I'm feeling sorry for Dominica, you know, because everybody seemed to be, a lot of people seem to be basing that thing on that person did something 10, 15 years ago, so I can do it 20 years down the road. It was wrong then. It is still wrong. Be the bigger person and do not repeat it.

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1: Mabrika Mabrika, he holds the title of Shaman, meaning High Priest, spiritual leader or medicine man of the Kalinago territory, a certified archery coach and former counselor. Creole Headbit features Kalinago elder Gerald Mabrika Langley on Friday, August 28th from 10:30 a.m. on Q95FM and Q95FM social media platforms. Kalinago elder Gerald Langley, a treasure trove of knowledge about the application and use of traditional herbs and nature's innate ability to heal. Gerald Langley, researcher of the Kalinago language and heritage. Gerald Langley, a member of the Carifuna Cultural Group and founder manager of the Carina Cultural Group, a drummer, a dancer, performer, and recipient of several awards, including the American Heritage Award and the highest cultural award in Dominica, the Golden Drum Award. Kalinago elder Gerald Langley on Creole Headbeat on Friday, August 28th, 10:30 a.m. on the station Q95FM, host ambassador Prince Wadix. How much is that?
2: 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Vanessa at 780-691-5795. Glenora at 647-262-9944. Or Nadelle at 647-291-5282. Come, celebrate the heritage, feel the rhythm, and witness the elegance. See you there.
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3: You cannot be abandoning your post. That is why I said that it's, to me, it's more ethical than anything about the Public Service Act and the Constitution. Mm-hmm. You are a serving ambassador. You are abandoning your post for weeks and months. Our students in Cuba, what is happening to them? What connection are you having with them? If something happens now, where are you? Right? You should be negotiating with the government, Cuban government, for many other things, because we know there's lots of things in culture and things. Use that instead, because the president has appointed you while he's on advice of the prime minister. You have been appointed to go and speak on behalf of Dominica, to represent Dominica. What are you doing in a mundane by-election in Rozanoff? What you doing there? Yes, you might be a political classicist. Yes, you might be a political strategist. Yes, you might be a political lapdog, or you might be a political, what you call it again, chief whip. But you are called to the higher office of state by the fact that the president has appointed you there. So forget the fact that you are a member of the Labour Party. Forget the fact that you come from what wants to be a grassroots Labour family in Dominica, because the Douglases are no longer that. Forget the fact that you come and you have to maintain the Labour legacy in the Labour Party government, because you are the only person from the ancient Labour Party regime who is part of this government. It's mainly made up of people who were former attackers of the Labour Party. Forget the part that your navel string is buried in the Labour Party, and serve the state on a higher level by maintaining your position as ambassador of Dominica for the good, because you are not representing the Labour Party in Cuba, you are representing the people of Dominica. And I think that is the bigger issue. So you have here the abuse of incumbency. The government is utilizing public funds to bring Mr. Douglas down. They are paying him from the public first, and he's not doing the work that he was appointed to do. And so if I were Mr. Douglas, as a friend, I'd tell him, Mr. Douglas, take the higher road, take the higher level. That's why I like your letter, Matt. So the issue isn't really his legality mm-hmm. as an ambassador, because clearly I have stated and I have explained that responsibility. I think if I were the opposition, I would beat them at their own game, and there are bigger issues at stake for the opposition of Dominica Toofin, because there are battles to fight.
5: Let me ask a question. Do you think that Mr. Douglas should be compensated there by the Treasury? Because he's not doing the job that he's been paid to do.
3: Well, you see, again, that is technical, because under the Public Service Act, right, man, Matt, there are several. I'm glad you asked that question. I am totally happy that you asked that question. Because under the Public Service Act, there are several chapters and clauses where public servants can be disciplined, even in the general orders, for not performing their duties. Do you think any other public servant would be able to abandon their post during election time and go on campaign? No, they would be disciplined. They would not be paid. It would affect their pension and their gratuity, and they would fight every way. Do you think that even public servants, when they are sick, they have to file in all kind of documentations and all kind of... Before a public servant can travel, they have to ask for traveling performance, permission. Mm-hmm. If they have to go on leave, they have to submit sick leave documents, and they have to submit, that is another thing we could talk about. Mm-hmm. They have to submit requests for leave. They have to do all those kind of things there. You understand what I'm telling you?
5: Oh, yes.
3: So that is where that is why I said the letter is so thin, because it's unethical. It's unethical. The government is abusing its power. They are abusing their incumbency. They think that because they are in power and they're in charge, they can continue to do what they want. And everything in Dominica seems to rest on that platform of no law, no constitution, which has been taken care of. And Mr. Douglas is not the only ambassador. What is Mr. Emmanuel Nanchan? Isn't he an ambassador?
5: I think so.
3: Go and check the list of the appointed ambassadors in Dominica to other countries and see their involvement in politics in Dominica. That's why I said what I said earlier. Wasn't Matthew Walter the former ambassador, and all those people, that don't we have somebody in diaspora or whatever, somebody was appointed diaspora and just walking in Wesley, and don't we have people who are ambassadors all over the world? There are ambassadors in Canada, in so-called, and they have Dominican people appointed. And you know what they are doing, Matt? They are in those countries recruiting people for working on behalf of the Dominican Labour Party instead of the people of Dominica. So all where they are not generating growth. They are not finding industries for Dominica. They are not promoting cultural exchanges. They are not finding markets for Dominican local products and entrepreneurs. They are not creating opportunity for our sportsmen. They are not creating opportunity for our musicians. All they are doing is they are recognizing ambassadors in all those countries all over the world, lobbying people on behalf of this government in power to support this government in power and to come down and vote for them. And I'm sure some of them are doing that now. And so I think this is why I said again.
5: So the question is, Simeon, should Mr. Douglas be paid for a job that he's not doing?
3: Well, that's what I'm saying, and I raise the platform. It's up to, again, it's ethical. If Mr. Douglas has a conscience, he will say to himself, listen, I am not performing. Do not pay me for the month and the 2 months as a public servant, because we know they're going to pay him anyway. From an ethical and moral perspective, you're raising a good question, but we know they're going to pay him anyway. And again, I want to center on the abuse of power, the abuse of privilege, the abuse of position, and the desperate abuse of incumbency by this government, who are using every machinery, resource, and personnel of state for their political gain and advantage. That is the dangerous thing, and that's what we have to fight against. And that's why I would concentrate on the opposition, that they have to look, maybe fight the battles of electoral and institutional reform. Not just electoral reform, institutional reform has to change. They have to look at overcoming the internal factions that are there with them in terms of the party unity and rebuilding trust, because they have a job to do in countering that negative from the incumbent administration, which is shifting the voter fatigue into a tangible ballot support in rural communities where we have high stakes and local contests to go. And then, of course, the economic and policy credibility, our economic reliance, navigating into a more viable transition away from economic citizenship and addressing our national debt and the rising cost of living, and to make sure that Dominicans can live and breathe and be successful, and also the decaying taste of our infrastructure and our services. And that is what they the opposition needs to concentrate on. That's what they need to focus on. And so Ian Douglas is a distraction, and I think what we need to do is look at the institutional abuse and misuse by this incumbent government of the use of resources, personnel, and everything else to entrench their position in power and fight it. What we have to do is look at that, fight them at their dirty tricks. As Patrick John would say, we need to confound their politics, frustrate their dirty tricks, and give them endless leaks. That's what we need to do.
5: Mr. Simeon Joseph. As I reported earlier, a third police officer arrested as investigations continue in the death of 16-year-old Jebiah Paul. A third police officer has been arrested and charged in relation to the death of Jebiah Paul, while Nayoka James, a female 21 years old of Marigot, has been also charged. According to police, both are charged with the offense of perverting the course of justice and will be brought before Magistrates Court. Yes, this morning, where the charge will be read to them. This brings to four the number of persons arrested and charged in connection with the death of 16-year-old Paul. Meantime, the police have confirmed that an autopsy was performed on the remains found at Capuchin, believed to be that of Jebiah Paul, by a forensic pathologist. They now await the pathologist's report as to the cause of death. DNA analysis has also been sent to a forensic laboratory overseas for identification purposes. So investigations, my sources say there's a few more to come as the investigations continue. It's 8 minutes before the hour of 10 o'clock in the morning. Hello, talk to me. Yes, good morning.
6: Matt, a reminder.
5: Yes, a reminder.
6: I want to remind us that that list of diplomats was never published. And a certain foreign minister, foreign affairs minister, told us that, like, that was public. That wasn't for the public. You remember that, Matt? So how are we going to check that list, Mr. Joseph, when they did not publish? It's a secret. The ambassadors of Dominica, that list is a secret, Matt. Good morning. Yes, I remind.
5: Thank you very much on the telephone. Hello, yes? Uh-huh. Are you there? Yes. Sorry. 449-3095, 449-3096, 449-3097.

Patrick, good morning to you. It's amazing that after 26 years in office, you would think that former ministers would be happy to be in the private sector where they can grow from society they have created. Instead, most of them are given ambassadors posts so they can continue to milk the state resources. They cannot leave as private citizens, so they continue to serve the kleptocratic regime. Just examine how many ministers died in office or got seriously ill in the last 26 years versus our first 24 years as an independent country. It has been nothing but death and destruction for the past 26 years, including the death of our constitution.

0: Hello, good morning to you. How are you doing? Yes?
1: Good morning, Marcel. Good morning. Let me load on my radio. Good morning, Marcel.
0: Morning to you, my brother. How are you doing? Rose enough. Martin, boots on the ground.
1: Boots on the ground, Matt. Boots on the ground. Rose enough. Boots on the ground. Rose enough. All the working forces, all the positive people, now is the time for us to put our boots on the ground. Because I'll tell you what, Matt, if I have to take in politics, I back enough, you know. I back enough because I can live comfortably without having to take any part in politics. But, Matt, I'm concerned about my people. And my people, the closest to your heart is the ones next to you. And Roseau North is where I am, where I came from. I want to tell my people, this time around is one of the most important times in all politics that we go through since Patrick John days when I knew myself.

The man they used to call to sing all the time. And one of the things that he was so disappointed with, he spoke about it. Matt, I don't know if you have that recording. I don't know if you can get that. Because that would be good to remind the people of Roseau North how fight is that one is coming to fool you. Roseau North is a constituency with a lot of potential. Everywhere you turn in Roseau North, in every hamlet, have people that have the potential to manage this young lady that says she's coming to represent us. They get Ian Douglas, all the way from Portsmouth. People from Roseau North, we're not Grand Bay. We are not Grand Bay. That they take Vince Henderson in St. Joe and bring to Grand Bay to represent the people of Grand Bay. And all know the people of Grand Bay become behind time when Grand Bay was number one. Roseau North is ours. Roseau North people, remember your children and your grandchildren, is not a joke time. Now is the time that Dominica going to look out for a support, a leadership point, an area that they can follow. And if we allow these people to come and victimize us in the way they done, think of all the years, 26 years of Labour Party, and take Roseau North from any angle. Think of the developments that was there, those that was in plans, and the things that Roseau North self have the potential to do. Think of the garbage, the old garbage disposal site. And think of the people in Roseau North that could enhance that and make that of value for the children. Our sports, watch the Portersville Savannah. I was in Guadeloupe. In nowhere in Guadeloupe they could be doing a project and to take away the sports facility to use as construction part. They would have to find somewhere. Not in Guadeloupe. I was in Guadeloupe and I see the people of Guadeloupe not joking about their development. To make it worse, I went to Antigua to bury one of my sisters. One that could not bear the pressure. And the time God say, come for her to go home. And he took her home. I went there for the funeral. Matt, they didn't want Uncle Totos to go. They take Uncle Totos all over. And what is hurting me, the amount of Dominicans I see in Antigua, and they're doing much better than the Dominicans in Dominica. Dominica was ahead of Antigua. 26 years ago, we were the food basket of the region. We had Norris Charles as one of our main persons involved in shipping food and managing food. Edison James take it to be his business to put Norris Charles next to the prime minister in order that our people could continue to make money. But they're paying people to plant coconut in Antigua. And I check about maybe 20-something or 30-something coconut trees in a row without one on it. One on them. Big coconut trees without one on them. And I am saying, my people, don't let that continue to happen to us because we will never be able to compensate for what we're doing to our country if we continue to go down that road. Matt Roseau North is a constituency that can lead Dominica. Are you looking at Danny Lugay? Danny Lugay can be a prime minister, you know. Danny Lugay have the potential of being a prime minister. Because that man stand up for Roseau North. That man go in jail. That man get locked up. That man get chastised. That man is one of the men that could stand up in parliament and say, not for my people. You cannot bring that. And he will do that for the whole of Dominica. So Dominicans and Roseau North people, we have to be very vigilant and militant. That is coming from boots on the ground, you know. I want us to make sure that people that live in happy overseas, they come down here and we allow them to vote us in another parliament that they want. You see, this young lady, I feel it for her. I love her. I love her parents.
because I and her father was in

0: Martin Guadalupe together. I know what I know. But she been bamboozled. The devil they put in on all of us to take our lives is that they put on her. So don't press her down. Pray for her. We want deliverance for her. Think of Julius Timothy and what they done to him when he come out to represent us. He moved over to Labour Party to help us out. And they never say the wizard could manage money. Rosenhoff, people, I am calling on you all. This time around, we have what to do. Put our boots on the ground. This is what we have to do. And we have to vote Danny Lugie hard for them to see that we're not taking nonsense. From the highest point to the lowest point, educated people telling you, Rosenhoff is a constituency that has potential. My boots on the ground, and I won't be giving up unless God call me home. That's it, bye-bye.
1: All right, thank you very much, boy. It seems that the election, the by-election in Rosenhoff is being intensified. I heard this on the weekend. Let's do this again, one more time.

All right, boys. So the action is on there in Goodwill, Roseau North. We're going to come back, Dominic, after this. Where are you? 449-3095, 449-3096, 449-3097.

0: All right, let's go back to the telephone. Good morning. Hello, talk to me. Yes?
1: Good morning, Mr. Pelletier.
0: Morning to you, sir. How are you?
1: How are you doing?
0: I'm here. Yes.
1: I see. Okay, all right. Now, let me say that. For the amount of talk we have talked for the years gone by, and then we are still talking, and nothing is getting better. Nothing, no illegal activity not stopping. What we have to do is weigh the opposition forces that don't have to vote for this illegal prime minister there. We're supposed to take to the streets in large numbers and ask for his resignation, he and his government, because we will not win the election. We will not put them out by voting. No, regardless how much we confirm or make first communion or baptize, we will not take them out by the ballot. We have to take to the streets and demonstrate, and if they don't want to resign, well, we have to force them to resign. The same way they said, by all means necessary, workers have to get out of office. We have to say the same thing too. And that is how I see it myself. Too much talking. Action. Yes, thank you very much. Have a good day, Matt.
0: Have a good day too. On the telephone, yes. Good morning to you.
2: I hope you're going to hear. Hello?
0: Yes, I'm hearing you.
2: Matt, I can understand if people cannot pick up injunction forms.
0: Objection forms, yes.
2: For the all, not Rose enough alone that's going to be happening. And if at all, the registration for them to fight.
0: Blue Blue, I suspect we're having some telephones, but I get the message that you went to the electoral office and you have some objection, but you can't do it after the election. That's what you said this morning, right? 4493 095 96 and 97. But I was told it's just for the Rosen North constituency. I'm not too sure whether it's for the general elections in terms of the objections. I'll further investigate the matter. But you're saying that you want to get some objections for the Roseau Central? And you were told till after elections? I'll have to investigate this one. I'm not too sure about Roseau Central. Hello, talk to me. Yes? Uh-huh. Yes. Hello? Hello? Hello? Nobody there. Let's check another call. Are you there? Yes?
3: Hey, Matt, morning.
0: Morning to you, sir. Are you there?
3: Yes, Matt, me again.
0: Mm-hmm.
3: Matt, in Simeon's presentation, I heard you ask him a question.
0: Really?
3: And allow me, please, if you don't mind.
0: Mm-hmm.
3: Matt, you're asking if Ian Douglas should get compensated for abandoned administration as an ambassador in New York.
0: Yes,
3: I'm in Cuba.
0: In Cuba. Mm-hmm.
3: Right. Matt, we tend to forget. I don't know if you remember. Let me just bring it back to you. Matt, when the opposition United Workers Party abandoned the parliament of Dominica and went and had their people's parliament, Matt, were they not getting paid and not representing their constituency in the main parliament, in the real parliament in Dominica?
0: What year was that? Hold on. Let's have a conversation. What year was that? What year was that?
3: Matt, I don't remember the exact day, but they went on until, Matt, let me just remind you. They went on until that a by-election was called in Marigot and Salisbury. They won again. They did won the by-election again. But then they stayed out of parliament and was having their own parliament at this place by the Newton Savannah and what they had called the People's Parliament. Danny was one of them. Danny Luge was one of them, Matt. Also, Matt, let me just take you back again. Matt, Peter Carbon won the election in 2000 as a PAL rep for the West constituency. Matt, Labour Party was in government, but in government, Rosie Douglas. Matt, he abandoned his constituency and went to Miami and was staying and living in Miami, permanent resident in Miami. And Matt, every free parliament, he would come back just to represent, to get that salary. Matt, he got that salary for 5 years and never represented the people of the Wesley constituency.
0: You said for 5 years?
3: Yes, Matt. Yes, Matt, until general election called. Yes, Matt. do your homework, go back in time.
0: No. If it's wrong, it's wrong. You know, I can't condone wrong for right. But if it's wrong, it's wrong. But I'll see if Mr. Peter Calvin speak to that issue. Okay.
3: No.
0: You're still here. Go ahead. Yes.
3: Yes. One more point, Matt. Matt, I heard Toto Swartz put Sunday Ground saying that why is his name the candidate Danny Lugie can be prime minister. Yes, Danny Lugie probably can be prime minister, but Matt, the UWP never had confidence and never saw it fit to even have Danny Lugie appointed in their delegates' conference as deputy chairperson, deputy leader. Matt, they put Hector as deputy leader. Danny was not fit to be deputy leader, you know. You remember those things? Not one exactly position Danny ever held and the executive of the United Workers' Party. I mean, come on, what are we talking about?
0: You're saying that to say what? Even if you're not elected an executive member, can't you be a prime minister?
3: Matt, his party had no confidence in him. The delegates had no confidence in him at the time. No confidence in him. They put Hector John as deputy leader, not Danny, not deputy chairperson, not deputy leader, not leader, not nothing. No executive position for him on the executive. Never. Never.
0: Your point is what, though? You can come out of the out of the ranks of the executive and be the prime minister. Was the prime minister of Dominica, Mr. Roosevelt Skerritt, an executive member of the Labour Party when he became prime minister? Just a question to you, my friend there in Grand Bay. Was he an executive member when he became the prime minister of Dominica? Just a question to you, okay? Was he? Hello, talk to me on the telephone. Randall Alcento. Let's talk to
4: morning
0: me.
4: Morning to you, Mark.
0: How you doing? Yes.
4: Uh-huh. Abroad, yes.
0: Yeah, how you doing?
4: You know, good. I listened to Simeon this morning, and I think he is on point. He has raised some very important points on this ambassadorial issue. And we should not be afraid as Dominicans to stand up for what is right, to speak against what is wrong. Whether we support Labour, Freedom, UWP, UPP, whatever we support, right is right and wrong is wrong. And of course, an ambassador is employed by the state and get a salary from the state to represent all peoples, whether they support Labour, workers, UWP, or whether it's workers or UWP, Freedom, UPP, and so on. That is their role as an ambassador, and therefore you cannot be just making yourself just available to those who support the party that isn't appointed an ambassador and so on, because you get a salary from the state. And an ambassador should be basically focused on how he or she promotes Dominica's foreign policy from the standpoint of the government, the Ministry of Foreign Affairs, and how you fight the case of Dominicans or the people you represent overseas. For example, now we are facing an issue with visas and all of these, we have not heard our ambassador to the United States making any point on our behalf in that case to promote trade and investment and to look for opportunities, as was rightly articulated by Simeon and so on. So we should not be afraid and, frightened to make those points and to raise those points and to demand standard. And we need to return our country back to standard. We have standards before. And when Malindi people get involved in things, they break it down. I had a guy a while ago talking to you about who was not elected anywhere in their party. You know, Margaret Thatcher of Great Britain was nowhere in the Conservative Party, and she rose to the ranks of Prime Minister.
0: But I just asked him the question. I said, was the Prime Minister, Mr. Roosevelt Skerritt, was he an executive member of the Labour Party when he became a Prime Minister of Dominica? Was he?
4: Well, anybody who's bright, Matt, just realized that guy was talking nonsense and he's just not an educated guy enough to make a point that makes sense for people to learn. When you call a radio, you ought to make presentation that help people to learn, to understand. And therefore, you can defend your party. Yes, that's your right to do, but defend it sensibly and not making a mockery. In 2000, Matt, we had a government that was the UWP government, and we find that they were doing certain things that was wrong. And this is why we, people of Dominica, changed the government. So you change a government when something is not right. You don't come now, the new government or the government that you changed, to practice the same old thing. And more so after 26 years, and come and try to justify it. You're just not making sense at all in your own head. And so forth. And those kind of calls and foolishness, you should just have no place in a civilized, educated conversation and so forth. So therefore, to use that as a basis as to decide whether one is qualified or not to be a prime minister is foolishness. Our constituents said, Matt, any elected member to parliament, any elected member who can influence another, say, 10, 11 seats with you, can be prime minister. Once another, you and 10 more persons, which are our members of numbers of in parliament, right to the presidency, they recognize you, you can be a prime minister. So any elected member can be prime minister. It doesn't say whether you are chairman in your party.
0: I remember, as you said that, I remember, you know, of all the representatives of the Freedom Party. Remember, Miss Charles chose Mr. Carbon to be the leader of the Freedom Party. Remember that?
4: Oh, yeah, she recommended them.
0: Thank you.
4: Carbon.
0: See?
4: So he could have been a leader of the party. And
0: exactly.
4: And so therefore, Matt, it doesn't say you have to be an executive member. Once you're a member, for example, you could have an election and you never put yourself forward to hold any position, you know. Not that you're not capable, you're not interested at the moment. But that doesn't mean that you can't be a prime minister. So I just want to tell the caller, before you speak, know what you're talking about. And just to recognize whether what you're saying would make sense to the public listening to you. You're not talking in a calabash, you're talking to the world and so forth. So, Matt, I just want to endorse the point made by Simeon this morning and to say that, I heard Ian himself said that things are bad in Cuba and the office of the government there in Cuba is so thin. In fact, he told somebody that he had not had paid for a while as ambassador. So probably he's looking for some kind of survival and in survival mood. And the prime minister is by far wiser than him, that the prime minister felt, why not bring him back to chair? Can you imagine Ian, who was a minister, was an attorney general, a pilot for Portsmouth? His family carried a very strong name and very influential name in the country and in Portsmouth seat. Ian has become our chairman of meeting and he's even on platform saying, Let's welcome. I look at the meeting and I think everything, look at the food and so forth. Let's welcome. That's why you have become a chairman of a meeting and so forth. And that is so sad. Thank you so much, Matt.
0: Thank you. Mr. Cab, I think I got Mr. Carbon on the line there. Thank you, boss. I think I got Mr. Carbon. Somebody's accusing you just a short while ago that you were not a representative of, or you were a representative of the Wesley constituency, and you were living in Miami for a little while. Can you clarify for us, sir?
5: Matt, I did more for the Wesley constituency in my time in as a representative than all the Labour Party representative in the last 26 years.
0: Mm-hmm.
5: Just check the livelihood of the people, check the projects, check everything that happened in the Wesley constituency. I did more than all the Labour representative in the last 26 years. First thing. Second thing, the Labour Party believe they can attack anybody who disagree with them and lead them to submission by destroying their livelihood. When I left government, I went into farming. I planted bananas. When the bananas came in, we had a lot of banana bunches. Labour Party failed to buy boxes to ship those bananas out. You remember that? People were fighting for boxes, basic things like carton boxes, just to ship the bananas out. I had to abandon the bananas, and I must take care of myself. I'm not going to depend on Labour Party handout to survive. But I ran my constituency office. I had my secretary in place, and I dealt with my people the best way. And Matt, you remember, I went back and beat Labour Party again after the same he's talking about. Because the people understand my value in terms of representation, in terms of creating opportunities for them to build their life and for them to make money. Labour Party has destroyed every opportunity for the people to make money in Dominica. And they have them coming with a bowl in hand, waiting for crumbs. Matt, you know, when you give people somebody $300 today, the purchasing power is about $100. What is to buy for $100 in 2000? You need $300 now to buy it. The government understood that, and they give them double their salaries. So they double their salaries. They have red clinic. They have They pay insurance for themselves. They pay the running of their office. So the party representative and what we used to pay from our pocket to do, they are doing it from government, from taxpayers' money. That's what they do.
0: So you, and so Mr. Carbon, yep. So you're satisfied that while serving as the MP, you were living in Miami, but you were doing what you had to do for the people. That's what your point is.
5: Yes, Matt. But what I'm saying, the important thing is to find out what was done during that period and what Labour Party has done in the 26 years. I built a basketball court in Woodford Hill, lighted it up. They allowed it to deteriorate. We had a playing field where activities was taking place every weekend. Mm-hmm. This is abandoned under the Labour Party. The youth of the Woodford Hill have no place to play. Look at Wesley. Wesley had basketball court. They destroyed it for airport, or even before that, they have not built another one. What are the young people of Western Woodford Hill have to live for? That's why everybody has to try to leave, Matt. Because they want you to stay and be subservient to mm-hmm. them. Matt, I'm an independent person. I got trained for a reason, to take care of myself and my family, and I will look for the opportunity wherever it is. If Dominica close all doors, I will not stay and beg labor, because they want people to beg them. I will work for myself and help my people how I can.
0: All right, Mr. Carbon, thank you very much. Thank you. So his point is that he represented the people of Wesley Woodford Hill as MP. Well, he may have lived overseas. I think that's the point I got. Represent the people there.
6: Matt, for how many years now? This year we'll make it either two. I think it's the 6th of June this year. 2 years now. Since myself, Nasdaq Rample, and other people having problem with our landline.
0: Mm-hmm.
6: As long as we call in Q95 live, we get in that problem. As we call 449-306-3096-95-97. We get in that interference, and not for hell that stopping. Flo saying it's not on their end. Q95 saying it's not on their end. So what happening? As long as we call in Q95 live, we have a problem. So something going wrong somewhere. And for a major company like Flo, they should be able to identify that and do something about it. And not for hell they can do that. They should be able to tell us what causing that interference. So that thing should come to a halt right about now.
0: Blue.
6: Every time I have to call Q95, I have to put money on a cell phone to call Q. And I have a landline at my home, and I just cannot get it to work the way I want it to work. As long as I have to call Q live.
0: Try another number, Blue. Try to have Flo give you another number. See if it's the same thing will happen. So in terms of the process of elimination, we might be able to determine if it's just your number. So try, ask Flo to give you another number, okay?

0: think Blue Blue had another point to make earlier as it relates to the objections. Yes.
1: We should be not doing enough alone that having that will be having an election. Yeah, they have a by-election there. But you want the objection forms for all the other constituencies. I don't know why you people cannot get it. When I went there, they're telling me it's after the by-election. And that is nonsense. You should be able to go there and get the forms. We are putting up with too much things in that country.
0: I think Blue Blue was basically saying that she went to the electoral office to get some objection forms, and she was told after the by-election. Is that making any sense? I don't know. She's not worried about the Goodwill now. She's worried about Roseau Central. Somebody make it make sense for me. I don't know.

0: It's already 10:36. It's the morning time. Is it? No, 10:31. Are you there, caller? Sorry about that. Oh, my God. Hello, talk to me. Are you there, caller? Yes. Yes.
1: Yes, Matt.
0: Yes,
1: sir. What's on the ground again?
0: Yes, sir.
1: Matt, I don't like to call the program twice in any one program, but I have to call again. Matt, Danny Lugi, a humble servant, a man that believes in God, a man that is gifted by God to start his life from his youth to where he is today. Today, Matt Danny represents people for more than one political session as a PAL rep. Because they did not vote Danny or call Danny to be deputy leader or to hold a position, you want to tell me now that Danny doesn't have the potential to be a prime minister? My Jesus was on earth, and the people didn't even find Jesus was who he was when they put all kind of tests to him until they crucify him. And when they crucify him, they find out that Jesus could run the earth and make things better for all people on earth. So I am not going to compare Danny with Jesus, you know, because Jesus was a special, not was, is a special, special quality. But I can tell you, Danny can be a prime minister because I follow in politics for years. And all I know is when the members around you say that you, they vote to lead the ship, you have to do what you have to do. And it's only if you have the potential, they will vote you. And I sure Danny have the potential. So what this guy is looking for is somebody to tell them who can run the ship for them. And they have to do what the leader say to them, their leader. But we're not like that. We are children of God, and we are gifted by God to do a number of things for our people. And Danny is one of the people. If you just figure back what Danny suffered for people, Danny could stay at his home with his wife and his children. And today, they want to see that Danny cannot or could not be a prime minister. Just figure it out. And you know who's speaking and what they say. My boots on the ground, and we going to stand up in Rosenhof. Bye-bye.
0: All right, thank you very much. 449-3095-9697. Hello, talk to me, yes?
2: Yes, hi.
0: Hi, how are you?
2: Fine. Just a quick comment on Blue Blue's issue with the objections. Now, the Electoral Commission runs all elections, and they have to deal with objections. Now, it is true that we're only having a by-election in Roseau North. The problem we have to accept is that objections are not dealt with by the returning officers in every constituency. The returning officers deal with the registrations or whatever. Objections, I would presume, are dealt with by the officials at the Electoral Commission. So it doesn't matter whether or not there is a by-election. That is their responsibility. Now, one may say it's just one constituency dealing with for an election at the moment, but objections, since it is the domain of the office cannot say, well, we don't know where they're coming from, and we have to look to see whether it is real or not. So therefore, they are quite within their rights, and I won't say rights, but in terms of practice, to say, well, once there's an election is being held, and we have to deal with any objections that may come to the registration of electors, then...
0: So you basically say it should be across the board. Any election that is being held, you would have no objections forms while these elections are going on. That's your point, yes?
2: Right, because even if they get the form, they cannot take the form and say, we're going to handle it, because the election is about to be held. So they have to deal with election. They can't deal with objections as long as an election is about to be held. Yeah.
0: All right, I get your point. Hello, talk to me on the telephone. Yes, good morning, yeah?
1: Yes, Matt, good morning to you and your listeners.
0: Yes, sir.
1: Matt, these people are so desperate to try to win Rosa North. You know, a lady in Cochrane went to confirm or reconfirm, whatever it is, to her thing. And in Rosa, she had a problem with her names on whatever, so she went to the electoral office in Rosa. You know, they put do whatever, and they put her on to Rosa North instead. They put her to vote in Rosa North. That's how desperate they are, Matt.
0: 449-3095, 449-3096, 449-3097, 6164257.

0: On the telephone, hello, talk to me, yes?
1: Yeah, Matt, just quickly. Matt, you're dealing with an administration, a government, a kleptocracy, a government of thieves, Matt. Matt, you know, over 60 years, Cuba has been sanctioned. And lately, dear Matt, do you know, Trump is threatening to invade Cuba, Matt. But they get their hands all messy and they get stuck in Iran. Matt, if there is some serious problems in Cuba, Matt, why can't the government come there and tell the people what's the problem rather than having Ian like a big juju, like a clown? She's MacDougall or Douglas? What is her name?
0: MacDougall.
1: Yes, you and Simeon, who made a few errors this morning.
0: I think it was Franklin in his presentation referred to her as Douglas, but MacDougall.
1: Yeah, also Simeon made a few errors there and talk about Douglas. I am just saying, Matt, is the same no law, no constitution, and it doesn't matter what happens. So, everything, Matt, is some illegal procedure. I feel sorry for Ronald, Matt. If he don't say nothing, he may not be able to eat. Matt, they say how much? $5 or $10 million to Venezuela. Okay, it is tied in, Matt. I rope in it in. How much? About $5 million or $10 million, Matt?
0: To what? Repeat the question.
1: To Venezuela, after the earthquake there and the after, you know, the earthquake, and conveniently after they kidnapped Maduro.
0: Okay, yeah. I
1: can't remember, but they sent a couple of millions of dollars. Is there any way to verify?
0: Yeah, I can verify, yes, I can.
1: You can?
0: I can verify, yes. I think there was a statement made about that. Yes, so I can verify.
1: No, a statement made. Where is the evidence, Matt? That's just a statement.
0: Oh, that's what you're saying. Whether the evidence can be found. Well, I'm sure.
1: That?
0: Mm-hmm. Yes, go ahead.
1: I am saying that MacDougall and Douglas and all of that. Matt, these are trivial matters. Matt, the crimes that government is committing against the citizens of Dominica, Matt. No, you have Barbados and Antigua coming and get us to go and sell in supermarkets and to be cashers. While all of our billions of dollars of projects, Matt, they're bringing in foreigners to do them, Matt. And so, Matt, the crimes against the citizens of Dominica, Matt. That's why you see me with this, because, sorry, Matt, with these politicians, I was about to use a word. I take that back. But they're cowards. Or their compromise, Matt. You cannot allow an administration that level of leeway, Matt, with no resistance, with no pushback. Matt, what do these so-called politicians in opposition know that we don't? Matt, nothing is happening and nobody's saying anything. Everybody's just there pussyfooting and singing Silent Night, Holy Night, Humpty Dumpty sat on a wall and nobody pushing him down to have a great fall. Matt, now Ian Douglas, they're making another fool. You remember one time Scary tell Ian, well, Ian, come and sing the party song. When Trevor Johnson had Ian talking foolishness about Scary, and how Scary just playing all of them like toys. So now we have Ian Douglas again making another fool of himself. It doesn't matter, Matt. Dominica is in a situation there, Matt. If the leaders within the opposition structure, Joshua Thompson, whoever they are, Matt, are not willing to put their foot down and have the people follow. When the leaders lead, the people will follow. That's how we know it. They're not Europe and America where people lead and then the leaders have no choice to follow. We are not that structured and educated and literate politically. So we always have to wait for our leaders. But in Dominica, leaders waiting for people to lead, and they're not even following. They hide in. Thank you.
0: All right. Thank you very much. 449-3095-9697. It's already 17 minutes to the 11 o'clock hour.

I've just released, received information that Mr. Ian Douglas just issued a press release. We'll try to share that with you once we put it down, huh?

0: terms and conditions apply.
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3: All right, Dominica, yes. Maybe before we go, we'll present a response from Mr. Ian Douglas. I suspect his fans have been listening. And a quick response from Mr. Ian Douglas in a few minutes before we go, okay?

0: sadly, Ian Dogdad did not like volunteer or just openly, you know, be willing to just be that campaign manager. And he was asked by his puppet master. That is to show the level the man has come to, a big man like you are a whole pal rep. Somebody just pulling you on a string and then using you. It's like he's sick for supper. Boy. Them dogs, you boy, that Dominica and Labour founders, you boy. And that is the boy, that is the caliber that man has, man. Somebody can just have him like their how you call it? Like their wizib. Ella, Popiti.
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0: see is finger licking good.
1: Oh yes, Matt, we can proudly say that the Honorable Peter Carbon has done more for the Westie constituency than all the Labour Party rep that come in Westie too, and even the Labour Party rep for the Dominica Labour Party. He has done more. God bless him, and may he continue to do the good work, because he's still working on behalf of the Westie people and Dominica by extension. Thank you.
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Mabrika Mabrika. He holds the title of Shaman, meaning high priest, spiritual leader, or medicine man of the Karinago territory. A certified archery coach and former counselor. 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Karinago elder Gerald Langley, a treasure trove of knowledge about the application of use of traditional herbs and nature's innate ability to heal. Gerald Langley, researcher of the Karinago language and heritage. Gerald Langley, a member of the Karifuna Cultural Group and founder and manager of the Karina Cultural Group. A drummer, a dancer, performer, and recipient of several awards, including the American Heritage Award and the highest cultural award in Dominica, the Golden Drum Award. Karinago elder Gerald Langley on Creole Headbit on Friday, August 28th, 10:30 a.m. on the big station.

0: Not too many more minutes here. Hello, just taking off one or two last phone calls. Are you here, caller? Yes?
1: Yes, Marcus. Patrick, can you hear me?
0: I'm hearing you loud and clear. We have just a few minutes. Yes.
1: Okay, Matt, I just wanted to comment on that job fair.
0: Okay.
1: Matt, when I look at that, I listen to that ad, and it brings, almost want to bring tears to my eyes, Matt. But Roosevelt Skerritt and his administration should be ashamed. Dominica sold so many passports, Matt. One third of our population is already in Antigua, Matt. Dominica was always ahead of Antigua, Matt. In the days of the Freedom Party, Matt. You know that? Antiguans would come here for medical assistance, for medical treatment, Matt. But when you have to hear Antigua coming back into Dominica to recruit people, and Barbados coming in the same time, it shows that there's a desperate situation for job in Dominica. And that should be the motto of the Roseau North people, to ensure that we don't lose all our youth to Antigua and Barbados and all the other countries, Matt. We already, Roosevelt Skerritt should be ashamed talking about the lack of population, Matt. And Antigua would never come here for a job unless they have a family ties or something, you know? You may find St. Lucians here for jobs, Matt, and most of them here for wrong reasons. I just want to tell Dominicans, we're going into a general election, and that should be an indictment against the Labour Party, Matt. The fact that our youth have to be running to Antigua, it continues on a larger scale, Matt. Antigua recruiting, you know, Canada and America used to recruit Dominicans. But when Antigua just there, Gaston Brown came in power after Roosevelt Skerritt. He saw less passport than Roosevelt Skerritt administration. Less criminals, but they have the association of criminals buying passport. And we're in that situation where our youth have to be going. Even our police map. Do you know how many criminal police officers we have? And Antigua will still accept them. The situation in the police force is as a result of the head. Matt, this guy is recruiting friends of friends, the politicians. And they always say when they get rotten, the whole body and the belly. But when you're vindictive and you're evil and you're bitter, you can never have a good police force. You angry with everybody. But the police force need a cockpit overhaul. And I'll be giving a full detail on that next time I call your program.
0: So you're saying that we need a commission of inquiry into the police force?
1: A commission of inquiry into the police force, Matt. More now than ever before. And I will be testifying in it too.
0: You say you'll be testifying?
1: Once you speak, those criminals will attack you. You understand that? But they can kill my spirit, my body, sorry. But they cannot touch my spirit. And if they have to kill me and Dominica has to be saved, I have no problem with that. Because Dominica is going to be benefiting as a result of my life. But I have no fear anywhere I go. But we need a complete inquiry into one, the police force, two, the financial affairs in the country. We need an inquiry. That's all I say for now.

0: I did promise you to, of course, issue the statement of Mr. Douglas after hearing everything this morning. Mr. Douglas issued a statement. Let's listen to this before we move on and wrap it up.
1: ERC demands immediate revocation of Ambassador Ian Douglas's appointment over blatant violations of diplomatic protocol. Roso Dominica, the 24th of August, 2026. The Electoral Reform Coalition, ERC, is officially calling on the President and the Prime Minister of the
0: Commonwealth. Oh, that's coming from the ERC.
1: Immediately revoke the appointment.
0: Let's take it again from the top, from the ERC. I thought it was Ian Douglas, but it's coming from the ERC. So let's take it again before we go.
1: ERC demands immediate revocation of Ambassador Ian Douglas's appointment over blatant violations of diplomatic protocol. Roso Dominica, the 24th of August, 2026. The Electoral Reform Coalition, ERC, is officially calling on the President and the Prime Minister of the Commonwealth of Dominica to immediately revoke the appointment of Mr. Ian Douglas as Resident Ambassador to the Republic of Cuba. Ambassador Douglas has blatantly breached international diplomatic protocol governed by the Vienna Convention on Diplomatic Relations. By publicly taking on the role of campaign manager for Dominica Labour Party DLP candidate Ashmer Douglas in the upcoming Roso North constituency by-election, Ambassador Douglas has compromised the neutrality expected of a diplomatic representative. The ERC highlights the following critical grievances. Number one, breach of international protocols. Under established international standards, diplomats are strictly prohibited from engaging in active partisan political campaigning while representing their sovereign state. Two, abandonment of duty. Salaried by the taxpayers of Dominica, Ambassador Douglas has effectively abandoned his diplomatic post in Havana for the past 6 months. This absence leaves Dominican students and residents in Cuba without key representation during a time when international solidarity and support are urgently needed. Number three, misuse of taxpayer resources. Serving as a full-time political campaign strategist while drawing a state salary as a resident diplomatic consultancy constitutes an unethical misuse of public funds. And four, failure of leadership. When confronted by an Imo News reporter regarding these diplomatic violations, DLP candidate Ashmer MacDougall delivered a response that was shameful, disappointing, pathetic, and opportunistic. Her reaction prioritized personal political gain over state accountability and institutional integrity. The actions of Ambassador Douglas demonstrates a complete disregard for diplomatic convention, the rule of law, and the public trust. He has proven himself unfit to represent the Commonwealth of Dominica abroad. The Electoral Reform Coalition reiterates that the head of state and the head of government must act without delay to recall and revoke Ian Douglas's diplomatic credentials in the interest of national integrity and respect for international law.
0: Thank you very much. Now, I actually thought it was a statement from Ian Douglas. That one was from the ERC, Electoral Reform Coalition, calling for the resignation of Mr. Ian Douglas from his post as ambassador to Cuba. We'll hear more, I'm sure.

Sometime later, a lot of voice notes will not play this morning. We'll try our very best to share with you the 1 o'clock hour, and we'll continue with more information. We'll find out more from the court this morning, what took place actually at the court, where two individuals, including a police officer and a woman, 21-year-old lady from the Marigot area, was brought before the court. They were both brought before the court this morning. We'll give you the latest when we come back at the 1 o'clock hour. Until that time, so long, everybody. Let's continue to pray for the world.

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1: Good afternoon. 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I'm Christina Joseph. Making the headlines, Justice Dr. Irvin Andre expressed serious concerns over the nation's reputation in the regional and global community. In other news, Guyana's candidate for the post of UN Secretary General leads a second UN Secretary General straw poll from the UN Security Council. And the United States prepares to remove Syria from its list of state sponsors of terrorism. The news is brought to you with the very kind compliments of Discover Dominica Authority. Details coming right up.
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1: Welcome back. Thanks for staying with us. First up this afternoon, Justice Dr. Irvin Andre expressed serious concerns regarding the nation's reputation in the regional and global community, stating that he sees little evidence of foundational or transformative progress. He noted that the country risks becoming stigmatized as a pariah state, arguing that national focus has shifted away from a rich history of production and creative energy toward the selling of passports. Dr. Andre stressed that a positive international reputation cannot be taken for granted.
3: Personally, and I'm probably myopic, but I'm not too sure that I see anything

0: personally, and I'm probably my
1: We apologize for being unable to bring you that insert. In more news, the Eastern Caribbean Central Bank will officially launch its Office of Financial Conduct at the end of September 2026, with the department set to begin processing consumer complaints on October 15, 2026. Operating as a specialized unit within the ECCB, the OFC is tasked with market conduct supervision to ensure licensed financial institutions maintain high standards of transparency, accountability, and fair treatment. ECC Governor Timothy Antwine emphasized that the new office will hold financial institutions accountable while restoring public confidence in the regional banking framework. Through this free service, consumers across the currency union can submit grievances online, in writing, or in person regarding hidden fees, account access issues, and misleading financial products without needing legal representation. To maintain independent oversight and resolve complex disputes, the OFC will be assisted by a dedicated Financial Conduct Committee and a Financial Dispute Resolution Commission. Legislative backing has already been enacted in 5 of the 8 ECCB member countries, with St. Lucia, Anguilla, and the Commonwealth of Dominica expected to complete their respective legislative approvals shortly. United Workers Party candidate for the Roseau North constituency by-election, Danny Lugay, says addressing youth unemployment would be among his top priorities if elected. Lugay, who was officially nominated on Friday, raised concerns about the number of young people who are unemployed or underemployed in Dominica. He said the issue requires urgent attention and indicated that the UWP administration has a plan aimed at creating greater employment opportunities and addressing the challenges facing young people in the constituency and across the country.

0: employment among youth. It's a serious issue in Rosenhof and other constituencies. It hurts my heart to see young people unemployed, underemployed. We have what we call working poor in Dominica. Even people who are working, they find it hard to feed their families. We can do better than that. And we have a plan. Each of you will get a copy of my one-page manifesto where I'm speaking about that public works site which was placed into private hands, a United Workers' Party government under Dr. Thompson Fountain. We'll reclaim that portion of land to put there a vendor's arcade, but it will be a tourist reception center. A bus station can go there. It's a big piece of land, almost 2 acres of land. And that development will go all the way to the DBMC. We're talking about extension of the ports too. We should be able, in 2026, to host about 8 cruise ships. No, not everything will be able to be done one time. But we have a plan, a solid plan to create employment for the depressed and people who have lost hope, young people who have lost hope in Rosenhof, to know that we have a solid plan to create employment for.
1: Lugay also expressed confidence in his chances of returning as the Member of Parliament for the Rosenhof constituency, signaling his belief that voters will once again place their trust in him at the polls.
0: As I said before, it will take some time. I was in opposition already, and there was stuff that I did in opposition. If you look across to the Lindo Park, I got funds. Together with my committee, we wrote up a project. We got funds for that project. I eventually had to resign from the committee only because I was a candidate way back then. So I've done projects in opposition. So this is a man who knows what he's talking about. The government, I got a letter from Reginald Ostry saying illegal occupation of state land. And I had to resign from the committee, but the work went on. So there was another project to be done, which I was getting help from another contractor to set up the courts by the Goodwill School. So we are working, the work continues. And
1: United Workers Party candidate for the Rosenhof constituency by election, Danny Lugay. Dominica claims to be strengthening its efforts to promote climate resilience and sustainable agriculture through the Triangular Cooperation Project, Managing Water and Soil Resources for Sustainable Agriculture in the Caribbean region. The initiative, supported by German Development Cooperation and implemented in partnership with countries across Latin America and the Caribbean, focuses on practical approaches to improving water management, conserving soil, and enhancing soil fertility. The Division of Agriculture serves as Dominica's focal point for the project and is currently developing an integrated soil conservation and soil facility improvement demonstration project aimed at farmers across the island. The demonstration project is expected to provide farmers with training and practical tools to improve soil fertility management, adopt sustainable farming practices, and strengthen erosion control measures. The initiative is intended to help farmers better protect and manage soil, which remains one of the country's key agricultural resources. As part of the project's final technical mission, an expert delegation from Argentina's National Institute of Agricultural Technology visited Dominica from August 12 to 14, 2026. Chief Elections Officer Anthea Joseph has blamed a system glitch for the appearance of deceased Ian Peanut's name on the voter list for confirmations approved from July 1 to 31, 2026. During a press conference last Thursday, members of the media sought answers from Joseph as Ian had passed unexpectedly in April 2026. Joseph said Pinard had gone through the voter confirmation process before his death, but has since been removed. She assured the issue has since been dealt with.
2: I can speak for Mr. Pinard because I was the one who dealt with it, and it was removed from the queue of approval. I myself hit the button. We had a glitch in the system, and it has been since rectified because all the duplicates have been removed from the list. If you went through the list of the last confirmation is published, you will see that all the duplicates were removed on the list. And that was a glitch in we had in the system, because there are filters on the system, on the software, that should not allow certain records to be printed. For example, if you have a duplicate, you have somebody confirming in two different areas, it would highlight it, and then we would, there's a process that we have to, we would go through on the software and we would remove one. But for some reason, we had a glitch a few months ago, and that has since been addressed before the publication of the confirmation list, which was done early in July. I know there, he's one of those who were confirmed and passed during that period.
1: Chief Elections Officer Anthea Joseph. In some sports news this afternoon, a former Dominican volleyball player and coach Ray Robinson has been selected as Regional Coaches Coordinator for the Eastern Caribbean Volleyball Association, ECVA. The announcement was made by ECVA on Sunday, and in his role as Regional Coaches Coordinator, Robinson will lead the career growth and development of all coaches across the ECVA. He first represented Dominica on the national volleyball team at 17 years old in 1997 and went on to build a distinguished playing career before transitioning into coaching in 2014. ECVA stated that the combination of playing and coaching insight makes him uniquely equipped to guide the next generation of ECVA coaches. Robinson said he sees his appointment as an opportunity to continue helping to shape the ECVA coaching fraternity and to ensure coaches are equipped to support their players across all ECVA member federations. ECVA President Glenn Quinlan echoed that vision, saying the association is committed to ensuring continuity, growth, and capacity building across member federations, and Robinson's appointment reflects that commitment. In other news this afternoon, Guyana's candidate for United Nations Secretary General, Caroline Rodriguez Burkett, has emerged as the leading contender following the second informal Security Council straw poll. Rodriguez Burkett secured 8 encouraged votes compared with 3 discouraged votes and 4 members expressing no opinion, according to information released by Guyana's Department of Public Information. The second round results mark a shift from the first poll, in which Rebecca Greenspan led with 10 encouraged votes, 2 discouraged votes, and 3 no opinion votes. Rodriguez Burkett had received 9 encouraged votes, 2 discouraged votes, and 4 no opinion votes in that round. Greenspan's support dropped to 7 encouraged votes in the second poll, while her discouraged tally increased to 4, with 4 members indicating no opinion. Rodriguez Burkett's 1 vote decline in encouraged support was therefore enough to move her ahead of Greenspan. A straw poll is an informal and non-binding process used by the 15-member Security Council to assess the level of support for candidates. Members anonymously indicate whether they encourage, discourage, or have no opinion on each contender. And the United States is preparing to remove Syria from its list of state sponsors of terrorism, ending nearly 5 decades of its designation on the list. The move follows Washington's decision last month to begin the process and comes after the completion of a required congressional review period.
3: Syria has been on the U.S.'s state sponsor of terror list, cutting off an entire nation from global finance, trade, and international diplomacy. But now, all of that is over. In July, the U.S. President Donald J. Trump, sitting with Ahmed al-Sharaa, Syria's transitional president, at the NATO summit in Ankara, announced that he was going to lift Syria from the state sponsor of terrorism list. Now, that 45-day window is over, and we're waiting for an official announcement from the U.S. Secretary of State and its institutions like the Central Bank of Syria that are going to benefit the most and bring huge change to Syria. this era of isolation from international financial markets is going to drastically change now that international banks and financial institutions are going to be able to send swift transfers into the country, safely invest in the reconstruction efforts here, as well as bring much needed dual use goods like medical equipment, agricultural equipment, and other kinds of manufacturing machinery that were previously not allowed to be brought to Syria. This is going to create jobs and opportunities for millions of Syrians that have been cut off from the global markets for decades. And people here are excited because they say this is going to open them up a path towards more growth, more stability, and a better future. Obaid Hito, Al Jazeera, Damascus, Syria.
1: And that's the Mindy News. Here's a recap of the headlines. Justice Dr. Irvin Andre expressed serious concerns over the nation's reputation in the regional and global community. In other news, Guyana's candidate for the post of UN Secretary General leads the second UN Secretary General straw poll from the UN Security Council. And the United States prepares to remove Syria from its list of state sponsors of terrorism. The news was brought to you with the very kind compliments of Quartz Dominica Limited and Discover Dominica Authority. I've been your presenter, Krishna Joseph. Please stay tuned for your midday notices.

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0: Welcome to the Midday Notices for today, Monday, August 24, 2026. Persons in receipt of an age pension from the Dominica Social Security are invited to attend DSS's Pensioners Appreciation Day to be held at the State House grounds on Thursday, September 17, 2026 from 9:30 a.m. to 12:30 p.m. The event is part of activities in commemoration of the 50th anniversary of the Dominica Social Security and is meant to acknowledge the invaluable contribution that our age pensioners have made to the growth of Social Security over the years. Join them for a morning of fellowship, entertainment, and appreciation as they honor and serve you. To confirm your attendance, please call 255-8311 or 275-2600 no later than Monday, August 31, 2026. You could also confirm your attendance through the Village Council office in your community. They look forward to welcoming and celebrating with you. BeautyWise is having a back-to-school sale 20% store-wide from Monday, August 24 to Friday, August 29, 2026. 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They are open from 8 a.m. to 6 p.m. For more information, contact them on 440-9093 or 612-9855. Domlec informs its customers at Calabishi and Hodges that their electricity supply will be interrupted tomorrow, Tuesday, August 25, 2026, between the hours of 9 a.m. and 3 p.m. This interruption is necessary to allow Domlec to undertake maintenance on the high-voltage transmission and distribution systems at Calabishi. Additional information is available on the website at www.domlec.dm under scheduled outages. Domlec appreciates your understanding in this matter and regrets any inconvenience caused. Domlec informs customers and the public that following the completion of the pay-as-you-go POG system upgrade, most vendors are now able to process power purchases, and customers are also able to access the customer portal mypog.domlec.dm to replenish their accounts. In view of this, pay-as-you-go disconnections resumed on Friday, August 21, in a phased manner. To avoid disconnection, customers are reminded to ensure that there are sufficient funds in their wallet to cover the cost of electricity used during the extended period when disconnections were halted. Domlec thanks customers for their patience and understanding throughout this transition and appreciates their continued cooperation and support.
1: Numbers for Dominica National Lottery's morning draw of Monday, 24th August 2026. The daily three morning draw winning numbers are 8, 5, and 0. The multi-X ball chosen was FP and there were 43 winners. The big four morning draw winning numbers are 8, 0, 3, and 7. The multi-X ball selected was 3X and the payout was $1,200. The pick two morning draw winning numbers are 9 and 6. The multi-X ball chosen was FP. The next morning draw is on Tuesday, 25th August 2026. Dominica National Lottery. Everything is possible.
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0: Dominica, good afternoon to you and welcome to the Talk on the Block. If it's on the block, we will talk about it. It's the afternoon of Monday 24th, the 8th month in the year 2026. If it's on the block, we'll talk about it. We're going to take a break for a word from our sponsors. We'll come right back.
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3: Good afternoon, Dominica. Welcome. Welcome to the talk on the block. If it's on the block, we will talk about it. Of course, we've heard the news that a police officer, Renick Stevens of Picard Portsmouth, has been remanded to the Dominica State Prison after being charged with perverting the course of justice. Charges related to the murder investigation of 15-year-old Jabiah Paul of Portsmouth. Just coming in, more information that Nayoka Julissa Sarah James has been denied bail at the Magistrates Court. James was charged with perverting the course of justice at the Magistrates Court this morning in relation to the murder investigation of 16-year-old Jabiah Paul of Portsmouth. More details to follow as we continue to monitor the investigations following the disappearance and murder of 16-year-old Jabiah Paul. So that's the third police officer that has been sent to the Stockholm prison. We'll give you more details as it relates to Jaleesa Sarah James subsequently. Very sad situation, huh? Information reaching our news desk indicate there was a serious accident under the Canefield Cliffs. Traffic has been reduced to Crowler from the Portersville area. So a long line of traffic starting to flow as we speak. Investigations continue. Yes, it was a serious accident. I'm hoping that the drivers involved receive minimal injuries. Let's continue to pray. What about Canefield Cliffs? The we continue to see accidents. All the time.

0: Welcome back. After this, if more.
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1: We'll continue before we move on to a talk we had this morning resulting in a call from the IRC from Mr. Ian Douglas to step down as ambassador given his involvement in this Rosenough campaign.

Should Ian Douglas step down as ambassador? Unless some people believe that. But will he step down?

0: A release from the IRC. Free Mr. Ian Douglas.
1: IRC demands immediate revocation of Ambassador Ian Douglas's appointment over blatant violations of diplomatic protocol. Roso Dominica, the 24th of August, 2026. The Electoral Reform Coalition, ERC, is officially calling on the President and the Prime Minister of the Commonwealth of Dominica to immediately revoke the appointment of Mr. Ian Douglas as Resident Ambassador to the Republic of Cuba. Ambassador Douglas has blatantly breached international diplomatic protocol governed by the Vienna Convention on Diplomatic Relations. By publicly taking on the role of campaign manager for Dominica Labour Party DLP candidate Ashmont MacDougall Douglas in the upcoming Roseau North constituency by-election, Ambassador Douglas has compromised the neutrality expected of a diplomatic representative. The ERC highlights the following critical grievances. Number one, breach of international protocols. Under established international standards, diplomats are strictly prohibited from engaging in active partisan political campaigning while representing their sovereign state. Two, abandonment of duty. Salaried by the taxpayers of Dominica, Ambassador Douglas has effectively abandoned his diplomatic post in Havana for the past 6 months. This absence leaves Dominican students and residents in Cuba without key representation during a time when international solidarity and support are urgently needed. Number three, misuse of taxpayer resources. Serving as a full-time political campaign strategist while drawing a state salary as a resident diplomatic consultancy constitutes an unethical misuse of public funds. And four, failure of leadership. When confronted by an Emo News reporter regarding these diplomatic violations, DLP candidate Ashmont MacDougall delivered a response that was shameful, disappointing, pathetic, and opportunistic. Her reaction prioritized personal political gain over state accountability and institutional integrity. The actions of Ambassador Douglas demonstrates a complete disregard for diplomatic convention, the rule of law, and the public trust. He has proven himself unfit to represent the Commonwealth of Dominica abroad. The Electoral Reform Coalition reiterates that the head of state and the head of government must act without delay to recall and revoke Ian Douglas's diplomatic credentials in the interest of national integrity and respect for international law.
0: All right. So now, on Friday, nomination day, Ms. Ashma MacDougall basically confirmed the point that Mr. Ian Douglas was a campaign manager
2: ahead of the by-election.
3: Ms. MacDougall, my final question. Your campaign manager is Ambassador Ian Douglas, correct?
2: Yes, he is.
3: Do you have any reservations that as an ambassador, he occupying the position of campaign manager?
2: I don't have any reservations to that. I mean, I'll give you personal experience from my own interactions with my campaign manager. Mr. Ian Douglas has a wealth of knowledge, not just of, you know, the Dominican Labour Party, but the political landscape. And I have been so encouraged by learning about it. I often tell him that, to be quite frank, if I had more time.
3: Well, if I may just interrupt you, one second. If I may just interrupt you, I'm really not talking on a personal level. I'm talking as it relates to him being an ambassador of Dominica and a political campaign manager.
2: I have no reservations.
3: Okay.
2: So I'll continue when you interrupted me. What I was saying is that I really appreciate the expertise of Mr. Douglas because he has been involved in politics for such a long time, over decades. And the amount, the invaluable, immeasurable history that I've learned of the political landscape in Dominica, honestly, I mean... I don't think we're doing enough to document. And I've been speaking to him about it. We need to ensure that we can document better because much of the history is unknown. Much of the history is undocumented. I mean, I commend Dr. Leonard Hornichich and other individuals who contribute to, you know, archiving, contributing to the archives of our history, but we haven't done well enough in ensuring that our political history is well documented in Dominica. And so I've been learning a lot from him, and I think Tunggadi's work has better prepared me to be a candidate for the Dominica Labour Party.
3: Ms. McGregor, I just asked Google, should an ambassador serve as a political campaign manager? And Google says, breach of international law, domestic civil service receipt. They gave so many reasons why an ambassador should not. So that was the lines at which I was asking the question.
2: Thank you so much. Your voice was welcome.
0: Well, we also heard Mr. Simeon Joseph, social activist, and his views on this for a while.
4: You cannot be abandoning your post. That is why I said that it's, to me, it's more ethical than anything about the Public Service Act and the Constitution. Mm-hmm. You are a serving ambassador. You are abandoning your post for weeks and months. Our students in Cuba... What is happening to them? What connection are you having with them? If something happens now, where are you? Right? You should be negotiating with the government, Cuban government, for many other things, because we know there's lots of things in culture and things. Use that instead, because the president has appointed you while he's on advice of the prime minister. You have been appointed to go and speak on behalf of Dominica, to represent Dominica. What you doing in a mundane by-election in Rozanoff? What you're doing there, yes, you might be a political classicist. Yes, you might be a political strategist. Yes, you might be a political lapdog, or you might be a political, what you call it again, chief whip. But you are called to the higher office of state by the fact that the president has appointed you there. So forget the fact that you are a member of the Labour Party. Forget the fact that you come from what wants to be a grassroots Labour family in Dominica, because the Douglases are no longer that. Forget the fact that you come and you have to maintain the Labour legacy in the Labour Party government, because you are the only person from the ancient Labour Party regime who is part of this government. It's mainly made up of people who were former attackers of the Labour Party. Forget the fact that your navel string is buried in the Labour Party, and serve the state on a higher level by maintaining your position as ambassador of Dominica for the good, because you are not representing the Labour Party in Cuba, you are representing the people of Dominica. And I think that is the bigger issue. So you have here the abuse of incumbency. The government is utilizing public funds to bring Mr. Douglas down. They are paying him from the public first, and he's not doing the work that he was appointed to do. And so if I were Mr. Douglas, as a friend, I'd tell him, Mr. Douglas, take the higher road, take the higher level. That's why I like your letter, Matt. So the issue isn't really his legality as an ambassador, because clearly I have stated and I have explained that responsibility. I think if I were the opposition, I would beat them at their own game, and there are bigger issues at stake for the opposition of Dominica too, because there are battles to
0: Let me ask a question. Do you think that Mr. Douglas should be compensated there by the Treasury, because he's not doing the job that he's been paid to do?
4: Well, you see, again, that is technical, because under the Public Service Act, right, man, Matt, there are several. I'm glad you asked that question. I am totally happy that you asked that question, because under the Public Service Act, there are several chapters and clauses where public servants can be disciplined, even in the general orders, for not performing their duties. Do you think any other public servant would be able to abandon their post during election time and go and campaign? No, they would be disciplined. They would not be paid. It would affect their pension and their gratuity, and they would fight every way. Do you think that even public servants, when they are sick, they have to file in all kind of documentations and all kind of... If a public servant can travel, they have to ask for traveling performance, what do you call it, permission. If they have to go on leave, they have to submit sick leave documents, and they have to submit, that is another thing we could talk about. They have to submit requests for leave, they have to do all those kind of things there. You understand what I'm telling you?
0: Oh, yes.
4: So that is where they left. That is why I said the letter is so thin, because it's unethical. It's unethical. The government is abusing its power. They are abusing their incumbency. They think that because they are in power and they're in charge, they can continue to do what they want. And everything in Dominica seems to rest on that platform of no law, no constitution, which has been taken care of. And Mr. Douglas is not the only ambassador. What is Mr. Emmanuel Nanton? Isn't he an ambassador?
0: I think so.
4: Go and check the list of the appointed ambassadors in Dominica. to other countries and see their involvement in politics in Dominica. That's why I said what I said earlier. Wasn't Matthew Walters a former ambassador, and all those people that, don't we have somebody in diaspora or whatever, somebody was appointed diaspora and just walking in Wesley, and don't we have people who are ambassadors all over the world? There are ambassadors in Canada, in so-called, and they have Dominican people appointed. And you know what they are doing, Matt? They are in those countries recruiting people for the, working on behalf of the Dominican Labour Party instead of the people of Dominica. So all where they are not generating growth. They are not finding industries for Dominica. They are not promoting cultural exchanges. They are not finding markets for Dominican local products and entrepreneurs. They are not creating opportunity for our sportsmen. They are not creating opportunity for our musicians. All they are doing is they are recognizing ambassadors in all those countries all over the world, lobbying people on behalf of this government in power to support this government in power and to come down and vote for them. And I'm sure some of them are doing that now. And so I think this is why I said again.
0: So the question is, Simeon, should Mr. Douglas be paid for a job that he's not doing?
4: Well, that's what I'm saying, and I raise the platform. It's up to, again, it's ethical. If Mr. Douglas has a conscience, he will say to himself, listen, I am not performing. Do not pay me for the month and the 2 months as a public servant, because we know they're going to pay him anyway. From an ethical and moral perspective, you're raising a good question, but we know they're going to pay him anyway. And again, I want to center on the abuse of power, the abuse of privilege, the abuse of position, and the desperate abuse of incumbency by this government, who are using every machinery, resource, and personnel of state for their political gain and advantage. That is the dangerous thing, and that's what we have to fight against. And that's why I would concentrate on the opposition, that they have to look, maybe fight the battles of electoral and institutional reform. Not just electoral reform, institutional reform has to change. They have to look at overcoming the internal factions that are there with them in terms of the party unity and rebuilding trust, because they have a job to do in countering that negative from the incumbent administration, which is shifting the voter fatigue into a tangible ballot support in rural communities where we have high stakes and local contests to go. And then, of course, the economic and policy credibility, our economic reliance, navigating into a more viable transition away from economic citizenship and addressing our national debt and the rising cost of living, and to make sure that Dominicans can live and breathe and be successful, and also the decaying things of our infrastructure and our services. And that is what the opposition needs to concentrate on. That's what they need to focus on. And so Ian Douglas is a distraction, and I think what we need to do is look at the institutional abuse and misuse by this incumbent government of the use of resources, personnel, and everything else to entrench their position in power and fight it. What we have to do is look at that, fight them at their dirty tricks. As Patrick John would say, we need to confound their politics, frustrate their dirty tricks, and give them endless leaks. That's what we need to do.
1: ERC
5: You know, this morning I'm listening to everything that's going on. One of the things I just want to say is, you know, kudos to Dominicans. While many of us, let me not say people, because sometimes I do, criticize Dominicans for not taking action, in many ways I...
0: Uh-oh.

0: come back to this incident. Sorry about that, huh?
1: Yes. I think the awareness that is being brought by different organizations, letters that are being written, shows that are being held, whether it shows online, whether it shows on the radio, many of these things are actually awakening the sleeping population. I believe that they are very effective, and I say so because of the response that we've been getting from, you know, those in charge, the incumbent. Look, you just said that Ian Douglas released a statement. I saw the young lady from MO News really challenging Ms. McDougall on that whole issue. We also had the Electoral Commission come out, and I think under significant pressure last week to make certain statements. And as we can see, we really have to hold their feet to the fire, because there were so many inconsistencies and even things that they could not explain thoroughly or properly or satisfactorily enough for the public. One of the things that we want to really stress is how, or I would love to stress, is the objections that the United Workers Party made with the duplicate names, and the response that the chief elections officer gave is really ridiculous. And I hope that her response is a challenge, because she said she was able to check every name and every name matched. And the question I have is, how did it check out? What did you do? Where is the evidence? So as a population, you know, one of the things that we have to be aware of is that the Electoral Commission is not working for Roosevelt Skerry. It's working for the people. We are the ones who should have a say when it comes to our elections. And for too long, our elections were hijacked. And we really need to make these people accountable. So I would hope that somebody takes it upon themselves to get the responses of this lady who just brushed it off and said, oh, all the names were checked out and there are no duplicate names. I checked them and everything matched. How could they possibly check out Matt when every name that was issued did not even have an address? So how are they checking out if there are no addresses? What are the addresses? So this is another area that I really hope that the Dominican people, whether it's the opposition forces, whether it's organizations, hold these ladies' feet to the fire and ask her to produce the evidence, or really seek the evidence to show how these were verified, because she said they were verified by her. So how were they verified? You can't just say, oh, I checked them and everything is okay, everything checked out. No. How? If there were no addresses on these names when they were published, how did you check them out? And so this is an ongoing process that I really hope the pressure is put on that Electoral Commission. And I want to tell Dominicans, continue to speak, continue to write, continue to stand up, continue to do everything that is required to really hold this administration accountable, because for too long, these people have been doing what they want without accountability. And whether it is this time around, let's make them accountable. Thank you, Matt. Bye-bye.
0: Thank you. I'll have to make contact with Mr. Danny Luge. On Saturday, he said he had problems retrieving the list from the electoral office. The other issue that everybody's talking about, the issue that surfaced after a news conference last week with Anfier Joseph, the chief election officer, the chairman of the Electoral Commission, at a news conference last week, when posed the question on why Mr. Ian Pienaar, deceased, should still be on the list.
2: And listen to me carefully. There has been notice that the deceased Ian Pienaar was confirmed during that period. Ian Pienaar died on the 17th of April 2026. How is that possible? Listen to me well. Through the confirmation list for the period July 1 to 31, 2026, it has been noticed that the deceased Ian Pienaar was confirmed during that period. Mr. Pienaar died on April 17th, 2026. How is that possible? Can someone clarify that, please? Just in case, I can give you his registration number, 946-165-348.
1: Okay, if you noticed, we issued a statement some time ago where we had duplicates, etc., on the list, okay? This is a new law that was put in place, and we have a new software. And for some reason, some of the areas that were filtered, they were printed. I can speak for Mr. Pinard because I was the one who dealt with it, and it was removed from the queue of approval. I myself hit the button. But as I said, we had a glitch in the system, and it has been since rectified because all the duplicates have been removed from the list. If you went through the list of the last confirmation is published, you will see that all the duplicates were removed on the list. And that was a glitch we had in the system, because there are filters on the system, on the software, that should not allow certain records to be printed. For example, if you have a duplicate, you have somebody confirming in two different areas, it would highlight it, and then there's a process that we have to, we would go through on the software, and we would remove one. But for some reason, we had a glitch a few months ago, and that has since been addressed before the publication of the confirmation list, which was done early in July. Okay, so I can speak to that.
2: Was Ian the only glitch?
1: Well, I know that he's one of those who were confirmed and passed during that period. So, as I said, the duplicates, they were removed. We had a few duplicates on the list, and they were removed.
0: Very interesting, eh? Because I've been talking to one or two commissioners who says they were not aware of that glitch. Maybe Mr. Duncan Stowe can speak to that. Were you aware of that glitch? Have you reported that answer to the commission? This glitch that you're talking about, I followed up with a question. Is that the only glitch that this computer detected? I'm just speaking out loud, eh? A glitch. But one or two other commissioners were not aware of that glitch. And that I can confirm. Wasn't it your responsibility to report to the commission that there was a glitch in that system? Because when I speak to one or two commissioners, they were lost. So please, Anthea, clarify. 449-309-596. So many irregularities. It's just something else. Hello, talk to me on the telephone. Why now?
3: Matt,
0: yes.
3: Good afternoon, Matt.
0: Good afternoon to you, sir.
3: Matt, I listened to Anthea Joseph's response in relation to the Ian Pinard matter. There's two things about that. One, there's a calypso in Antigua who wants a calypso. Will the real Lester Bird please stand? So for me, no, my thing is, will the real Ian Pinard or the live Ian Pinard please stand? Let's see who that person is. If you say it was duplicate, which one was removed? Is it the dead one that was removed or the live one? So we'd love to know who the live Ian Pinard is. That's one. Secondly, Matt, in order to be disappointed by somebody, you first must have expectations of that person. Right? And so for those who are disappointed with the behavior of Auntie Joseph, I feel sorry for you. You are disappointment, because you have expectations of no expectations, so you are disappointment. Then you played this thing with Simeon Joseph this morning, Matt. Simeon Joseph, when he speaks, it's like good music to my ears. I sit and I listen. But I wish to disagree with him on one point. Matt, an ambassador is an ambassador. We have two different ambassadors. You're either a non-resident or a resident ambassador. Is that so?
0: Yep.
3: Good. What sort of ambassador is Douglas? He's a resident ambassador.
0: Yes, he is.
3: Meaning that he should be in Cuba. But when he comes back to Dominica, he is not an ambassador. He is a Joe Blow like any and everybody else. The courtesies expended to ambassadors do not go to him. He cannot just walk through the VIP area and go. No, because in Dominica, he has no ambassadorial role or responsibility. He is Joe Blow and is subject to all the rules like everybody else. When he goes to Cuba, that is where his ambassador role kicks in. If he goes over there and is campaigning, that is an issue. When he's campaigning in Dominica, he's subject to all the abuse and ridicule by any and everybody else in Dominica. He does not get a pass on anything. However, in Cuba, he has to be guarded. And if you listen to what somebody read about ambassadors, this and ambassadors, that is when you are. If he was a non-resident ambassador and he was in Dominica, then it's a different situation. He should not be on a political scene either. But he is a resident ambassador, which means that his role is only applicable in Cuba, not in Dominica. So I don't think it is a problem for him campaigning. It might sound unethical. It might sound unprincipled. And everything for the Labour Party is unscrupulous, yes. But I don't think anybody can hold him at task for that, because Labour Party is just being Labour Party and doing what they do. So I think on this one day, I disagree with Simeon Joseph. Okay?
0: So what about the call for him to be stepped down as the ambassador? What would be your take on that?
3: Well, Matt, I'll tell you what. He has not been in Cuba for months. So we have to find out from the government, why is he not at his post? What is he? Why is he away from it? Okay? And there must be good and reasonable answers for that. In the absence of that, he should not receive a salary because he's in Dominica loitering. Okay? You cannot be in Dominica loitering and receiving a salary as somebody working in Cuba. That is criminal. So for the call for him to step aside, right, or to get paid, if there's no logical reason why he's in Dominica except to be on the campaign scene, he should not get paid. And let him get paid as the political strategist that he is, from the Labour Party, not from the Treasury. But the Treasury should not pay him as an ambassador in Cuba, resident ambassador in Cuba, while he's in Dominica gallivanting and knocking the booze. All right?
0: All right, caller, thank you very much. 449-3095-9697. I'm putting a question there, you know, to Miss Anthea Joseph. Again, given the question that Mr. Calajun Baptist asked, Ian Pinard, was this the only glitch in the system? Because as I was told by one or two commissioners, they were not aware of that glitch. Did you report that to the the commission? Just a question, the 449-3095-9697. Wow. Mm-hmm.
2: Listen to me carefully. There has been notice that the deceased Ian Pinard was confirmed during that period. Ian Pinard died on the 17th of April, 2026. How is that possible? Listen to me well. Through the confirmation list for the period July 1 to 31, 2026, it has been noticed that the deceased Ian Pinard was confirmed during that period. Mr. Pinard died on April 17th, 2026. How is that possible? Can someone clarify that, please? Just in case, I can give you his registration number, 946-165-348.
4: Okay, if you noticed, we issued a statement some time ago where we had duplicates, etc., on the list, okay? This is a new law that was put in place, and we have a new software, and for some reason some of the areas that were filtered, they were printed. I can speak for Mr. Pinard because I was the one who dealt with it, and it was removed from the queue of approval. I myself hit the button, but as I said, we had a glitch in the system. And it has been since rectified because all the duplicates have been removed from the list. If you went through the list of the last confirmation is published, you will see that all the duplicates were removed on the list. And that was a glitch in we had in the system, because there are filters on the system, on the software, that should not allow certain records to be printed. For example, if you have a duplicate, you have somebody confirming in two different areas, it would highlight it, and then we would, there's a process that we have to, we would go through on the software and we would remove one. But for some reason, we had a glitch a few months ago, and that has since been addressed before the publication of the confirmation list, which was done early in July. Okay, so I can speak to that. I know that he's one of those who were confirmed and passed during that period. So, the duplicates, they were removed. We had a few duplicates on the list, and they were removed.

0: All right, let's take a few more phone calls in the afternoon. Hello, good afternoon to you. It's already 1:59. Talk to me, yes?
1: Yes, Matt. Well, good afternoon to you again. Matt, I am very much concerned about that glitch in the system. Was it a glitch in the entire system, or was it a glitch

0: She doesn't sound professional at all, ma'am. Good afternoon.
1: Good afternoon to you. 449-3095. News just coming in indicate that, let's see if we can share that news with you, of course. Let's see what's going on here. Yeah, some breaking news. Police officer and civilian remanded at the Stockholm prison. Let's share that story with you, yes. Breaking news, police officer and civilian remanded at the Stockholm prison. Police officer Renick Stevens and 21-year-old Nayoka James of Marigot are now inmates on remand at the Dominica State Prison, DSP, after they made their first court appearances on Monday, August 24, 2026. Both are charged with perverting the course of justice in relation to the death of the 16-year-old Jubiah Paul. More details to follow. Dominica is just about, 2 o'clock in Dominica and the Eastern Caribbean. Stick around, Dominica. Stick around. We'll give you more details subsequently. Stick around.

0: Let's shift the gears a bit there. Social activist Mr. Hilary Schillingford is making a special appeal this afternoon. Listen.
1: I'm calling and I'm praying that all the pastors in this country, Dominica, all the priests, the clergy, everybody, the bishop, I think we have more than one bishop in Dominica, all the religious people, it is time that we do a heavy pilgrimage, it's time that we pray for Dominica. Pray for the police force, man, and Dominicans. We need to pray. All the religious denominations should come together for a massive day of prayer for Dominica, for the police force. Because if we have a corrupt police force in our country, we can see much more than what happened with that little girl, happened in short space of time. The people who are speaking out, we can expect the people they're speaking out against and the police force will do everything in their power to shut them out. I am calling on the clergy again to pray for Dominica, that the powers that be, the politicians, will launch an inquiry into the police force. Because we catch those little boys. When I say little boys, the young ones that just come. How could you bring such criminal minds into the police force? How do you do that? We have a lot of other young criminals within the police force, the last batch, the batch before. They are brought there for a reason.

0: Imagine those young men that get away with that murder. Can you imagine what would be happening? They would meet drug dealers and other criminals with money and drugs. They would execute them, take the drugs, take the money, and we would be sitting there saying, criminals kill criminals. When in fact it would be police officers or criminals dressed in police officers' clothes. But the police force has taken certain position. I address him like he's unmapped. Sorry about that. But the police force has taken certain positions where certain people, when they call for reports, call with reports, they don't turn up. And certain people will then go in van loads. It is the hierarchy that is causing that. We need an inquiry into the police force. Weed out all the criminals and send them where they belong. We need to take all the criminals out of the police force and send them to operate on a level playing field with the other criminals in the country. You have criminals that kill people and they walk in the street. You don't hear nothing about their matters. We need an inquiry more now than before. And if there are any politicians who have an interest in Dominica, because I want to remind them, the Dominica they create, when they live with their millions and their billions, that is the same Dominica they have to live in. Well, they can take their money and run to China, run everywhere, anywhere else within the region. But when you create a Dominica full of criminals and you have to live in that country, I believe the police officers, the hierarchy, those of them who are in criminal activities, should be sent where they belong. And they should go on an even playing field with the other criminals. So again, I want to pray. I pray that the clergy, all the religious denominations, will make a sacrifice for Dominica. Make a sacrifice, a day of prayer. Prepare a document asking for an inquiry, a commission of inquiry into the police force. We had it before. It is nothing new. And we must have learned from the past so we can do it properly once and for all and know that our police officers are genuinely honest people and not criminals dressed in police clothes. Please, I hope that voice message can go far and wide.
1: Wow.
2: Are you out there? Can you hear me? Are you listening anymore?
1: With all what we've heard,
2: hello God, if we're still
1: three police officers,
2: terms can
1: this Dominican patriot is calling for a commission of inquiry.
2: I have questioned your existence, my resistance.
1: It was Mr. Weeks, some weeks ago, many years ago, who said, if they're guilty, jail them, huh? Are you one of those who believe that there should be an inquiry into the police force, police service?
2: Has gone

0: I agree with him. He's on point. Hello, God. Hello, talk to me on the telephone. Are you there? Yes.
1: Yes, Matt.
0: Yes.
1: You hear me, Matt?
0: I'm hearing loud and clear, sir. Yes, loud and clear.
1: Mr. Singh, call and say something that is true. These fellas are getting away, Matt. Because these fellas are young fellas. Nobody knows what could happen in the future. So, Mr. Singh, call have a good point there. You see, I don't call radio, but when I call radio, I call radio for a fact, you know. Thank you.
0: Mr. Simeon, as I said, is Mr. Hillary Schillenfeld is calling for an inquiry into the police force. Eh? Too many questions, little answers.
2: This old world has gone to pieces.

0: Hello, good afternoon to you. It's already 2:11, yes.
1: What's right, my brother? What's right?
0: Put down to turn down the volume on your radio. Call me back, okay? Turn down the volume on your radio and call me back and give me the feedback. Are you there, caller? Yes, please.
2: Yes, Matt, I'm there.
0: Yes.
2: Matt, we as Dominicans were standing for our rights in the streets of Roseau on the 19th of April, 2025.
0: Is it April or March? Which one?
2: March, sorry. Whatever month was that last year?
0: March 19th, yes. Go ahead.
2: And some of us were taken to court in handcuffs, right? Can you imagine? We're standing up for our rights. But according to what I've seen going on there, police, men and women that were involved in such a brutal act, they're taken to court, not in handcuffs, out of court, not in handcuffs. What is that? What does that say to the people of Dominica, Matt? What really going on?
0: So you're saying that you were taken to court with handcuffs and the police officers who were brought to court were without handcuffs. I didn't see, so I didn't know. Yes.
2: Well, that's what I see. That's what I see. I just got a picture and they're showing me that. And all pictures, you see one this morning from the court where you could see that because you could see another policeman from the Valley area standing with him. He had no handcuffs. But we were taken to court in handcuffs, man. We're in a serious situation in our country. And if we Dominicans just sit down and accept every little BS we get, man, I don't know what's going to happen to us. We have a by-election taking place, and the amount of magma roll that's going on there. Man, we need the outside. It's outside intervention in that country right about now. If some of us really cannot stand up, and young people have to make up their mind to stand up for their country. Because Shakira in 2000 and whatever, what year, last year, year before last, tell the young people of Dominica, all you will be getting 20,000 or 25,000 as soon as you all reach 21. How many young people have stood up to Shakira and Roosevelt Skerritt and demand that amount of money? How many of them? But still they'll be going to vote for $5,000, $1,000, and $100. Matt, it's sickening. Bye-bye.
0: Bye-bye. Again, the numbers are 449-3095, 449-309-6449-3097, okay? Let's continue taking your phone calls. This is, and I'm going to play this message from Mr. Hilary Schillenfeld, who's calling for a commission of inquiry. Are you there, caller? Yes?
3: Yes, ma'am. I just heard Green say that some people were voting for 5,000, whatever.
0: Sorry about that. Put more credit on your phone. 449-309-5969. Hello, talk to me, yes?
4: Hey, good afternoon, Matt.
0: Good afternoon to you.
4: Matt, I'm glad, you know, as so-called, you know, they may be Hamidong as a hooligan. I'm glad it's Mr. Schillenfeld that could call for the clergy to pray for Dominica. Because, Matt, I'm not too sure during the thing, the other thing, like, I don't know if I hear good. If Christians or pastors shouldn't go up. So I wonder who they run in this place. I always check it, Satan. And you see, another thing about the police was, Matt, you know, now I say to myself, I say to a lady, a couple of people there that they say, me stop it. I say, most of the crime that going on in Dominica, it look like it being done by the police. And when it's the same police looking for the criminal and it's them that do the crime, Matt, it's well covered. Because just what he said there, if them little boy there, when I say little boy, they don't even have a couple of time in the force. If they get away with covering that up, it feel like when they to disappear Lennox and they pick up Danny Lugie and them things, them man would be completely dead and police would be looking for them. And lastly, I don't know the man to say good, but to me better the clergy that there. They better do pray because Dominica might get worse. The clergy need prayers. All right.
0: All right, now, Blue, as it relates to your comment, as it relates to the police officers being not being handcuffed, somebody else is telling me that these police officers have been handcuffed. So I don't know what report you saw, but I don't know. Somebody's saying there's something else. The police, maybe the pictures that you saw, let me see if I can compare. I just got some pictures there from some reporters there earlier, and I'll try to follow up. whether they were handcuffed or not. Hello, talk to me on the telephone. Are you there? Yes?
1: Yes, my brother, I'm there.
0: Yes.
1: The commissioner partner using on there. Yes, right now, my see, I always call in on the prime minister to have a family reunion meeting where the people can really ask him some questions, and he's been talking about what's going on in the country. But instead, the prime minister come and answer the people. He told them to go to hell, and it's none of their business where he's getting his money from, which is very rude. Now, I'm calling on Mr. Blackmore. Too many things is happening. The last time you said that you're not going to interfere into the police matter. Right now, it's not police matter. It's the people matter. You are working for the people, Mr. Blackmore. You should be reporting on what's happening, the arrest, what's happening on the case of the young lady. But you just go and hide in. You say you have a daughter. We don't want to concern about your daughter. We want to concern about the work that you have to do for the people. So wherever you are at this present moment, call Mark. Give us some proper information, Mr. Blackboy. It seems like you're ducking. Are you looking for it to happen worse? No, is that matter with the free policemen? I am scared for my life. I need security because I call in P95 too, so I need security for my life. But let me tell you something. Whoever tackled me on my cabway, please, I beg you, when you kill me or you do whatever with me, do not bury my body. Do not throw it nowhere. Leave it on the side of the road for when Matt passing, because I like to go Point Michelle. Because this Point Michelle, I almost get my thing too. Right. So when I come out from Point Michelle, if you knock me out to kill me, just leave me on the side of the road, because those things that is happening there, Mr. Blackmore, in closing, Mr. Blackmore, please, I beg you, do the work for the people. If you cannot do the work for the people, as you said in a clipping, Matt can play it. Check Mr. Wicks. Mr. Wicks can help you.
0: All right, caller, let's move on. Now, Blue, you're very correct. I'm seeing the police officer leaving court at this time. He's not handcuffed. So somebody will try to deny that. Maybe those before, but what the picture I'm seeing right now in front of me, as it relates to Renick Stevens of Pecan Postmode, this guy is not handcuffed. Okay, so thank you very much. 449-3095. So you're right, Blue. Maybe you saw that officer, and maybe the others may have been handcuffed, but this officer has not been handcuffed. So police, take note, eh? People are observing. I didn't see before. I just saw this officer leaving court. No handcuffs. And that sends a bad message, the wrong message. Somebody says, man, those young recruits are attracted by the huge salaries they're getting now. Take notes. On the telephone, hello, talk to me, yes? Uh-huh. Yes.
5: Hello, good afternoon, how are you, bro?
0: How are you doing, bro? Yes.
5: Good. But let me tell you, I just think the entire system in Dominica needs to change. I think the pastors and the so-called church leaders need to really come out, you know, and stand for what is right. The word of God says righteousness exalts a nation, and sin is a reproach, you know, to the entire land, sin destroying us. And I tell you, a lot of big guys, you know, involved in a lot of bunch of nonsense, and then, you know, it brings on the country. So the pastor needs to stop playing politics and stop being bribed, you know what I mean, by the government, and come out, man, you know what I mean, because they're doing the work of God, yeah? Bless up.
0: All right, bless up to you, too. Hello, talk to me on the telephone, yes? Uh-huh.
6: Hey, so what's up, Matt? Matt Pelletier?
0: How you doing?
6: I good. Matt, a whole hour and a half in traffic, an accident on the Mont Daniel.
0: Yeah, we reported that earlier, yes.
6: Yeah, well, I was not here, you know. Matt, that road, Nazi Road, the one to unblock in Domizuela, in Mont Daniel, that little enclave in Mont Daniel. Matt, in the next press conference, ask that lunatic, boss people, Matt, I lose how many hours there? I just come back to the center to buy something in my workshop, doing my work, to go back. Matt, look now, I do what I have to do after hour and a half in traffic. Now for me to go back, Matt, is what, another hour and a half again, 2 hours, Matt? Not that road from Wavincock to put you by do it by auto trade down there. Not today. The God of Dominica say he's going to unblock that road. Up to now, Matt. So you don't want nobody to see his mansions up there. Somebody might take a loose truck and pass by his mansions, Matt. Matt, me, my dear, I fed up here. I can't take it again, no. Trust me, I'm ready for anything at any time. Thank you.
0: All right, thank you very much. 449-3095-9697. As we were discussing earlier, Mr. Hilary Schillingford is calling for a public inquiry into the police force. 449-3095-9697. Let's go back to this clip there from Mr. Hilary Schillingford. Are you there? Yes. Uh-huh.
7: Hey, my brother, what's going on, man?
0: How are you doing, my brother? Yes.
7: Yeah, well, I'm doing fine. But Matt tells you, I want to echo the sentiments of your iteration and fall. And Matt, if you remember me having that discussion with you after the incident,
0: mm-hmm.
7: and the consistent call for a commission of inquiry into the police force for very good reasons. And I have continuously called for the investigation of Lincoln Corbett into the Choksi matter. Matt Peltier, let me start by saying kudos to the police officers who have taken their oath seriously. I will say again, I know they are good police officers in the police force. I understand that for you to control a country, the two things that you need to control a country is the purse and the military, right? The force. So, therefore, if you have political control over the police force, then you, the people of the country in a democratic society have a problem. But, Matt, when I saw the presentation, when I called you and I told you that, my analogy was, if your body, the natural order of things, Matt Pelty, if your body cannot regulate itself, it's going to die, Matt Pelty. That's a natural law. So, therefore, institutions like the court, the school, the police, the hospital, has to have self-regulation. To date, there is no internal affairs in the police force. And what that seems to indicate is that the police is without the police are all disciplined and everybody's perfect and nobody does anything. I mean, the natural society, Matt Pelty, we all know that's not the case. And the reason why you need internal affairs is because an institution as the police force requires the highest level of discipline and order. So what that means is if there is somebody who is a high-ranking officer, that person has a higher responsibility to live by example. So you can't be breaking the laws. You can't be violating laws. You can't be a thief. You can't be stealing. You can't be violating people's rights. And then you expect to give orders to junior officers and lower ranks in the police force. It doesn't work. It doesn't work in the military. It doesn't work in any institution. Matt Pelty, I don't know Slobby. I don't know who he is, but I heard the incident where a gentleman was beaten in the police headquarters. He went to the hospital. He returned to the headquarters, and he died. Matt Pelty, in no country, I do not know anybody who gets a death penalty for stealing, except in the Middle Eastern countries or the Muslim countries where you steal and they cut your hands off. That's in the Old Testament. So, therefore, if the police beats an individual after they arrest him on suspicion of theft, they are already convicting him of a crime, or they are already indicating that they know he is guilty. And then if he dies under your hand, that means you have just executed him, and you have basically given a thief the death sentence. Isn't it the same Minister of National Security who always talks about innocent until proven guilty, Matt Pelty? And in our legal justice system, guilt is either in front of a magistrate, a court, or a jury of your peers that determines whether somebody is guilty. The reason I'm giving that example, Matt Pelty, is because over the past few years, we have seen a disturbing culture in the police force, one that's influenced by political operatives. And there are people who are being promoted because of loyalty to individuals in office and not to their oath, which is to serve and protect the people of Dominica. So we find ourselves where several police officers do not even have the conscience to say, okay, I'm in a situation. As a police officer, I have a legal responsibility. I have a higher responsibility to obey the law. So I should not put myself in that situation. And the fact, I don't know the fact of the case, but the fact that they are arrested and did not even question the actions tells me there is a systematic problem in the police force that needs to be dealt with. And that systematic problem didn't happen overnight. I can come to several occasions. There was the Francis guy who got killed in the police station in Portsmouth. There were guns missing in the police station in St. Joseph. There was the Swabby situation where the guy died. There are situations where money was found in several locations in houses and nobody had been arrested. There were situations where there was in the Labor Department, they had been racketeering and nobody was arrested. There were rumors of politicians instructing police officers what to do. And there are situations where police officers have been found to be in theft and other activities, mad penalty. And what happened to them? Some of them were either promoted or some of them were given a slap on the wrist. When you do that, what you have created a culture of where it depends on who I know and what my rank is and who I am loyal to, and then I nothing happens to me. So what then do we expect when young police officers are now being accused for murder? What we don't realize as a society, we have a responsibility, and too often we think that the police force belongs to the politicians. It does not. The police force in Dominica is not responsible. Security is not responsible for the police force. No politician or political party is responsible for the police force. It is the responsibility of the police force is the people of Dominica. That's why they set up a commission. The problem is these institutions are being polluted by politicians, and they're not working in the best interest according to their constitutional mandate. So the fact that we need a commission of inquiry is long overdue, because we have created a culture of loyalty to individuals, not loyalty to the Constitution and not loyalty to the oath. I am telling you, Matt Pelty, at this point, the fact that the police commissioner was involved in the Choksi situation and it goes quiet, my suspicions are that there are much higher people who were involved. That's why that is going nowhere. And the crocodile tears that we saw from the Minister of National Security is because under his watch, the police force has gone rogue. And I think the only respectable thing to do is to resign. To resign. Because if after 26 years you have put Dominica on the right course, if after 26 years you would have built capacity, then why are you worrying about who else can lead the institution? My responsibility as an individual is to make sure my kids are better and smarter than I am. My responsibility in my company is to make sure that the people who can take over, if in case something happens to me, I know the institution is going to continue. So the institution of the police force, whether Corbett is there, Corbett, it will continue because it's based on principles, values, and discipline. At this point, the police force is ill-disciplined, and it needs to be controlled, it needs to be regulated, and that's the responsibility not of the Prime Minister, but of the people of Dominica through a commission, and let the chips lie where they fall. And I think at this point, Blackmore would do the country a favor by resigning his post. And before he does that, do the country a better favor by getting rid of Lincoln Corbett and some of the hierarchy. And then we will know these people are serious about the protection of the citizens of this country. Matt, you are over.
0: Good afternoon, too. Yes, a call from Mr. Hillary Schillingford, social activist, for a commission of inquiry into the police. I remember the last time one was held was somewhere in 1998. I will say it was a result of some reporting I was doing there about mapping into some. Let's take that phone call. We'll come back.

0: Yes, I was saying that that's a result of, I think it was Mr. Gilden Richards wrote a long letter speaking of some ills that was taking place in the police service. Very, very long letter, and as a result, Mr. Ellison James, at the time, was the Prime Minister. He called for a public inquiry into the police service. On the telephone, good afternoon to you. Yes, good afternoon.
1: Good afternoon, good afternoon. Another troubling situation, eh?
0: It's very troubling.
1: Yeah, I want to respond to Mr. Hilary Shillen further.
0: Yeah.
1: You know, asking for a commission of inquiry and prayers, Matt. That's very ironical, eh? Because let me just say something. How long was Jebaya missing for? A month or something like that, right? Close to a month?
0: Yeah, 3 weeks. Yeah.
1: Did you hear any church calling people to do a vigil for them to find her alive?
0: No, I can't tell you. I can't tell you I heard of any church calling for a vigil. No.
1: Matt, since this situation of Jebaya, have you heard of any official statement from any ecclesiastical or church authority?
0: No, but I suspect Mr. Herman Chaplis may have had some.
1: Father Herman Chaplis is Father Herman Chaplis. He's one parish priest in a separate parish.
0: Yes.
1: There is a Dominica Association of Evangelical Churches.
0: Mm-hmm.
1: There is a Dominica Christian Council. And there is also the Diocese of Roseau, of which Father Herman. Have you heard any organized religion or denominational body speak out on this in Dominica? Have you ever heard that?
0: I have not heard. No, I've not. No.
1: Exactly, Matt. You see, that is where I find that, prayers are always good. But it is one thing that people of God identify with people. And my question is, like everything else that is happening in Dominica, the church continues to be silent. The church continues to be dumb. It's as if the church doesn't see and the church doesn't hear. And so all the time we have all these things going on in Dominica. Is Jebaya the first person to have died allegedly at the hands of the police?
0: No.
1: Have you ever heard any of the churches speak on anything as a collective body on police injustice or anything in Dominica, Matt?
0: Nope.
1: Exactly. So you see, we can pray for the deliverance of it, but you see, if the church, that is the authority, doesn't speak as a prophetic voice, in order for people to listen to you, and there are others who might disagree with me, but in order for people to follow you as a prophet, you have to have a prophetic voice. All the prophets in the Bible, people didn't come to them because they performed miracles. People came to them because they were speaking. Jeremiah, Isaiah, who again? All the prophets, Amos, Micah, and even Jesus Christ. People came to him because they were speaking. They were prophetic voices. They were challenging those in the authority, and they were speaking on behalf of the downtrodden, the oppressed, and the victimized. The church in Dominica doesn't do that. And now we're calling on them to pray. Yes, we should pray. Yes, we should pray. But the authority of the church is founded on the word of God, in which they speak on behalf of the people of God. And in speaking on behalf of the people of God, they call people to prayer and people will answer. But no, nothing, not even a prayer vigil to say, let us pray for the safe return of Jebaya. And many times we have had all kind of shooting, all kind of things in Dominica. We have not ever had a prayer vigil by the church to say, let us pray for all the murder victims, the suffering mothers, the suffering brothers and sisters. We have not had that. Okay? So that is a call to the church now to stop being silent. But Matt, on another issue, we have reached the stage of Jebaya, and it is very troubling. When we look at the disappearance of this child and her untimely death, we can come up with a number of scenarios. We can come up with this scenario. Maybe there was a personal relationship or an interaction with Jebaya, in which case, as a result of this, we have some argument or disagreement or something, and as a result of which, she was killed. or it could be something that happened unexpectedly. Perhaps, for instance, the investigators were looking in a situation and something escalated unexpectedly, and perhaps you had a set of manslaughter. Or we must not rule out the possibility of the abuse of police authority, where perhaps officers may have been on duty and they identify themselves as a police. And then, so we have to ask question: was there a police vehicle involved? Was there police equipment involved? Did they tell anyone else? And so we find that a lot of scenarios are happening. But Matt, what I want to point to this afternoon is, and this is something that has been going on for a while. There is something in the police force that exists, and it is called esprit de corps. Esprit de corps, where policemen have been using that as a means of protecting each other's backs. And let us think of the three young policemen, or maybe more, who may have been arrested. That spirit of esprit de corps that has been existing in the police force for so long, where policemen have been doing things and they have been protecting each other's backs. No wonder why you have young policemen coming into the police force, because many of them know that even before they entered the police force, they knew of things perhaps where they knew policemen were doing wrong things, and they thrived on that esprit de corps of policemen not selling out each other, protecting each other back, or throwing away evidence, or those kind of. Just think of the number of policemen who have been charged and arrested over the past years, and nothing has come out of the cases. Just think about it. And so perhaps they have been invited or become excited or inspired by that so-called misdirection of esprit, because esprit de corps is actually taught in the police force. And many times I personally have witnessed and heard policemen use that term, where because of certain things that policemen do, their esprit de corps would lead them to protect and watch each other back. So maybe that might be operating here. And so that kind of peer loyalty of protecting others maybe is what is becoming to that has become so corrupt. So that high level of concealment is maybe what is becoming so ingrained in the police force today, that we now see that domino effect and the escalation of one policeman or the other being involved in that. Oh yes, Matt, and that is what we must not cast aside. And I would agree with Hillary, maybe we don't need an inquiry into the police force, but maybe what we need is a surgical examination of the police force across the board to find out what can lead to that culture. A culture in the police force that lets policemen think that they are above the law, that they can circumvent due process, that they can do anything, and they would have the complicity of other policemen helping them to cover up the wrong that they have done. There are many Dominicans in Dominica today who have fallen victim to that esprit de corps practice and philosophy that has become ingrained in the police force, and which I think must be the main reason why the police force has become so poisoned, because the culture is there now where you will have wrong being done, and when wrong is done, people will cover up, and it may even be used by higher authorities to buy and to bargain and to silence police officers, so that things may be swept under the carpet. And that is why we have that high level of distrust today. You know, it is said a stitching time saves nine. Prevention is better than cure. And so we have reached a stage where initially the spirit of esprit de corps that could have been nipped in the bud, the negative esprit de corps that has been ingrained in the police force, that could have been nipped in the bud, and which I put it to you, may have inspired or is inspiring many young policemen to do wrong things, because they know that the existential behavior of the police force today is that we can do whatever wrong we do and we will be protected.
0: Well, I heard the exposure. Hold on, I heard the commissioner of police, Mr. Covert, saying nobody will escape. Nobody will escape. So,
1: but we have heard that before. So all the policemen who have been caught with guns before, have they escaped? All the policemen, there are some police, there's one particular policeman I know who has gotten a scholarship to go and study. So what I'm saying is action speaks louder than words. Eh? Action speaks louder than words.
0: But I'm agreeing with you, but I hear the commissioner basically.
1: Yeah, but what has become the nature of the game? One thing is said in public, and then when people come out and speak, the very authority of the police force are the ones who try to hound down people. These are the very same authorities in the police force who try to target and identify members of the public who critic the police force and try to set them up and try to investigate them and try to do all kind of things against ordinary members of the public who try to expose the wrong in the police force. And that is why even sometimes the same esprit de corps will have one policeman teaming up with other policemen to harass innocent citizens of this country. It has happened. It has happened. So I'm glad what Hillary Schillingford said. That they can say what they want. Matt, I listened to that press conference, and two things I wonder. Why was there so much defensiveness and emotion at that thing? That is a question any psychologist or any analyst would want to examine. If you go back and I've watched that press conference over and over and over, two major takeaways from that press conference is that there was a high level of defensiveness. And you maybe should get one of your criminologists to comment on that, and one of your clinical psychologists, they will tell you that when there's a high level of defensiveness, it is a subtle admission of guilt. Okay? And there was a high level of emotive expressions from everybody in that police force. Even the investigating officer, who chose not to say much, was an emotional position. And so the question you have to ask is, why was there so much a high level of defensiveness, and why was there such a strong manifestation of emotionalism in that press conference? It says a lot. And it is analyzed from a psychological, a clinical, from a criminal perspective, some other professional might get them, we'll analyze that press conference and tear it apart.
0: Thank you. Thinking deep there. Yes, well, I did hear the commissioner. Maybe I'll play that for you tomorrow. He says no one will escape the investigation. So let's continue to find out. It's 2:48.
2: Hey, Matt, good afternoon to you and all Dominicans.
0: Good afternoon to you.
2: Matt, it is a very sad and frightening day for Dominicans at home and abroad. Matt, we have been watching the police force implode for a very long time, just as like Dominica is imploding, Matt. But some of us have remained silent, and some of us think that things will just go away if we do not hold the relevant persons accountable. We have seen the police force hooliganize on Dominicans exercising their rights in protest action and elsewhere, being brutalized, kicked down, slapped down, even stoned, Matt, in broad daylight with no consequences. Matt, we have seen the police force allow criminals walk by their failure to investigate certain persons and certain crimes, even when there were people who lost their lives. Matt, we have seen the very same police force harass law-abiding citizens simply because they have opposing political views that do not favor the regime of Roosevelt's carrot. Matt, these young police officers who have now been arrested in the murder of 16-year-old Jebiah Paul, what examples do they have to emulate when they are aware of the crimes, when they are aware of the misdemeanors and the blatant breaking of the laws by their superiors? What do they have to emulate from their superiors, Matt? When they have a culture of giving illegal orders to those very same subordinates to carry out illegal actions, Matt, illegal orders. What do they have to emulate when the very same hierarchy of the force that they have to say, yes, sir, to have been involved in extraterritorial kidnappings, Matt? Matt, do you remember Mayhol Choksi? And today we are sending out a mayday call to the pastors who themselves have lost their anointing, Matt. Some of these very pastors are compromised because they have taken bribes, Matt. And they should know better than me what the Bible speaks about the very bribes that they have taken. They have lost their salt, Matt. They have lost their voice, Matt, and they can no longer lead the sheep, Matt. So they too are responsible for the decadence in the country. Watch the very same thing that is happening in the country now. Matt, what this which is unfolding on the face of the police force and Dominica is a true representation of a failed state. And that's what corruption does, Matt. That's the state of affairs when the worst among us are representing and leading the best of us, Matt. When our leaders are people of no class and integrity in high positions, and they do what they want, when they want, and how they want, without no accountability, without no regard for the Dominican people. Matt, this is where we are, and we have to deal with it. But how are we going to deal with it? How are we going to deal with it as a citizenry? I don't know any country where three police officers would be arrested for the murder of a 16-year-old girl and there would not be outrage and protest action in the country. How? Skerritt said a few years ago that Dominica is not a real country. Yes, he knows, because that's what he brought our country to. Have a nice day, Matt. Have a nice day, all Dominicans.
0: Well, not all three, Maslin, just for a point of correction, were charged for murder. One was charged for perverting the course of justice, okay?

My friend Pato is saying, you know, she's still waiting for justice for her son who was shot by a police officer. On the Bayfront, Pato?

0: some of the cells, they don't even train them properly anymore. All they do is train them in military combat. The entire police force needs to be investigated. That's what somebody else says. Mr. Hillary Schillingford called this afternoon for a public inquiry. We'll continue to have that discussion, huh? Mr. Simeon Joseph, somebody says you're on a roll today, huh? Matt, good afternoon to you. This commission can say no one will escape, but he escaped already. Even the ministers, this person is saying, have escaped. You know, comments come left to right. On the telephone, hello, talk to me, yes?
1: Yes, Matt, I actually did it. But Matt, the police personnel doesn't need to be investigated by any good local people, you know. You see that they sent for FBI to find out what was happening, don't you? So these are the people who need to investigate.
0: But you need an independent commission of inquiry. That's what the caller was saying, an independent commission. No, they wouldn't be able to investigate themselves, would they? No.
1: No, so that way you're sending some people from overseas to investigate that, Scotland Yard and so on, you know?
0: Well, that's what I think with that. That's what I'm saying, that there has to be an external force to investigate.
2: Matt.
0: Yes, hello. Are you there? 449309. Yes? Four four nine three zero nine five nine six and 97.

0: fighting for justice for Slobby, Cohen Prosper.
1: Dominica needs the former Trinidad Police Chief, Gary Griffith, huh? Do you think he will make a difference? How long they've been saying anyone with information come forward to the station? My concern is what this young lady did to have Judge Law murderer and me, maybe a doctor to get rid of what? This is an allegation. All right, call 449-3095. Can't read this. On the telephone, hello, talk to me. You should ask it for a question. Are you there, caller? Yes?
2: Yes, not a question. Did yes. The boy and Patricia ever got any solution to the case for the son that was shot by a policeman?
1: I don't think so, but I just asked the question on behalf of Patricia.
2: Well, I didn't hear that. On another note, Matt.
1: Thank you.
2: Matt, before I'm from Tongue. Mm-hmm. I was raised in Tongue.
1: Yes.
2: And I'm always seeing policemen to hierarchy. When you see Mr. Joshua James, you see all them big time policemen walking in Tongue. Matt, you'd never see them with a gun, a baton that was their gun. And now, Matt, before a recruit, 6 months on the street, he have a gun on his side. What does that tell the people? Nobody never know their real character. Nobody don't know what they did already. People tell you, they did, we never see them. But you know what they did. And they have gun on their side. So they always feeling that they have power because they just come from the recruiting gang. And they are gone on their side, so they have power. That thing should stop. That was never happening before. All of a sudden, all the recruits are gone. Wow.
1: All right. Caller, thank you. I think I have Mr. Robinson on the line. We don't have too much more time, but we can facilitate him for a minute. Yes, Mr. Robinson, you wanted to make a point. Yes.
3: Good afternoon, Matt. You know, Matt, I've been off the line for a while.
1: Yes.
3: So I thank you for the opportunity. Matt, I just want you to comment on, at this point in time, just the issue I'm hearing with the numbers of reconfirmation and the election and this kind of stuff. I understand that the election laws are meant to know that you cannot take the election to court your matter of the list. It has to wait until after the election.
1: Yes.
3: When you can take action.
1: Mm-hmm.
3: Now, I think, I don't know all these people in opposition, what are they doing? They should challenge the validity of that. Is there a violation of the Constitution that you're telling them they cannot challenge the list before the election? That should be a violation of the Constitution. And I don't know what our lawyers in Dominica are doing. This is a very serious matter. You cannot pass a law that they cannot challenge the electoral list before the till after the election. So after the election is called, that is when you're going to go to court to say what? That the person was not on the list? This is silliness. And I'm listening to a lot of silly things that are going on in the country. Another time I listened to somebody, I think you had asked Gabriel Christian about foreign investment. Matt, we do not have a financial system that can handle local investment effectively, far less foreign investment or financial services sector is not capable of handling real foreign investment. That is part of the problem. The other thing is, you have a country that is not preparing the people to develop the capacity to develop the country. Anyway, at all. And that is a serious matter. And I want the opposition to address substantive matters of economic development. The country, you have inflation, you have recession, you have high unemployment, you're not building capacity. Young people can't find employment. Could you imagine a Dominican leaving high school with 12 certificates, 11 of them ones, and you have to go to Antigua to find household job at $12 an hour? And people parading because Barbados is asking for Dominicans to come to work in supermarkets and thing in Antigua, the same thing, and this kind of thing. What is the government doing, and what is the opposition response to this sort of stuff?
1: I'll tell you what, because of time, Mr. Robinson, I suspect you haven't been on, so you're all over the place, but very good questions, though. And I was reading just last week that Antigua at this point is the second quickest growing economy. So there are jobs in Antigua. You must ask the government why we are so far behind. Guyana is first in terms of the economy. Antigua is closely behind. So I'm not surprised Antigua is doing so well, huh? Guyana first, Antigua second in terms of the Caribbean economies. The job fair will begin on Wednesday this week. Over 300 persons to be interviewed. And this is something else, huh? All our young people may be moving. Barbados has another job fair on the 2nd of September. That says a lot about the Dominican Labour Party government. Not creating enough jobs for the unemployed and underemployed. But that's a different subject. Tomorrow we'll continue with a call for a commission of inquiry in Dominica.

0: Let's pray for Dominica, Mr. Hillary.
1: I'm calling and I'm praying that all the pastors in this country, Dominica, all the priests, the clergy, everybody, the bishop, I think we have more than one bishop in Dominica, all the religious people, it is time that we do a heavy pilgrimage. It's time that we pray for Dominica. Pray for the police force, Matt, and Dominicans. We need to pray. All the religious denominations should come together for a massive day of prayer for Dominica, for the police force.

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1: Good evening. This is the Prime Evening News for today, Monday, August 24th, 2026. I am Amanda Bertrand. Here are the headlines. Police officer Renick Stevens and Nayuka James are remanded after being charged with perverting the course of justice as Jobiah Paul's murder investigation continues. Regionally, Barbados Finance Minister Ryan Strawn addressed the Customs and Excise Department, stressing public service and excellence to custom officers. Internationally, a massive landslide triggered by heavy overnight rainfall at a landfill in Guinea has resulted in deaths and injuries. The news is brought to you, compliments Discover, Dominica Authority. Details coming up.
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1: Welcome back. Police officer Renick Stevens of Picard Portsmouth and Nayuka Julissa Sarah James, 21, of Marigot, were both remanded to the Dominica State Prison after appearing before Magistrate Kamala Alfred at the Roseau Magistrate Court this morning. Stevens was represented by attorney Gina Abraham Thomas, who did not make a bail application on his behalf. He is charged with perverting the course of justice in relation to Jobiah Paul's murder investigation between July 25th and August 11th, 2026. His matter was adjourned to November 16th, 2026 at the Portsmouth Magistrate Court. Meanwhile, James was represented by attorney Zena Dyer, who made a bail application on her behalf. Dyer told the court the charges were purported as they do not exist in law. However, Director of Public Prosecutions, Shirma Dalrymple, in her reply to the court, informed that the Criminal Law and Procedure Act provides for the charges under which James was charged. Dalrymple was assisted in court by State Attorneys Kevin Julian, Gabrielle Centelier, and Dana Matthew. Magistrate Alfred ultimately denied bail to James, citing 6 reasons, including the fact that giving a false statement to police is a serious offense, and that the matter was linked to the serious offense of murder. James was remanded to the state prison with her matter adjourned to October 2nd, 2026 for a bail review and an update from prosecution regarding the case file. The charges against Stevens and James are related to the ongoing investigation into the death of 16-year-old Jobiah Paul of Portsmouth, whose remains were recovered from a precipice in Capuchin on August 12, 2026. The teen had been missing since late July 2026. Police officers Jean-Luc Langley and Joshua Hamlet have been charged with Paul's murder. Police have said a third police officer was arrested a few days ago on suspicion of perverting the course of justice. Prominent businessman Herbert Suki Winston has urged Dominica to reassess its approach to agriculture, emphasizing that fair pricing alone is insufficient to sustain local farmers. Speaking on the broader challenges facing the sector, Winston explained that agriculture cannot thrive in isolation from a strong family-based foundation. He noted that while older generations continue to handle primary cultivation, the industry remains severely constrained by small-scale microproduction, limited competition, and an inability for individual farmers to successfully penetrate external export markets like Martinique and Guadeloupe on their own. To overcome these structural hurdles, Winston proposed transitioning local agriculture toward a cooperative system. He argued that grouping small producers into cooperatives would provide the necessary scale, efficiency, and collective strength required to access international markets and secure reliable returns. reassuring stakeholders, Winston stressed that adopting cooperative business models is a proven solution that addresses the core capital and distribution challenges currently holding back the agricultural sector.
3: Let me just say to the nation at large, a lot has been said about agriculture, quite a bit, inclusive prices that the farmers are seeking and unable to achieve it and to experience it. This is only one factor. But agriculture in its own right cannot survive away from the family base. The elders of our generation do the cultivation. But if we had the right people in the right places, it would be clearly seen that under the areas that one involved in agriculture, it is some sort of micro production, small production, lack of competition, and you cannot attack the external market by one person putting one or two boxes on a boat and taking it across to Martinique, to Guadeloupe, and what have you. Here comes the point now. What is the answer to that? And the answer to that is agriculture on a cooperative system.
1: That was a prominent businessman, Herbert Suki Winston. Mental health advocate Dr. Maxine Blake Hilton emphasized that the societal stigma surrounding mental health struggles often delays individuals from seeking timely assistance, creating serious risks to their overall well-being. Reflecting on the severe consequences of unaddressed mental distress, she noted that providing adequate support early on could prevent many suicide attempts and deaths. She highlighted that building supportive networks across families, schools, and communities is essential to protecting vulnerable individuals and encouraging timely intervention. Dr. Blake Hilton pointed out that workplace stigma remains a pervasive issue, citing statistics where nearly half of surveyed individuals with mental health conditions feared judgment from colleagues, and 43% worried that disclosing a diagnosis would negatively impact their employment. She noted that these fears are well-founded within current social structures, as disclosure can sometimes lead to job loss. Globally, over 70% of individuals with mental illnesses receive no treatment due to fear, social rejection, or unrecognized symptoms. To counter this, she urged individuals to speak openly and respectfully about mental health, while calling on families and workplaces to abandon harmful practices of minimizing struggles or treating mental health care as a personal failure.
4: Can you imagine if a person was able to get the support that they needed, we could have more than likely prevented some of these suicide attempts or some of these successful suicide. So stigma affects readiness to seek help and delay sometimes danger. So it's important to have supportive families, supportive schools and community to protect the person's well-being. Adults too experience stigma. And the stats here says that 48% of persons who have mental health challenges worry that colleagues would judge them for sharing their own mental health struggles. Almost 50%. 43% fear disclosure of a mental health condition could negatively affect them at work. And these fears, based on our social structure, they are real. They're real fear. Because some persons really do experience, if they disclose their mental health status, they might lose their job. 70%+ of people with mental illness globally receive no mental health treatment, either because out of fear, they don't want to go forward, or because they're treated differently, or because it's not identified as it should. So speaking openly matters. If you want to break stigma, speak openly with respect. At work, I didn't diagnose everybody in time off because of fear of judgment. This is how it shows up at work. In families, being told to toughen up, pray about it, or keep personal struggles private. We don't want to everybody to know our family business. And I'm sure in the Caribbean context, we hear that a lot. Keep everything private. And so when it becomes public is when it's out of control. Having emotional or physical concerns are minimized because of mental health label. And within oneself, believing that you need counseling means weakness or personal failure. Some persons really want to seek help, but because of the stigma, they stay away. Because of the stigma, they tough it out or turn to somebody who might not have the necessary skills because they don't want to be known that they are seeking a mental health service.
1: Dr. Maxine Blake Hilton, mental health expert. Dominica Labour Party candidate for the Roseau North by-election, Ashma McDougall, claims her campaign has been progressing well, with growing support from residents across the constituency. McDougall said she has received an overwhelming positive response from the people of Roseau North as she continues campaigning ahead of the September 7th by-election. She expressed confidence in the level of engagement and support being shown by constituents as the campaign moves closer to polling day.
5: Campaign has been quite exciting. I mean, as a new candidate and as a newcomer into the political arena, it has been endearing. However, it has been exciting because I've had a lot of support from the other members of the Dominican Labour Party and as well association and importantly the constituents. I mean, meeting people over the past couple of weeks has been enlightening. I mean, I've met persons from all walks of life and I've met persons from all demographics, I've met persons from all age groups, supporters, non-supporters, and you know, just engaging with them, understanding and learning the different realities that I experience in the Roseau North constituency has really just fueled my passion for wanting to be the representative for the Roseau North constituency. The journey itself, obviously, it has been quite, not challenging, but at the same time, I would say, because I enjoy challenges, but at the same time, I would say, what I enjoy most is really just meeting people. They have been welcoming me to their homes, and that has been quite special for me, because like I said, it's new, and for me, being welcomed into the homes, being embraced by people so warmly, has really encouraged me into wanting to really provide some kind of change for individuals within the Roseau North constituency.
1: McDougall further said that if elected as Member of Parliament for Roseau North, social transformation would be a key priority on her agenda. She noted that the constituency's location, being the first constituency before the capital, makes its development particularly important.
5: I'm elected as the Roseau North Parliamentary Representative. I mean, there are a lot of things on the cards. Social transformation is a priority for this constituency. We recognize that, you know, being the corridor to Roseau Central, there is much opportunity for commercial expansion into Portersville and Goodwill. And so we want to see the modernization within these communities. But outside of that, communities like Yampis and Tarish Pit and Gutter Village and Stock Farm, there is much opportunity as well for social transformation. In doing groundwork and in actually walking throughout those communities, I see many people just walking from home. And so we see there's great opportunity there to ensure that we actually, rehabilitate the footpaths within those communities. And I believe that in itself can increase the urbanization of this constituency. And then importantly, as I've mentioned before, for communities like Fonkole, for example, with modernization and the opportunities right next to the port, it provides an initiative that is untapped. The potential in those communities as it relates to hillside tourism, as it relates to tourism opportunities, are endless. And so with urbanization and the social transformation of this constituency, I see great opportunity that would be untapped. Importantly, we recognize that unemployment has remained a challenge, and this is not unique to Dominica, it's not unique to the Caribbean region. Unemployment is a key challenge that are faced by many young people across the entire.
1: That was Dominica Labour Party candidate for the Roseau North by-election, Ashma McDougall. The Organization of Eastern Caribbean States Pharmaceutical Procurement Service is marking 40 years of service, highlighting its contribution to strengthening healthcare systems, improving access to essential medicines, and supporting regional health security. The anniversary is being observed under the theme, Honoring Our Legacy, Inspiring the Future, celebrating four decades of regional cooperation and collective action among OECS member states. Established on August 1, 1986, through a United States Agency for International Development Funded Initiative, the OECS PPS became a fully self-financing unit of the OECS Commission in 1990. The service has since grown from procuring approximately 200 medicines with an annual value of $2 million EC dollars to managing a portfolio of about 1,100 medicines and essential health commodities worth nearly $30 million EC dollars annually. Its procurement portfolio now includes pharmaceuticals, medical supplies, laboratory products, reproductive health commodities, and radiological supplies. Dominican artist Melinda Ulysses, a.k.a. Navy, has won the singer-songwriter category at the 2026 Hollywood Independent Music Awards for her song, Here For You. The awards were held on July 30, 2026, and in a statement to her official Facebook page a few days ago, Navy described being elated to have won the award. She added, "Life has thrown so many curveballs, but somehow my God, my ancestors, my spirit guides, and my transitioned family members always come through. I've said it a million times, but getting back into music was crazy." She was also nominated in the female vocal category for Here For You. Ulysses got her start in the local music scene as the lead singer of T-Orchest before pursuing a solo career. Regionally, Barbados Minister of Finance Ryan Strawn recently addressed the Customs and Excise Department during its 121st anniversary church service, stressing that officers must interact with the public while performing their duties at the highest possible level. He acknowledged that public interactions can be challenging and are sometimes complicated by misunderstandings, emphasizing that in an era of abundant information and misinformation, it is the responsibility of every officer to perform their duties diligently every day. Minister Strawn further highlighted the necessity of clear communication regarding the department's operational requirements to ensure the public understands the standards being upheld. He asserted that the department must maintain these established standards without compromise, warning that failing to do so would potentially expose all Barbadians to unnecessary risks.
6: And each interaction with the public presents a different challenge because we need to do all three at the same time very well. But that is often stymied by some other tangential issues which could give rise to a conflict, but where people misunderstand what needs to be done. And I think in this age of communication as well as misinformation, it is really incumbent upon all of us to do our jobs well every day, communicate what we have to do in the conduct of our work, and to let people know that there are standards. Standards below which we shall not drop, because if you drop below those standards, it means that it potentially exposes all of us as Barbadians.
1: Barbados Minister of Finance Ryan Strawn. Internationally, a massive landslide triggered by heavy overnight rainfall at the Dar es Salaam landfill in Conakry, Guinea, has resulted in at least 30 deaths and left 22 others injured. As rescue operations continue at the scene, emergency responders have reported that the debris, which buried homes and shelters as residents slept, has made the recovery effort particularly harrowing, with officials describing the loss of life as deeply painful. Although authorities had previously issued eviction notices to nearby residents, due to the landfill's recognized risks, many had remained in the area until the collapse occurred, just days after the government announced plans to close and relocate the site.
7: A massive landslide at a garbage mound in Guinea's capital has killed at least 30 people and injured 22 others. The incident took place at Dar es Salaam, which is a landfill, after hours of heavy rain. Authorities say that the rains began a few hours after midnight, sending tons of waste down the slope. The debris engulfed tents, shacks, homes near the landfill, causing widespread damage across the area.
8: But where we are, there have already been more than 21 or 22 bodies that we have been able to pull out of the rubbish. There are many more because there were a lot of people. There were a lot of people and we saw cases. It is very, very difficult to talk about it because seeing a human being lose their life like that is pathetic. It is so painful.
9: There are around 30 dead. The bodies have been taken to Donka Hospital, National Hospital, and we now have 22 injured. What we must be thankful for is that civil protection, together with our other services, with the support of the government, we found people, many people under the rubble, first bringing out 22 people who are truly injured, some seriously and others slightly.
7: Rescue operations are continuing as officials clear the debris and assess the damage. Authorities had warned of the landfill's risks during the rainy season, with residents nearby already given eviction notices. The disaster comes just days after the government announced plans to close the landfill and relocate the waste outside Conakry. That's the capital to reduce the risks.
1: That's the Prime Evening News, and here's a recap of the headlines. Police officer Renick Stevens and Nayoka James are remanded after being charged with perverting the course of justice as Jabaya Paul's murder investigation continues. Regionally, Barbados Finance Minister Ryan Strawn addressed the Customs and Excise Department, stressing the public service and excellence to custom officers. Internationally, a massive landslide triggered by heavy overnight rainfall at a landfill in Guinea has resulted in deaths and injuries. The news was brought to you, compliments Discover, Dominica Authority. I have been your presenter, Amanda Bertrand. Please stay tuned for your evening announcements.
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10: 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This is only the start of the trans revolution.
1: Domlec informs its customers at Fokani that their electricity supply will be interrupted on Thursday, August 27, 2026, between the hours of 9 a.m. and 2 p.m. This interruption is necessary to allow Domlec to undertake maintenance on the high-voltage distribution lines at Fokani. 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Domlec appreciates your understanding in this matter and regrets any inconvenience caused. Residents of Salisbury are invited to a community consultation to discuss the progress of the water sector strategic development project currently ongoing in the community. The meeting is carded for Wednesday, August 26, 2026, from 5 p.m. at Bruno's Hall in Salisbury. Everyone is encouraged to attend and to be on time. 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We are open from 8 a.m. to 6 p.m. For more information, contact us on 440-9093 or 612-9855. Dominica, this is for you. It's time for new family foundations to be laid and faulty ones repaired. Relationship Fair Faith Conference is here under the theme By Faith from Saturday, August 29th to Monday, August 31st at the PSU building, 5 p.m. daily. There will be deep worship, sound teaching on faith, powerful intercession, and life-transforming impartation. Don't miss this. Contact 265-5123 for more information. Domlek informs customers and the public that following the completion of the pay-as-you-go system upgrade, most vendors are now able to process power purchases, and customers are also able to access the customer portal mypaug.domlek.dm to replenish their accounts. In view of this, pay-as-you-go disconnections will resume from Friday, August 21st in a phased manner. To avoid disconnection, customers are reminded to ensure that there are sufficient funds in their wallet to cover the cost of electricity used during the extended period when disconnections were halted. Domlek thanks customers for their patience and understanding throughout this transition and appreciates their continued cooperation and support. Electors of the Roseau Valley constituency are informed that voter ID cards are now available for electors who have been approved for voter confirmation. Electors of the Roseau Valley constituency include those who are registered voters in the following polling districts: P01 Trafalgar, P02 Loda, P03 Wharton Waven, P04 Mount Prosper and Coptall, P04 Cochrane. Voter ID cards are being distributed at Electoral Office of Dominica, Jewel Street, Roseau. When to pick up? Mondays to Fridays, 9:30 a.m. to 6 p.m. and Saturdays, 9 a.m. to 3 p.m. In order to pick up on behalf of someone else, please walk with a notarized letter of authorization and a 25-cent stamp.
10: 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Of what the future brings.
1: Notice is hereby given to the electors of the constituency Roseau North that a poll has been granted for the election now pending for the said constituency, and that such poll will be opened on the 7th day of September 2026 at the hour of 7 in the forenoon and kept open till the hour of 5 in the afternoon in the following polling stations established in the various polling districts comprised in the said constituency. 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And polling station NN-27, A-Z, former Chinese Embassy. And that the candidates in the above constituency are as follows. Candidates Boston Sherman Donty, Luge Daniel Andrew, and MacDougall Ashmer. And that the number of votes given to the several candidates will be counted at the Alpha Center commencing at 9 o'clock on the 8th day of September 2026, of which all the persons are hereby required to take notice and govern themselves accordingly. Given under my hand at Goodwill this 21st day of August 2026 by Genevieve Guy, Returning Officer. These have been your evening notices, and I have been your presenter, Amanda Bertrand. Do have a pleasant evening.
11: We present to you the winning numbers for Dominica National Lottery's midday draw of Monday, 24th August 2026. The daily three midday draw winning numbers are 7, 6, and 8. The Multi-X ball chosen was FP, and there were 38 winners. The big four with Multi-X midday draw winning numbers are 1, 9, 6, and 9. The Multi-X ball selected was 3X, and the payout was $3,600. The one-off midday draw winning numbers are 2, 3, and 5. There was only one winner. The play four draw winning numbers are 2, 6, 13, and 19. There were 59 winners. The pick two with Multi-X midday draw winning numbers are 5 and 4. The Multi-X ball chosen was 2X and there were 2 winners. The next midday draw is on Tuesday, 25th August, 2026. Dominica National Lottery.
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A very good evening to you, ladies and gentlemen. It's 6:01 in Dominican Eastern Caribbean. And yes, you're listening to Q95 FM on a Monday evening, the 24th day of August, 2026. My name is Randy Rodney. I'm here with you, and with me already is Pastor Matthew Ogis. Pastor Jack has official leave, all right? So don't ask me for him. He has official leave tonight, so don't ask me where he is.

0: We'll talk a little bit about that this evening. If you're listening in Dominica, from the north, the south, the east, the west, the central parts of Dominica, stay tuned, right? Don't move that dial, right? Some of you already were waiting to be connected from St. Martin and in the region. Good afternoon to you. Many of you listening all around the world, a very, very pleasant good evening to you. Monday evening it is. And of course, it's Kingdom Connection. So let's get right to the telephones and let's do your roll call for tonight, the 24th of August, 2026. It's time for your roll call, ladies and gentlemen. On the telephone, good evening, you're on the right side.
1: Moi, à la right side, si mes gommes, il y a la coudouille. Ça bien, ça a fait, comment vous voulez, ça a fait.
0: Nous, ça fait bien, ou bien branché, ou est-ce bien branché.
1: So, everybody on board, Pastor Jack on board.
0: Pastor Jack, pas ici, vous pouvez regarder pour vous, moi.
1: Yeah, ok, il y a visite, check on home,
0: eh? Peut-être.
1: Ok, papa.
0: All right.
1: Bon, ça a coûté.
0: Bonne journée. On the right side, good evening. I'm sorry, let's try this one. On the right side, good evening.
2: Good night, Pastor Rodney.
0: Yes, good evening.
2: I'm calling from the Guru area. I'm peacefully. That's all about it.
0: That's all about it. On the right side, good evening.
3: Captain, good evening.
0: How are you doing?
3: I'm doing good. Praise God.
0: Wonderful.
3: I'll be listening.
0: Of course, keep listening. On the right side, good evening.
4: Good evening, Pastor Rodney. Good evening. How
0: yes.
4: are you? And Pastor Rodney, good evening to Pastor Matthew.
0: Mm-hmm.
4: I'm listening. Point Michelle is well locked in, mm-hmm. listening to everything that is happening.
0: Stay locked in, Point Michelle. What about the guns and ganja? On the right side, good evening.
5: Good evening. Greetings to you, sir. Financial Center Square.
0: Financial Center Square. Bang on target. Yes, brother. God bless you. Call the telephone. Good evening. You are on the right
6: good
0: side.
6: Good evening, Pastor Ben Awavin. King Philip on the right side.
0: Ben Awavin. Well connected. Stay there. My son, good evening. You are connected.
7: Good evening, gentlemen. How y'all doing?
0: We are doing very well, thanks.
7: Always glued to the right side.
0: Always glued to the right side.

0: On the right side, good evening. Hello, bonsoir. You here, you there, I'm hearing you breathing, you're not answering me. Talk to me now. All right.
1: Good night, my pastor.
0: Good night, good night. Hey, how you doing?
1: Long time.
0: Long time self. How are you doing, my darling?
1: I'm not too well. My
0: okay.
1: Whole body is sick. And I'm not feeling properly.
0: Oh, okay.
1: Yes.
0: But
1: I just call you know, and it does not pass because it's not digital. I have it already.
0: Okay.
1: So I said, boy, long I don't hear my pastor, but I listen night and day. That's my only radio station, Q.
0: Right. Keep it locked on Q, okay? And keep listening tonight.
1: Yes.
0: God bless you. All righty, good. On the right side, good evening.
2: Good evening, Pastor Randy, and how's the rest, Pastor, that day?
0: The rest, Pastor, doing all right.
2: Mirror on the right side.
0: Stay on the right side, my dear, in mirror.

0: On your right side, good evening.
1: Good evening, my cousin.
0: How are you?
1: I'm doing good, thank God for life.
0: Mm-hmm.
1: Well, Belfast is locked up.
0: Belfast is well locked
1: up. And the burns in America are locked up to the Teddy Bear.
0: Okay, good, good, good.
1: Okay.
0: All right.

0: Pierre.
1: You too.
0: Mokakuti.
1: Question, we are Boshi. Good evening on the right side.
0: Good evening, Dixon Kennedy Avenue is on the right side.
1: Of course, solidly on the right side. That'd be

Ladies and gentlemen, there are a few things as usual that we speak on the Talking Points commentary. I remind you every time I get a chance that the Talking Points commentary is the segment on this program where we use a talking point, something that is spoken about in the community, and we present to you a biblical perspective, a biblical slant, a slant of righteousness and justice, okay? So that's what that is. This is Kingdom Connection, so we connect the kingdom to even the talking points around the place, okay? All right, first let me commend the police on the work that they are doing in the matter of the death of Jobiah Paul. I listened to the press conference, like I said, some time ago, and I heard the police say how much assistance they had and they still have, and I give them credit for that. I give them credit for bringing the number of people that they are now bringing in to charge and for different charges, in fact, in connection with that death. So I give them full marks for doing that. Whatever their motivation is for this time, we all need to recognize that if they could have not only brought one police officer in and charged him for murder, and have others that they have charged, and even a young lady they have charged her for the perversion of the justice, if you like, you have to give them some kudos for that. Of course, the commissioner, Mr. Corbett, did say to us that they have assistance from a number of organizations, a number of agencies external to Dominica. And we have to probably feel that it's as a consequence of that assistance they have been able to make that headway in the time that they have made it. So my commendation to them. Of course, Mr. Corbett, Mr. Blackmore, and those responsible for national security and the police, you will get some flack for lack of consistency, for the fact that you've not been as strident in other matters, for the fact that sometimes you are selective in some matters, for the fact that you take a back seat on others, and certain situations that has happened within your force leaves a lot of questions as far as you being a disciplined force is concerned. And when I speak on Kingdom Connection, I like to refer you to certain examples that the police could have taken a bench away from Roseau, and the police were ordered to bring the bench back, and the order did not come from the police themselves, but came out external of the police, and some police had to act. And Mr. Corbett, you would know that your police force, and I call it your police force now because you are the commissioner, was sharply divided on this, even within the ranks of your gazetted officers, far less for those who are in the regular rank and file. Why? Because they see it as selective justice. And in any disciplined force, if you begin to have selective justice that begins to be institutionalized, then law becomes advice. And when law becomes advice, then chaos is the consequence. So probably you all should take responsibility for the inconsistencies in the past, and say a mea culpa to the public. You all don't know how good that works. Politicians have kind of taught people that you don't take responsibility for your actions, so whatever you do, you're always right. Well, when you serve people and you serve the public,
it is critically important that you do a mea culpa every now and then when you know that you did not do things right. So I ask of you to do that. The same lesson goes to the chief elections officer. Something is not right, it's not right. It is, you know, being a big person to say, you know what, we didn't do that right. We should have done it differently. People begin to respect you like that. But if you justify your wrong, then you lose respect. And especially in institutions that are constitutional representative institutions and the disciplined forces, for example, you need to be able to say to people that we didn't do that right and we will straighten it up. Okay? I read an article recently, ladies and gentlemen, about tissue culture bananas in Antigua, and my stomach churned. Churned because I saw pictures in Antigua. In Dominica, we would say Antigua say Teshesh. But they have been able to revive agriculture or to start agriculture in a way that has left us in the wilderness. We are supposed to be in the child of the Caribbean. We have the land where you drop something and it grows. I caught a moringa tree some time ago. I threw the branches in the, you know, next door, and the branches are growing into a tree. That's the soil we have. Yet Antigua is getting to the production of bananas with tissue culture. We should be hanging our head down to learn of that. But you see, ladies and gentlemen, I was at a forum some years ago, I think it must have been about 11 years ago, when I heard the then Minister of Agriculture of Antigua said that they were going to farming in a big way. Right? And they had budgeted a certain amount of money for that. Why? Because we were supposed to be supplying them with good bananas and good fruits and good, you know, agricultural products from Dominica. They decided to go their own way on that. Ladies and gentlemen, Dominica was a high producer of bananas. We've lost that. We've lost it. We were a high producer of dachshunds. St. Vincent has taken our place in the region in that regard. I want you to listen to me very well, you know. We were doing good coconuts. Yes, we had DCP and all of that. But outside of that, we were doing coconuts. I don't know where that is. And I can go on and on and on and list things for you. From the syndicate area alone, this area would be producing so many oranges and grapefruits and citrus that certain farmers would be shipping out, you know, 8,000 and 10,000 oranges a weekend. Now, I don't know where that is, ladies and gentlemen, but we still have the land. We still have the productive land. In fact, the lands that we had under agriculture is now arable. It's now bush. And yet, you hear the government make a boast about agriculture. And when they talk, when they mention the figures, shamefully so, if you ask me, you ask yourself, what are they talking about? Okay? Because we are better than that, much better than that. So when I said my stomach churned, it did. That Antigua, who used to buy bananas, you know, from us, from hucksters, for them to have bananas, is now producing tissue culture. And if you see the length of fig they have, right? You would know that something is really wrong with us. And I blame the administration. It falls right at your feet. When you started 20-something years ago, you spoke about bananas as a has-been industry. Well, I say to people, St. Lucia is still exporting bananas. Even you have quite some bananas being done in St. Vincent. And we just shut down the door.
And we probably, you know, could have changed around the way we do it. But Bananas was supporting Dashi and supporting Tanya's and supporting everything else. How do I know that? Well, every banana farmer grew something else because the fertilizer was fertilizing the same soil. Now, we are at a place now where even fertilizer, when we get it, it goes to people that have no agriculture. And yeah, you can ask me the question about it in private, I'll tell you. I will tell you when I speak stuff like that, it's 10% of what I know I tell you. The people who are really supposed to get it don't get it. And the people who get it now come back and try to sell it back to those who are supposed to get it later on. We're in a bad place. Because the people who direct our policies are forming the royal fool, if I may put it bluntly, with what should have been a situation where our agriculture should have gone from primary production to tertiary production, and we should have been feeding the Caribbean really and truly, not just green figs, but fig everything, not just dashing from the ground, but dashing everything. We are at a place now where we almost have to go and buy from them. And that, ladies and gentlemen, is pathetic. And we have to lay it at the feet of the government who has led us for the last 26 years. Real terrible. We will have election corner shortly. But before I do that, I understand that there was a fatal accident under the Mount Daniel cliff. And the person who died, who I happen to know very well, I just found out who the person is this afternoon. Sympathies to his family and to his partners and the fraternity of mechanics and so on that he dealt with. And we send our support to all his family. All right? From Kingdom Connection. Ladies and gentlemen, your Talking Points commentary for tonight, the 24th of August, 2026.

0: I want to know who's on my telephone. Good evening. You're connected.
1: Yes. Pastor Andy Rodney.
0: That's me.
1: If this man did not kill Banana, Banana didn't go on it all. The man who came there killed Banana for him to make his people come and beg. Because if Banana was there, people would not be begging.
0: In 1994, I think, in St. Lucia, they used to call a certain minister of agriculture, they used to call him Fan Chu Fig.
1: Oh. But you know, St. Lucia exporting banana still.
0: Yes.
1: All right. Kakawa.
0: Take care of yourself. All right, ladies and gentlemen, I told you I have with me Pastor Ogis, and I told you don't ask me for Pastor Jack. I signed his leave paper. He is on leave, official leave tonight, so he will not be here, okay? But Pastor Matthew Ogis is here. Pastor Ogis, good evening.
2: Pleasant good evening to you, Dr. Randy, and I just want to connect to those of you who have already sent in your text messages, those of you sent in your emails, and of course, those of you checking in, we want to thank you always. It's always a joy to have those of you join us in Dominica, the Caribbean, and of course, by extension, the world. God's blessings on all of you, I promise. And just as Dr. Randy promised you earlier on, that tonight is going to be a great night. I can tell you, I've already anticipated good evening, and I'm already prepared for that.
0: So is that why you're wearing that bright color shirt?
2: I'm not sure why I'm wearing the bright, you know. Yeah, but normally they say bright is because, you know, you are expecting something good. So okay. I am thankful.
0: All right, I'll take that. Let me see who's that other person that's on the telephone before we get to this very interesting segment. Good evening, you are connected.
3: Good evening, sir. How are you doing, my brother?
0: I'm doing very well.
3: Yes, I heard you talk about the banana. If we don't want to plant it, you see, every time we don't want to do something,
0: somebody take
3: the opportunity, you know.
0: Mm-hmm.
3: So Antigua sees an opportunity. They are seizing that opportunity.
0: That's correct.
3: But the thing is, we have, as I always say, and I always tell the farmers, say to the farmers, we need to make agriculture become a private sector, driven.
0: Mm-hmm.
3: And if we take our business and begin to run our business, we'll be able to see our way, and I believe we need to take back agriculture.
0: I recognize your voice. Do you remember when Peter Carbon and a couple of those guys, if I'm not mistaken, maybe Kevin Stevenson, drafted something in that regard, or talking about the privatization of the banana industry for it to be, well, it needs to have the government support,
2: right?
0: But generally private sector led. Do you remember those years?
3: Yes. Mm-hmm. And this is something I am pushing.
0: Okay.
3: And I want to encourage the believers, the church. Let us take agriculture over, because I believe we are the ones that God is depending on to feed the nation.
0: Okay.
3: And we can do a lot in agriculture, because we have the know-how. So we have to start doing something.
2: And we have the resources.
0: Thank you. Thank you very much. Thank you very much. All right, ladies and gentlemen, it's already 27 minutes after 6 o'clock, and I made you a promise last week we were here, or no week before? Last week, I think we gave way to, Dr. Fontaine in his response to the budget. But we decided from now on that we'll have an election segment. And the reason for that is not to campaign for any political party. But the reason for that, ladies and gentlemen, is to educate our population on the importance. First, we'll deal with the importance of the laws tonight. The next time we get here, we'll talk about why elections. Why does a country have elections? And then we will get into certain other segments of that. But tonight, I want us to deal with certain areas of the laws, the reform laws and everything else, and where we are. And the intention is to encourage you, every one of you who are Dominicans, to ensure that you have a stake in the running and operations of your country. If you do not participate in that process, really and truly, if I may be blunt, you must be quiet. Because if you have a chance to participate and you don't, then you are not using your legally lawful posture to do what you ought to do. So as a responsible team here at Kingdom Connection, we want to encourage you to put yourself in the place where you can speak louder with your vote than with just calling a talk show. Okay, a talk show don't get us many places, honestly. We get to vent, and I like the fact that we can vent, because if we don't vent, we'll blow. So the talk show gives us a place to vent. But really and truly, what gives us the power is our power to be able to exercise our franchise. And that is to say, this is what I want, that's what I don't want, these are the people who I think are better, these are the people who I don't want at all. Okay, you need to be able to do that. And so I've invited a gentleman who I think he's been, well, I think I know he's been part of the process, and in the U.S. would call him one of the lawmakers. And he's here with me this evening. Let's put it that way. He should have a very good view of this thing from where he is. And so tonight we will talk, we will question, we will discuss, we'll listen, and we'll learn. Because the intention is, at the end of this, every Dominican, every one of you listening to me, need to call somebody else and tell them some of the things that we'll be seeing tonight that will encourage them to be part and parcel of the process. So, my friend, Delbert Paris, a very, very good evening to you. You not hearing in your headphones?
4: No.
0: Okay, let me know where that headphone is.
4: That's mine.
0: Okay, so this one. Something happening. Yeah, something happening there?
4: Yeah.
0: All right, so you're hearing now?
4: Should.
0: Is that loud enough?
4: No, it's not.
0: What about now?
4: Better.
0: All right, good. There Wonderful.
4: There you go.
0: Wonderful. A very good evening to you, and welcome to the No Spin Zone. No, welcome to Kingdom Connection.
4: Doctor, Pastor Randy, good night.
0: Yes, sir. Good night.
4: It's good to be in the company of learned men.
0: Thank you very much for the honor.
4: Pastor Matthew?
0: Yes, sir.
4: As usual, you know we do. Good to be in your presence again. I'm happy to be here. Happy to participate and do my part in empowering our people and to make sure that we can, in unity and in one accord, do our part for the collective good of a better Dominica.
0: Wow, you said that like Matthew Wood, boy. I wonder if you're not doing theology as well. In unity and in one accord, those are the words of Paul.
4: Pastor Ronnie, I know I am.
0: You know where you are.
4: I know where I am. Right. For connecting the kingdom.
2: For the collective good.
0: For the collective good.
4: No, but it's good to be here. It's good to participate in this conversation. I hope we can leave people better off afterward.
0: That's the intention. That's what Kingdom Connection is about. I often say to people that we discuss contentious subjects not because we are contentious,
4: good,
0: but because we want to bring clarity to the contention.
4: Absolutely.
0: Right? And that's what we exist for. We exist to teach people stuff. And there's something we used to say all the time on Kingdom Connection every time. We are here to have people face yourself and think.
4: Yeah.
0: We don't make decisions for you, but we want to give you the information and take you to the place at least so you can look at yourself in the mirror and decide,
2: right,
0: what is it that's best for me. Okay? So thanks for joining us. Now, this is some people call it the silly season.
4: Mm-hmm.
0: And they have a reason for calling it the silly season, because sometimes, you know, what is said then is silly.
4: Mm-hmm.
0: Okay? It's really supposed to be a very, very important season, because in a democracy like ours, this is a season where we get to understand our right in terms of government of the people, for the people, and by the people. And the people are those who the government should be representing in that regard. We have situations in Dominica over the years where we've seen sometimes governments do not wholly represent the people. that mm-hmm. they are supposed to be representing. Mm-hmm. Tonight we're talking about our elections. Mm-hmm. And last year, March, we saw the passage of the House of Assembly Elections Act. Coupled with the
4: Registration of Electors
0: Act.
4: Electoral Commissions Act.
0: That's correct. Mm. We've had a lot of ruckus about it. We had a ruckus leading up to it. We had a lot of ruckus. We still have challenges with it today. And if I may say so in my conversations with you, I don't think you believe it is a heavenly made act. Mm-hmm. But you are of the view that there are some things that are workable in there, mm-hmm. if I summarize that correctly.
4: Yeah, I think you do.
0: Right.
4: So you're right about when the law was passed and the tumultuous environment that existed around the discussion regarding the law.
0: Right.
4: And the expectations in particular, what people expected the law to see,
0: mm-hmm.
4: And what it didn't see. A lot of conversations went on about it, and for lack of clarity, the fuel was added to the fire. But you're right in your assumption, in your assessment of my position. You remember me being at the center of a lot of those discussions. Because I decided to, I felt it necessary to support the Registration of Electors Act. Not because I think it's perfect, it still isn't. As a matter of fact, we had to make amendments to it recently in Parliament. And that is like most legislation, most pieces of legislation.
0: Mm-hmm.
4: They exist in a way that when it becomes necessary, amendments are made to facilitate the greatest good for the greatest number.
0: Right.
4: Perfection is not something that laws have. Mark, I'd like to caveat this. I'm not a lawyer. I'm not a legal mind. But I understand the requirements. Based on what we were asking for, and what we got in this legislation, when you're looking at the bigger picture, it helps us to achieve the things that we said we wanted to. And that's why I think there is enough there, even though it lacks in many areas, and even though as we go along we'll recognize that some of these things might need to change given the circumstances and things that we don't foresee happening, like this by-election. I think we have enough there that gets us to the place we want to get if we decide to do the work that is associated with it.
0: Right. Now, with that statement you just made, and I was hoping you made it, and I'm glad you did, and I'm very happy the way you phrased it, that there is enough there. In other words, from a legal perspective and what is in the law, mm-hmm. if it is carried out like it's supposed to be carried out,
4: mm-hmm.
0: there's enough there for us to achieve something.
4: Absolutely.
0: Okay, good. And I want Dominicans to understand that there is a distinction between what is there and sometimes what is done. Some people Some people go ahead and do what they want, but so, that's not what is there.
4: So there's three distinctions. There's one, there's the letter and the spirit of the law.
0: Right. Yes, sir.
4: That is what is there.
0: Mm-hmm.
4: It's like the Bible.
0: Mm-hmm.
4: The Bible is there. It's true. And it's
0: you perfect. Mustn't take Matthew's position, you know, but keep going.
4: No, well, I tell people one of the things that I'm fortunate is to always be in the presence of my elders, so I learn well.
0: Right.
4: So you have the spirit of the legislation, a letter of the legislation. That's what is there. That's what it is intended to do.
0: Right.
4: And then you have people that have to implement it.
0: Mm-hmm.
4: Right? You have people that have to implement the law. People that are responsible for putting the mechanisms in place
0: mm-hmm.
4: to ensure that the law is enforced.
0: Mm-hmm.
4: And then you have people who are intent on breaking it.
0: Right.
4: That last two groups of people does not affect the letter of the legislation.
0: Mm-hmm.
4: So saying that the Bible is not strong enough in certain sections because you have people intent on sinning.
0: Mm-hmm.
4: Is unfair.
0: Right. Right.
4: People who are bent on breaking the law will find a way to do it.
0: Mm-hmm.
4: Our job is to make sure that we hold them accountable for it.
0: Good.
4: Make sure that they don't get away with it.
0: Good. So, ladies and gentlemen, I want you to know that that's the platform that we're coming from. Okay? We are not coming from... Those of you who want to call, you need to give us a break. We want to set up a platform.
2: I'm happy that we're taking that approach
0: mm-hmm.
2: because I thought about just this segment and I thought one of the major problems that we've had over the years and still do, you know, especially as we're talking about electoral reform here and this electoral process. The idea here is that there's a huge difference between the way we coin leadership and governance. Mm-hmm. And I think a lot of people don't understand this. And I think what Senator Delbert is saying here is this is the truth here, because leadership is supposed to provide vision.
4: Correct.
2: Whereas mm-hmm. governance is supposed to provide structure.
4: Correct.
2: So if we do not draw a line, you know, a huge line, that is a line of demarcation between vision and governance, we're going to end up into problems, even if, like he's saying, there is enough here to provide the greater good for the greater number.
0: Matthew, I don't want to go into the semantics of that, but I need to say that one of the challenges we have is that there are no lines sometimes between governance and leadership. Sometimes there is some sort of governance and no leadership, and vice versa. I'm talking about in our circumstance when we look at national leadership and governance, okay? Because vision is so blurred that for some people, vision becomes what I want.
2: Right, and that's what we say. Right, we are speaking the same language.
0: Right. So I want to put that on the table, and that's why I want our listeners to know that what we're talking about here is from the perspective of what is in the legislation, what should happen,
2: right,
0: what is possible to happen, and what we should not allow to happen.
2: Right.
0: You with me, right, Delbert?
2: We're good so far.
0: When you're good, I feel good, right? So first, let's look at it from the perspective, and maybe we can summarize it. We can't do every leg of the legislation, right? Mm-hmm. Let's look at the expectation from...
4: Before you go, mm-hmm. right, it seems that we went back to March 19, 2025.
0: Right.
4: I want to establish a number of things. One, it's not one piece of legislation.
0: Correct.
4: Right. Three separate pieces of legislation.
0: Right.
4: They might, in most cases, talk about the same sets of things, but they're talking about it from
0: different perspectives.
4: Three different places.
0: Right.
4: The passing of those legislations was three separate events.
0: Mm-hmm.
4: And the implementation of those pieces of legislation require three different sets of people to do it.
0: Mm-hmm.
4: Right? Yes, it's only one government and so on and so on. But when you get down into the nitty-gritty of it, you recognize that they operate independently of each other.
0: Right.
4: Which is why when you have to do an amendment, you can't just do one if you want it to go across several different aspects. So some of these things require clarity.
0: Mm-hmm.
4: Some of these things require us to be a little more disciplined in looking at the law, especially those of us who may not come from a legal background.
0: Mm-hmm.
4: And the reason why I want to take the time to set that up is because understanding where we are with the legislation will get us to make a particular decision.
0: Right.
4: But if we don't understand where we are, chances are we make the wrong decision. And I've seen it happen in this process, and I just wanted to put that out there.
0: And that, you're probably now, you know, exposing some of my fears. Right? That we will talk about and so on. But because I really don't, and if I may be blunt about this, and I've said that in several ways here on Kingdom Connection, that the people who are supposed to be providing us with the direction coming from these three pieces of legislation, I am not sure that they are very au fait with it to the point where they can now cause the ordinary man to understand what they should be doing and what are the implications, right?
4: Right.
0: And I'll give you an example of this. When somebody asked the chief elections officer a question recently, somebody else called me, they wanted me to explain it to them, right?
4: Mm-hmm.
0: I said, well, you know, there are some things that we have to learn to appreciate and then work with what we have.
4: Mm-hmm.
0: We can't work with what we desire,
4: mm-hmm.
0: what we have in the figment of our imagination,
4: mm-hmm.
0: we have to work with what we have. So when an election is called,
4: mm-hmm.
0: the writ is signed, then there are certain processes that stops.
4: Correct.
0: Now, that's what is in the legislation.
4: It's been there for a year.
0: Right now.
4: More than a year.
0: When that process stops, the process stops.
4: Mm-hmm.
0: Okay? You can jump and scream about it. It stops. Anything that you need to do that you should have done before the process is not going to be done then.
4: That's right.
0: And you need to establish that in your head. Because making noise about it after it stops is still not going to happen.
4: Yeah.
0: No. I think our people need to understand these things. And when I thought about this, and I had to apologize to my guys, because I give it a lot of thought. So, for us to that here on Kingdom Connection. And the reason is that too many people know too little.
4: Right.
0: About what is the legislation and what they're supposed to do. Okay? So let's go back a little bit and let's look at the confirmation period that started on October 15th last year. Right? It's supposed to end by law on the 14th of October
4: this year. Correct.
0: Of course, there is a proviso in the law that says that the Electoral Commission can require an extension of 3 months.
4: Correct.
0: Okay. I don't think there were any reasons given in there for that, if my memory serves me right.
4: In the legislation?
0: In the legislation.
4: No.
0: Right.
4: They didn't spell it out. I think a lot of that was left up to the commission to decide.
0: That's right. So they can or they can't. They may or they may not.
4: So take for instance, if a hurricane happened in the middle of confirmation.
0: Right.
4: It would beg that we may need an extension.
0: Right.
4: Of such and such a time.
0: Right.
4: If there was some things that are obvious, right? Mm-hmm. That could justify.
0: Right.
4: And then the commission may have other things that could justify the need of an extension.
0: Right. But here's one of my questions to you. Because like I said, we can't detail all the law.
4: Mm-hmm.
0: But when you look at it and what's happening now, for example, I don't know if it was envisaged, for example, that now in August we would only have 22,000 people who applied for, some of them have already received a confirmation, right? Mm-hmm. Out of a possible maybe 45,000 people, right? And we do not know whether the Electoral Commission will use that as a reason to extend the time.
4: Mm-hmm.
0: Okay? Knowing that, what would you advise our populace to do?
4: Go and get confirmed.
0: Okay. That's a simple statement, boy. You want to repeat that again?
4: Yes. Your question to me was, given that we have a list, I think the list is in the region of 70,000 people, the adopted list.
0: Right.
4: In the last election, where most of the established parties participated, you had over 40 something thousand people voting.
0: Right.
4: As it stands, I think we, 8 weeks out of the conclusion of confirmation, we have 22,000 people applying and receiving confirmation.
0: Right.
4: And you're asking, well, what is the advice to another possible 20 something thousand people? Mm-hmm. Go and get confirmed.
0: Good. Now, go ahead.
4: Confirmation centers are open Monday, Tuesday, closed on Wednesdays, Thursday, Friday, and Saturdays. You must find yourself at the confirmation center in your polling district with the required documentation and a witness to confirm that you are Randy Charles O'Fortney and apply for confirmation.
0: He's talking about somebody else. Don't look at me.
4: Before October 14th.
0: Right. Now, here's a question that people meet me and ask me all the time.
4: Mm.
0: And I've given them the answer in private. October 14th comes and you don't confirm. You have not confirmed.
4: Mm-hmm.
0: What happens?
4: Your name is removed from the list.
0: Mm-hmm.
4: You have not applied for confirmation.
0: You have not applied, right.
4: Your name will be removed from the list, from the voters list.
0: Right. And if you want to get on the voters list, what happens next?
4: Continuous registration is a process that is ongoing.
0: Right.
4: You will be allowed to register at some point.
0: Right.
4: Yeah.
0: Good. So you have to apply.
4: You have to apply for registration. Yeah.
0: Right.
4: As a brand new voter.
0: Right.
4: If October 14th comes, you have not registered. You have not applied for confirmation. And your name is removed from the list. You are now going to reapply. You're not getting confirmed or reconfirmed, as some people like to call it now. You're registering brand new. The list does not know who you are. You're registering brand new. That is what objectively should happen, but that is not the only things, that is not the only parameters that should be considered.
0: Right.
4: Because you might be in a situation where you want to participate in the next election.
0: Right. So that's why I'm going to go slowly first. Right? So you would have to reapply. Now, for you to reapply, you would have to meet the requirements for that. Now that you have to confirm, you don't have to meet residency requirements.
4: Well, be careful of that. Right? Be careful of that. Be careful of that.
0: Well, I want to make it clear.
4: The law states,
0: right,
4: that when you're applying for confirmation, you're required to bring a few documents. You are already established on the list.
0: Mm-hmm.
4: Your name is there. Ronnie is there. I think it takes for granted that you have already done all of the things that require you to
0: be on the list.
4: Be on the list.
0: Right.
4: Including, according to the Constitution, meeting the criteria that allows you to register.
0: When I registered the first time.
4: When you registered the first time.
0: Right.
4: You must have been over the age of 18,
0: mm-hmm,
4: or above. You must have been
0: residing in your polling district for more than 3 months.
4: And must be
0: continuously.
4: And must be a Commonwealth citizen.
0: Citizens of Dominica for that, and a Commonwealth citizen for, you have to be residing for 12 months.
4: Right. But constitutionally, Commonwealth citizen. Right. So it assumes that you already met that criteria.
0: Right.
4: Which is why your name appeared on the list.
0: Mm-hmm.
4: We adopted that list. Your name is there. And the process of confirmation now is saying, hey, I would like to confirm that that is my name. Those details are associated with me.
0: Mm-hmm.
4: And I would like to remain on the register as a registered voter.
0: Right.
4: Right?
0: Mm-hmm.
4: When you read the legislation, it goes on to specify that the effect legally of confirmation is registration.
0: Mm-hmm.
4: That is the legal impact of what confirmation is, because our Constitution does not
0: has nothing about confirmation.
4: Confirmation.
0: Right.
2: Right.
4: What it has something to do with is registration. Mm-hmm. Right? And you must meet the criteria to be a registered voter. So that's why it's specific, that's why the legislation goes on to say, yes, the effect of confirmation
0: is registration.
4: Is registration.
0: Right? Right. But what I'm asking,
4: mm-hmm,
0: is when I went to do my confirmation, for example.
4: Yes.
0: I didn't have to provide anything that says that I'm residing in that area for more than 3 months.
4: No.
0: Right? It is assumed, in fact, if I recall how this thing is written, wherever I was registered to vote,
4: mm-hmm,
0: that's where I will get confirmed.
4: That's correct.
0: Right. Now, I'm saying, if you don't get confirmed,
4: mm-hmm,
0: and now you have to go and do a brand new registration,
4: mm-hmm,
0: you now have to prove that you have been living in your polling district for 3 consecutive months.
4: Correct. That is a requirement for registration.
0: Right.
4: You have to prove that you are an eligible voter.
0: That's correct.
4: And that you meet the eligibility criteria.
0: Right.
4: The eligibility criteria for registration, 18 years or over, residing in a polling station,
0: mm-hmm,
4: a polling district, Commonwealth citizen.
0: Right.
4: You have to demonstrate that.
0: Voila. So I'm saying, so that's the basic now. So basics, you have to, yeah, go and do that basic stuff.
4: Brand new, one more time.
0: Right. Now, yeah, the other implications of not confirming is that you will not be able to vote at an election.
4: But no, that's not correct. Well, if your name is off the list, you cannot vote.
0: Right.
4: You cannot participate. You cannot exercise the franchise because you are not a registered voter. And for you to vote under the new laws, you must appear on the list. And you have to show up with a voter's identification card.
0: So Senator Delbert Parris, and you notice I put in the handle on your name now. Senator Delbert Parris, clear this up in my mind.
4: Mm.
0: So, scenario.
4: Mm-hmm.
0: October 16th,
4: mm-hmm,
0: 2026.
4: Mm-hmm.
0: The Electoral Commission did not require or request or extend the extension for confirmation.
4: Yeah.
0: The Prime Minister, as the law says, in his own deliberate judgment,
4: mm,
0: asks the President,
4: mm,
0: to sign the writ,
4: mm,
0: for a general election.
4: The House is dissolved?
0: The House is dissolved, October 16th.
4: And the writ is issued.
0: And this, let's just say, 23,000 people did not confirm. I'm just using that as an arbitrary figure now, mm-hmm. using 25,000 mm-hmm. as a number. Mm-hmm. What you are essentially saying to me, which I think I have in my mind, is that these people cannot vote.
4: Well, no, I cannot tell you that, and I want to be very, very careful with my words. I have an elder and he tells me all the time, you know, you have to be careful with what you say.
0: Yes, be very careful.
4: Make sure you're using the words correctly.
0: But I know you give me the truth. What tell me what you can tell me.
4: What I can tell you is what the law says.
0: Right, okay, good. Well, what the law says.
4: Confirmation period is over.
0: Right.
4: If you have not applied for confirmation.
0: Right.
4: Your name will be removed from the list.
0: And if your name is removed from the list, then
4: you are not a registered voter.
0: So you cannot
4: and
0: vote.
4: Only registered voters can participate in the list.
0: Now you see, Senator Parris, that's what I want my listeners to understand. The person in Jubik that's listening mm-hmm. to me now and those in Kapushin and so on. I want them to understand why it is important to go and get confirmed.
4: Absolutely.
0: Because it is possible that Prime Minister Roosevelt carried on the 15th can address the nation like he did for the by-election, two sentences, mm-hmm. and say, I have advised the president, blah, blah, blah, blah, blah, blah, blah, blah, blah, which means that once he says so,
4: and the list freezes.
0: That's right. Yeah. The list is what it is. Now, mm-hmm. you can make noise if you want to say, okay, the list is just 22,000 people. There are 23,000 people who have not confirmed. You can make that noise if you want, but it freezes.
4: Of course, yeah.
0: Right? And so these people will not be able to exercise their franchise of voting. Mm. Right? Now, Mr. Parris, that's one of my fears. So that's why I'm doing this, you know. Mm-hmm. So people can understand that for real, we have been taking that as a joke. But if we don't do that, then we can't exercise our franchise.
4: No, your name would be, if you have not applied for confirmation, your confirmation has not been, well, if you applied for confirmation, you have a case.
0: Right. But if you have not applied
4: for. If you have not applied for confirmation.
0: Your name is removed from the list.
4: Which is a good thing. I'll tell you why. It means that my grandmother's name, which is still on the voters list, will be removed.
0: Yeah. Right. And
4: a number of family members of mine and people I know in my constituency who have died, whose name currently is still on the list, their name will be removed automatically because dead people cannot confirm.
0: But isn't that what we have been asking for?
4: But that is one of the pillars on which the call for electoral reform was launched.
0: Right.
4: The bloated list and voter identification.
0: Mm-hmm.
4: I must know when you come to the polling station and you say that your name is Matthew. I don't want to believe you. I want you to prove it
0: mm-hmm.
4: by identifying with a government-issued ID, which is what we have now as a voter's ID card, that you are who you say you are. And that nobody will be able to use another person's name, whether you have the same name or not. Because you must have an identification card. Two people cannot have the same ID.
0: So, Mr. Parris, my son is Randy Rodney.
4: Correct.
0: He has some middle names as well. But mm-hmm. Suppose we both registered as Randy Rodney.
4: You have to register as Randy Rodney. You said right. That was his name.
0: So he registered as Randy Rodney. I registered as Randy Rodney. Right.
4: Careful, you're a duplicate.
0: Let's say we happen to be voting in the same polling station, the yeah. same polling district.
4: Mm-hmm.
0: So I can give my card for him to vote for me?
4: Absolutely not. Okay. He will have a different registration number.
0: Okay.
4: He will have a different registration number.
0: Mm-hmm.
4: And his picture does not look like yours. It's a photo identification card.
0: Okay.
4: That even if you have the same name, even if you, I know many people who have the same name. You have a lot of juniors around. And you have people who are completely disconnected who have the same name. The situation that presented back in the day is that I could vote on this person's name because you don't know. And if I can take the oath and all of these things, and by the time election is over, right?
0: Mm-hmm.
4: You can't do that now. Okay. Because for me to issue you with a with a voting slip,
0: mm-hmm.
4: you must present your voter identification card.
0: I must know who you are.
4: You must prove who you are. And that that registration number and the name matches what is on the list. Okay. Even if you have the same name with your father. And that is one of the things that helps to create the environment that we always asked for, of free and fair elections. Does that alone make it free and fair? No, but we're getting closer.
0: Right. Now we will talk about that. You know what? Let me see. I have not taken all any of the calls. That's on the telephone. Good evening. You connected.
5: Good evening, gentlemen. How are you all doing?
0: I'm doing very, very well. How are you doing?
5: I'm doing fine. Just hearing that fine voice there just makes me feel well.
0: That's why you put on your fine voice.
5: What?
0: That's why you put on your fine voice.
5: Yes.
0: Okay.
5: Pastor Rodney and Mr.
0: Paris.
5: Paris.
0: Mm-hmm.
5: And we have to really make the people know that even if your name was on the voters list previously and you did not confirm, there's no way you can go and vote.
0: Mm-hmm.
5: You have to go and confirm. And in that confirmation process, then people, okay, the horse has bolted out of the stable already. That confirmation process was a thing for Scary to and his cabal to make their magic. Mm-hmm. Because last year, during independence, you know, a lot of people that came down from the state for independent went to confirm. I know that for sure. Because some of them, when they ask them how they get in their voters' ID card, they tell them they will post it for them in the state.
0: Okay.
5: Yeah. But in Dominica, you go to the place to register. You give them your address and even the house number. Even if the house doesn't exist anymore, but you give them the location, the address, and everything. So take for instance, I went to, what do you call it again? Confirm.
0: Mm-hmm.
5: My confirmation area is your church.
0: Okay.
5: I give them that address. The lady went as so far as telling me it is not Queen Mary Street again, it's Independence Street.
0: Mm-hmm.
5: But when you get that card, there's no way Independence Street is on that address. It is telling you Roseau. So you see that is a sign of Bobol. So they put everybody Roseau and you give them an address, a house number, and everything, even if the house isn't there anymore, but you give it to them. But they're not putting it. They just put in Roseau.
0: Yeah.
5: So that is a real disastrous situation for us in that bubble state. Have a blessed night, everybody. Especially one body there. Have a blessed
0: night. The one with the fine voice.
5: What?
0: The one with the fine voice.
4: Good evening to you. It's nice to hear your voice too.
0: Listen, that raises a question. That caller raised a question that we need to probably look at. Is there anything in the law that stipulates what must be on that ID card?
4: No, I'm sure there is. Can I remember it? No. We can check and see what it requires.
0: Right.
4: But what

0: people's addresses are on the car.
1: Or just Roseau, because that's...
0: No, there's a legitimate concern there.
2: Right.
0: That needs to be raised, and it needs to be corrected, right? Mm-hmm. People's address are their addresses. Now, we also took a couple of things. In the regulations, the chief elections officer and her office, well, at the time it was, you know, whoever it is at the time, is responsible for verifying people's information on the register.
2: The law says so.
0: The law says so.
2: Right. You can
0: check the regulations. I think it's regulation 6 or something. Because it to take, for example, on the issue of residency. She just mentioned that in confirmation, you can, even if the house is not there anymore, mm-hmm. you have to
2: use the same address.
0: Good. Mm-hmm. But it is for in the cleansing of the list, the office has a responsibility to verify those things, to verify that you are actually giving me an address. So yes, that might be a unique situation. The house mm-hmm. is no longer there, but that's where I was registered. But in all of these things, in the confirmation and verifying of these addresses, these people have a requirement to verify the information that you are giving them is true and correct.
2: So here is an area where, ladies and gentlemen, we right now, we cannot fight about. And let me make myself clear, and if I'm wrong, let me know that, right? And that is, the regulation makes provision that in the confirmation process, you use the last address. Mm-hmm. That is on the list, right? On the old list.
0: That's correct.
2: Whatever that address is, that's what the address is. Mm-hmm. And our call is right. The address, her address,
0: used to be
2: where my church is. Yeah. And she's not living there. I can verify she's not living there, because there's no dwelling place in that space, yeah. Right?
0: Well, not for ordinary people.
2: Right. Now, no, not for the river. Now, I believe that, and there is nothing in the law either, if I recall, that says that the chief elections officer should correct that, because that's not correctable.
0: Not at this time.
2: Not at this time.
0: No.
2: Right. I don't believe there's anything in there either that says, as they progress, it should be corrected. And that, I think, is another area that must be addressed.
0: Yes.
2: That... And the question of the polling district, mm-hmm. right? Because if you don't have the polling district, although you're going to appear in a particular list, mm-hmm. but it leaves a little bit of, you know, wide space, if you know what I mean, mm-hmm. as far as that's concerned. So some of those things. Now, ladies and gentlemen, what we want to deal with, really and truly, we don't want to deal with what should have been there. Mm-hmm. We want to deal with what is there. And how do we make application to what is there for our good? So I'm going to go back to that in just a while. All right. Sorry, my friend on the telephone, whoever you are. So what is there now is that we need to confirm before October 14th. Mm-hmm. And if we don't confirm before October 14th, after October 15th, we'd have to do a new registration.
0: Good.
2: Right?
0: Yeah. After you take the call, I want to touch on someone as well.
2: Right. Let's see who's there. On the telephone, good evening, you're connected.
3: Yes, gentlemen, good evening.
2: A very good
3: gentlemen,
2: evening.
3: I want you all to try to educate me on a particular thing when it comes to this election, this electoral thing.
2: That's what we're trying
3: now,
2: to
3: I've
2: do.
3: I've been hearing about you must have a valid passport. Now, I want to ask you all, a passport has not been expired. Is it not valid? I just want to, because as it to me, they are saying that you must get a readable passport, but they're talking about a valid passport. Now, I have a passport issued by the government. The passport will expire in 2027, yet you're telling me it's not valid. So I need to understand why a passport that has not been expired is not valid.
2: Okay, I will try to explain that to you, and I'm sure Delbert might comment on that. But if the passport is not usable for travel, legally you can consider it invalid. Because if that's, you may very well have it and it has an expiry date, but if it's not usable for travel, it's like having anything else that may have an expiry date that's there, but it's not usable. When the banks were changing their cards, for example, mm-hmm. right? At one point, you would not have been able to use the card because even if
1: the expiry was 2 years.
2: Right.
1: Yeah.
2: Right.
1: Yeah.
2: So if it's not usable, then it's not valid. Okay. It's validity.

0: does not always mean strictly expiration.
1: Right.
0: Validity really means, in essence, can it be used? So if it cannot be used, then it's not valid. Okay, in terms of the passport. Yeah. You're about to say something
2: else. No, so I agree with you on that. Mm-hmm. And that is the grounds on which a confirmation officer may turn you away.
0: Right.
2: And say, hey, yes, I understand it's valid, but...
0: No, it's not valid. It's not expired.
2: Right. It's not expired. But there was this period where we changed from the ordinary passport into a machine-readable passport.
0: Mm-hmm.
2: Right? And in that case, you would not be able to use that document to travel.
0: Right.
2: They would still ask you to change it, right? Mm-hmm. So the caller does have a point. It's not expired. And we might be taking for granted, well, this is being used to identify who I am.
0: Mm-hmm.
2: But you have to understand their limitations as well. They are under the burden of using valid government-issued documents.
0: Mm-hmm.
2: It's a question, but I would just get a valid document.
0: Yeah.
2: And your passport is not the only thing you can use. You have a number of options too. So yeah, just try to get
0: as current
2: as possible a document that you have government issued. I wanted to touch on something. We talked about something a while ago as it relates to the freezing of the list and people getting registered after the confirmation period is over. I want people to recognize that we used a scenario that let's say the house is dissolved. And the list freezes, you may not be able to register in time.
0: Right.
2: That is a scenario.
0: Mm-hmm.
2: It does not see that necessarily that is what is going to happen.
0: Right.
2: Even if the confirmation period finishes or comes mm-hmm. to a close and the Electoral Commission does not extend the period,
0: mm-hmm.
2: unless we arrive at a time where the list is frozen, continuous registration still goes on. Right?
0: Right.
2: The caution that I want to enforce is that we shouldn't take that for granted, because we have the time now.
0: Right.
2: Let's go and get confirmed now. Let's ensure that new registrants, people who have not registered yet, first time registrants, go and get registered now before the period is over. Go and apply for your registration, and go and apply for your confirmation before the period is over, because too many scenarios exist that can prevent you
0: from
2: being able to participate and exercising your franchise. So don't wait. Don't take it for granted. Don't create your own law. We have something that we can use. Let's use it to our advantage. Everybody else's.
0: Now let's get that, and let's begin to put it in the scheme of things for the by-election, the Rosa North by-election.
2: Mm.
0: Because you know how some of our brains work, right? Right now, lots of information is being dumped.
2: Yes.
0: And some of us kind of override them and we mess them up, right?
2: Mm.
0: The by-election is on the 7th of September.
2: Yes.
0: Right? For the purposes of the by-election, we had an amendment done. Right? Right. Let's talk to the people about that a little bit.
2: Mm-hmm.
0: Because we have to be able to say that as distinct from a general election.
2: Correct.
0: Although, I would think if a general election is called when the confirmation period is not over, I guess mm-hmm. the same would apply. But let's talk about that from that regard. So that amendment was done, ladies and gentlemen, to facilitate the by-election. And then I'm going to let Senator Paris tell you in summary what that covers, and we'll probably be able to say why.
2: So we had two amendments to... The one to the House of Assembly Elections Act,
0: mm-hmm.
2: and we had one to the Registration of Electors Act. And I wouldn't read them because there's a lot of sections and subsections. But in essence, the confirmation period is still ongoing. It's not over. And we are now in a situation where a by-election has been called.
0: Hmm.
2: We can make the assumptions as to why now, etc., etc., etc., but we can only use what we have in front of us. There's mm-hmm. a by-election. The member resigned. Automatically, according to the Constitution, there's a time limit on when a by-election will be called. Okay. But we are currently going through the implementation of some of the electoral reform laws that will affect our participation in general elections and in a by-election where we're electing representatives to the parliament, right? Because the elections, because the confirmation period is not over,
0: right?
2: There are some things that will not yet be complete. One of them is that everybody on the list, particularly those in Rosa North, will not have gotten the chance to have applied for confirmation. Okay, you cannot tell me that the confirmation period ends on the 14th of October. And on the 7th of October, of September, you're telling me, well, why you don't confirm yet? No, the period is not over. Mm-hmm. And that's unfair. And it's disenfranchising. Right. The amendments seek to create a scenario that allows people who are on the adopted list of May 2025 to participate. But not just those on the list. Those who have since registered and are on supplementary list and revised supplementary list, and those who have already applied for confirmation. It allows for all of the people in Roseau North who are interested in elections, who have registered, confirmed, and since registered to participate.
0: Right.
2: But also, do you remember, for our elections, there's a requirement that you must present a voter identification card. But you would not have gotten your voter identification card
0: right
2: yet.
0: So let's go over that a little bit. Before this law, there was no requirement for a voter identification card.
1: Right.
0: Before the law passed in March of
2: 2025. Correct.
0: That law is passed, and because that law is passed, it has superseded its previous law.
2: All the other laws have been repealed.
0: That's correct.
2: They no longer exist.
0: Right. So that anytime you're going to vote now, you need to have an ID.
2: You must have a voter's identification card.
0: Right. So go ahead now.
2: Good. But the process for you to get, for you to obtain a voter's identification card in this time period is two ways. One, you have to register to be on the voter's list. And two, you have to confirm your registration. But there's a stipulated time period in which that should happen. It ends on October 14th. That date has not gotten here yet. So it stands to reason that you may not have your voter's identification card at that point. What this amendment seeks to do is to say, okay, given that you have applied for registration, you have applied for confirmation, your list, your name is on the adopted list, all of those people together, it is unfair for me to prevent you from voting if you don't have a voter's ID. Okay. So let's make an amendment and allow everyone on that list, Rosonoff, that is coming to vote now, to present a government-issued ID card. A valid government-issued ID card, and to sign an oath on Form 12, or the Section 36A of the legislation, confirming the identity. Right?
0: Right.
2: Let's make that amendment to allow them to vote, because it is unfair for us to say, no, you cannot vote, you don't have an ID card. So use the same identification documents that you were going to use to confirm on the day that you're coming to vote if you cannot present a voter's identification card. But I want to hasten to say, in Section 5 of the same
0: amendment,
2: it says that this section has effect only during the confirmation period declared under Section 50 of the Registration of Electors Act 2025, including any extension of the period.
0: Right.
2: So this amendment is only for a stipulated time.
1: Right.
0: As it should.
2: This amendment allowing people to vote in the by-election with other identification cards except a voter ID card is only during the
0: confirmation period, which is either up to October 14th or 3 months thereafter if it is extended. Right.
2: So after confirmation is over,
0: this amendment becomes null and void.
2: This amendment is what we would call a sunset clause.
0: Right.
2: This amendment goes away. Once confirmation is over, there's at no point will you be able to show up at a polling station
0: with your driver's license
2: on voting
0: to vote
2: day with your passport.
1: Yeah.
2: Your driver's license and your birth certificate. Or with a birth certificate and two passport size photograph signed by a justice of peace or a notary public. You can't do that after confirmation. This amendment is only for the confirmation period, particularly for the purposes of the by-election.
0: Now, for those purposes now, the voter goes, is supposed to go to the by-election to vote, and he doesn't have that voter ID card. He probably doesn't have a passport. My understanding is that if he presents his driver's license or his SS card, he needs to also provide his birth certificate.
2: Yes, you do.
0: What's the reason for that?
2: I don't know.
0: I like your answer.
2: I can make all of the assumptions that we want to make, but I don't know.
0: Yeah. People are asking that question, and I'm saying to people, you know,
2: a legitimate question.
0: Yeah, it is a legitimate question. Don't allow that to prevent you from going to vote. Here's what I'm going to tell you, right? Whatever the reasons are, you must never allow anybody to disenfranchise you if you have a choice.
1: Yes, sir.
0: Never, ever. Right? You can get a birth certificate. If you don't have your passport or whatever the case is, get your birth certificate. Go to the registry. I think they have paper now. So they will print your birth certificate right now. It's for free. You can get that. You know, pick your battles, but win. Right? I'm going to repeat that. Pick your battles, but ensure that you win.
2: It's only you position yourself to win.
0: Right? No. So ensure that you do that. Because at the end of the day, if you don't exercise your franchise, you don't have a voice. Yeah. Okay? So you need to know that.
2: Pastor Randy, I want to hasten to say that is one of the reasons I championed in the parliament for several months for the waiving of the fee for the boost.
0: Yeah, I need to applaud you. I think I've done that before, but I need to applaud you publicly for that.
2: I championed it because I recognize the emphasis that was being placed on it.
0: Right.
2: And I recognize that $20 fee could be a mountain to climb.
0: Mm-hmm.
2: It could be used as an additional deterrent. It could be used as a, I don't have the $20 today. I'll come back tomorrow, and tomorrow comes into next month. And they're all busy. It never happens.
0: Right.
2: But now that it's free, it's one less hurdle to climb.
0: Mm-hmm.
2: And is it the best scenario? No. But I like what you said. Choose your battles, but make sure you position yourself to win.
0: Oh, yeah.
2: You can get it for free. Go and get it.
0: Yep.
2: Ask somebody to get it for you. Yes, ensure that you have it. Because at the end of the day, that is not what should prevent you from exercising your franchise and letting your voice be heard in determining what representation looks like for you.
0: See, the parents, that's what we are here about.
2: Yeah.
0: That's why we do this. Because, listen, if I may be blunt with people, the world is not perfect. And everybody knows that I put blows where blows is merited. But at the same time, we have to know that we have to work within what we have.
2: Absolutely.
0: Okay? That's just an example. When I traveled to the US the last time I did, somebody said to me that, listen, they don't tell you now how much time you have. I said, okay. Horribly. Yeah, they don't tell you. Before that, they used to give you a stamp. Well, they stopped giving you a stamp now for maybe about more than a year now. They don't give you a stamp anymore, and the immigration just check here and you go about your business. And so, and you will not know how much time you have to stay in the US. Right? Now I have to find out for myself. So I go to the DHS website, put in my passport number, and then it tells me how much time I have.
2: Oh,
0: really? Yep. Yes, sir.
2: So you can overstand, you don't know.
1: And you would not know, exactly.
0: And they will, right now, they will cancel your visa.
2: Yeah.
0: Okay, now. I can't go make noise about the people process.
2: No.
0: I need to inform myself and deal with it accordingly.
2: Position yourself to not have a cancelled visa.
0: That's right. Yeah. And so the principle is the same.
2: Correct.
0: So somebody was with me when we were traveling up to North Carolina. and I said, you know, come along with me so we can deal with this thing. And the guy says, you know, okay. I asked him for time. He said, when are you going back? I said, well, I should be back in 9 days. Okay, I'll give you a month. I said, well, give her a month as well. And she asked, afterwards, she asked me, why did you do that? I said, because I wanted to test the system.
2: Yeah.
0: I wanted to test the system. But I have to position myself to win.
2: To win, yeah.
0: Okay? I'm not going to position myself to lose.
2: Absolutely
0: not. Right? And that's what I want Dominicans to do. Position yourself to win. There are some things it doesn't make sense you make noise about it. Making noise about it is wasting your energy. Yes, save your energy for doing something that you will win for. Mm-hmm. Okay? Mm-hmm. Now, here is probably the final question I'm going to ask you. This thing is lengthier than I thought it would be. You know, Matthew thought that you'd be here with us for the whole 2 hours, I think. But and I'm going to take the rest of the questions on the call. Here's where we are. Senator Paris, how do you see us going in the future? This is August 24th,
2: mm-hmm.
0: right?
2: Mm-hmm.
0: The confirmation period ends October 14th.
2: Yes.
0: And I'm going to reemphasize, we have 22 people applied for and received confirmation.
2: 20,000,
0: sorry. Statistically, I don't know how we're going to get to the other 23,000. Somebody might say, well, there's always a rush in the end.
2: Mm-hmm.
0: Now, I thought the rush in the end would probably be about 5,000 to 10,000,
2: mm-hmm.
0: quite frankly.
2: Mm-hmm.
0: Maybe I'm pessimistic,
2: mm-hmm.
0: but from your vantage point, do you think we can get to that, let's say, 44,000 to 45,000 figure? And I'm using that based on the number of people who voted.
2: Mm-hmm.
0: And I have reasons to believe that we might not even have 44,000 to 45,000 if everybody meet the requirement that it should be. But, mm-hmm. but that's another question, mm-hmm. right? And you have said to the people, gone confirm.
2: Yeah.
0: Realistically, mm-hmm. where do you think we will get in terms of numbers on that list?
2: I don't know. I haven't focused on that, to be quite honest with you. I've spent the energies and resources that we are gathering together, all of us in the Marigot constituency, just encouraging people and facilitating them to position themselves to win, position themselves to participate. What number we'll get to will be the right number. If every one of us spend our energy and our resources, the little of it that we have, encouraging people, educating people, and empowering people to do the right thing, we can go ahead and use the statistics and do all of the arithmetic to see where that will put us. I think it will put us in the right place, because everybody that's concerned about participating and concerned about the future of Dominica and the direction our country needs to go will get themselves on the list. Will we have some people fall into the cracks? We always do. But I think it is our job to ensure that everybody that we can interact with, everybody that we can touch, encourage them, give them the right information. And people will give you a host of information why, you know, they're discouraged or mm-hmm. they haven't done it yet or something has prevented. Help them. Help them. I've recognized in certain spaces that we're spending a lot of energy, and we're spending it in places where there's not a lot of material gain.
1: Yes, sir.
2: We're spending energies on things that even if we win that argument, there's no real material gain, whereas we could spend that encouraging somebody. Hi, Pastor Matthew. I've checked the list. I seen your name on it, but I see that you have not confirmed it. How can I help you? You need a ride? I'm going to town tomorrow. You need me to go and get a birth certificate for you? Here, I have a form. Fill that out now. I go in the shop. I come in back. When I'll take it and I'll get the form for you. When I come back up, I'll give you the form, your birth certificate, and I'll take you to the confirmation center.
0: You know, Senator Paris, and I'm trying to fix this question for you because I want you to answer for the right reasons and answer the right question. Again, I've said, let me put it that way. I've said on this program several times that we have too many loud mouthers and not enough action-oriented people.
2: Mm.
0: Okay? For that very reason.
2: Mm.
0: Right? I think if we take some time to educate ourselves properly, we will be able, or we should be able, to present to others a very good reason to do a good thing.
2: Correct.
0: if we don't educate ourselves properly about what we're supposed to be involved in,
2: mm.
0: then all we'll present to them is junk.
2: Yeah.
0: And if I may be blunt, like I always am on Kingdom Connection, I think too many of us are presenting junk to people rather than doing what is necessary for them to do.
2: Mm-hmm.
0: There is a time to hit the can. But there's a time when you have to know that you need the can to carry the water.
2: Correct.
0: And if you don't use the can to carry the water, you ain't going to grow nothing.
2: Mm-hmm.
0: Right. And the can, you will not dispose of it easily. On the telephone, good evening, you're connected.
3: Good evening, Pastor Randy Rodney and your guest. This is Dr. I.P.
2: Good evening.
0: Me brother. Good evening, me brother.
3: Did I bring such joy to your heart for your program?
0: You just did. You just did. You just did.
3: That sounds like...
0: You just did.
3: That sounds like a laugh of joy.
0: Mm-hmm.
3: I would like to first thank you guys for I like the program, and I like what I've heard. But I'm sitting here thinking, and there are three things I just want to... they're not really questions as such, but just things that came to my mind that I would just like to put on the table.
0: Mm-hmm.
3: Maybe not for this discussion, maybe for next week.
0: Okay.
3: But the three things are this. Is it easier the 24th of... Okay. Is it easier, based on what I have heard, I'm asking myself, is it easier to get confirmed or register to be a legitimate voter in Dominica today? One. Secondly, we like to make reference to the ability of the authorities in Antigua to do a complete re-registration in 3 months. Now, earlier on, you were talking about bananas and Antigua planting bananas.
0: Mm-hmm.
3: We're supposed to have all this natural talent to plant bananas, etc., etc. All the positive things you need to be successful at growing and planting bananas. So what I'm asking myself, isn't it possible for us as Dominicans to achieve what would be considered a reasonable number of confirmed voters if we do it nationally in unity, as you guys alluded to at the beginning, before the 14th of... Okay, let's not say the 14th, but that might be too late, the 30th of September. Why can't we do that? Because we are saying that Antigua took 3 months to re-register, so why can't we take 1 month to reconfirm those who need to be reconfirmed, so we can get to a number that is could be accepted as a unquestionable percentage of the people on the list that should be confirmed.
0: Mm-hmm.
3: So why can't we do that as a national thing? All of us with the Electoral Commission and the authorities and the government, why can't we commit to doing something like that? So that's another thought. And the third thought I would like to put, maybe just because sometimes I share my deepest thoughts with the public, is that what is the nature of the man who made the law, and what is the nature of the man who wrote the Bible? We don't have any idea. So I will leave it at that. Good night.
0: Before you go, I want you to answer one question for me. Yeah. Before you go, and my audience too. And
4: Before I forget, I'd like to encourage everybody who hasn't confirmed to go and confirm, and all the who have confirmed to go and get two more people to confirm.
0: All right, good. So here's my question. I notice your nice face and so on a flyer for a certain constituency. Do I have to go and confirm there so I could put my vote by your name?
4: Again?
0: I said, I noticed your face on a flyer as the possible candidate for a certain constituency. Do I have to go and confirm in that constituency so I could give you my vote?
4: where you missed out a lot of things on the flyer. The flyer has two question marks on it. You missed those.
0: Okay, I'll go back. Okay. I'll go back and look at it. Thank you.
2: but Dr. IP, greetings.
4: Greetings, my brother. Greetings.
2: Everything
4: all
2: blessed.
4: All is well. Everything blessed.
2: No, but I like what Dr. IP is suggesting. Mm-hmm. So his first question, is it easier to register?
0: Let's get back to that question because yeah, I think it's a loaded question that Dr. IP asked.
2: It is a loaded question.
0: And we need to offload it. On the telephone, good evening, you're connected.
5: Yes, good evening.
0: Yes, good evening.
5: Good program.
0: Thank you.
5: How are you doing, Senator?
2: Doing well. Giving thanks.
5: Okay. All right. So, I really think, that we can reach appropriate numbers to where we can be confident that there are enough people to go into a general election. IP just, Dr. Pascal just alluded to something there. He said that if we were to do this as a national effort, unity, unified, but that is going to be difficult. The process has already been polarized because you know it is with politics, religion, and sharing of land, right? We tend to get contentious in those things. I do not know how we can correct that process at this time, except that the parties who may have issues with the protest, rightfully so perhaps, really focus on, as Pastor Rodney said, not kicking the can when it has to be used. So right now we have a process that we can use to get done what we've been fighting for and advocating for many a year. I think we're looking at 20 years now or something like that.
2: More than that.
5: Right, if I'm not mistaken.
2: Mm-hmm.
5: So we have a process, as we always say, it's not perfect, but let us focus on what we can use and how we can use that process. I went to confirm the other day. Everyone has a different experience in whatever you do, but for me and the person I went with, it was simple. We were in and out in 15 minutes. All right, other people it might be more difficult for them. We both used our driver's license. I signed for him, he signed for me. 15 minutes, we were in and out. From what I understand, our card's done already. All right, other people may have some difficulties, but let us, as much as possible, express to people that more than likely, it's a simple process. A simple process, in and out. All right, I don't know how we can remove the contention from it now, because some of it might be, viable or reasoned contention. But as much as possible before that period ends, let us try to confirm as many people as possible and all the parties involved. Let us focus on using the can, to use Pastor Rodney's example, using the can as opposed to kicking it right now, because that's the can we have to water the fruit for it to bear. All right? Thanks a lot. Appreciate the program.
0: Thanks. I want to, before you come in, Delbert, I want to preempt that or give you a preamble to that answer, and I'll tell you why. I believe, and I'm a Bible man, I believe that the initial contention was deliberate. The fueling of the contention was deliberate. It was calculated to bring us to a place where the people who are most affected would be the people who would be most disillusioned with the process. Mm-hmm. It was calculated for that purpose. And if I may make the statement like this, I think many of us were caught flat-footed with that intention. Many of us. And we did not notice what was happening early enough. The more I look at this thing, the more I think about it, the more I look for it, and I have read the law a few times, I realize that the initial intentions of the presenters of the legislation, they had certain things that they wanted in there. And there were reasons for it. So the reason why you don't have to give your present address in confirmation is, in my view, is not just because they don't know you are Delbert Parris, but because the other people who will not meet the residency requirements. They want them to meet the residency requirements. So we had all these negatives that was loaded down on us that we carried with us even after the legislation was passed, which was a blunder, right? We should have looked at this thing again and decided, you know what? You sometimes have to play people at their own game, right? So having said that, I think that people now need to wise up because it's the law. And you can only change it when you get to change it. But it's the law. And we need to use the law to benefit us. Like I said, the can is ugly. It's even looking rusty, but can still carry water. And we need the can because that's the only can we have.
2: Agreed.
0: Yeah?
2: It's interesting that the caller mentioned how easy the process was for him, because that it springs from Dr. IP's question that he asked, which I was about to answer. Mm-hmm. Whether or not it's easier. The answer is yes. It's easier. I remember when I went to register to vote. It was a very exciting time for me because that's what I grew up in, a culture around people that understood civics. Mm-hmm. Yeah. I went to register to vote. I was on Alton Bristol porch. There's a man, God rest his soul, and he wrote out everything. He had to write it out.
0: Mm-hmm.
2: My passport, picture, and so on. Mm-hmm. You know, mm-hmm. Very excited to vote. Very excited to get registered. But he had to write everything. Right.
0: I
2: don't remember if it had triplicates or anything.
0: You
2: like
0: had to
2: that.
0: Sign it. I think it was in duplicate because duplicate. They give you one form back.
2: They gave me a form back and so on and so forth. Right. That took long.
0: Mm-hmm.
2: Now, when you go to the confirmation center, it's much.
0: Yep.
2: Faster than that, everything is computerized, and I sit down and they have a white screen, they take my photograph
0: right there.
2: It's seamless in and out. Now, caveat, everybody may not have the same things. If you might have the documents, we have different teething issues, but the exception doesn't make the rule. The rule is that it is faster, it is more accessible, it is easier. I was talking to somebody the other day, said, boy, I wouldn't be able to. I work all week. I am out of the village. I only come back on Friday. I say, well, guess what? You're in luck. You can go Saturday morning. It's open on Saturday morning. Everybody's there for the entire day. Mm-hmm. You can go and get confirmed, or you can go and register on that. So it is easier. And the caller mentioned something that his lived experience is so important. And again, everybody may not have the same lived experience, but we have to position ourselves to win. The process is easy. Once you go with the required documents, you're in and out, you get the job done. Somebody's going to call you and tell you, hey, your card is ready. Right? And that in and of itself should be an encouragement for all of us to want to participate and find ourselves at the confirmation center. Get the job done.
0: Delbert Paris, you are the candidate for the next general election in your constituency.
2: Proud candidate.
0: Right. And
6: what did you say?
0: Proud guy. And I'm sure you have all the other colleagues in doing that in various constituencies. How do you use your knowledge, your posture, what you know, and how you do it, to get your other colleagues to begin to think about this like you are, so that the numbers can change? I'm concerned about the numbers changing. Mm-hmm. And probably I have a different reason for it, because I believe that if you have 46,000, let's say 45,000 voters, and 22,000 go to the poll to vote, and the government win by 13,000, mm-hmm. It means that you have a minority government, as far as I'm concerned.
2: Mm-hmm.
0: Okay, the statistics will show
2: mm-hmm.
0: that you have a minority government.
2: Mm-hmm.
0: And if you have a minority government by statistics, then what do you have? Means that the voice of the people were not loud, or it was not there.
2: It wasn't talking at all.
0: Exactly.
2: Yeah.
0: So, would you provide some comfort to the others in the other constituencies? Listen, we listen to, I believe, every nook and cranny in Dominica where Q95, which is able to reach, and some people listen to us in Dominica online.
2: Mm-hmm.
0: And somebody, while I was taking a call this evening, they were in St. Martin, and they said, I know you're going to come in a while, so we can end the conversation. Right? What would you have to say to your colleagues, to the people, and I'm particularly interested in your colleagues, because they should have an interest in that, in making sure that people go out to...
2: But when you say my colleagues, I have several...
0: I'm talking about your party colleagues.
2: My party colleagues?
0: Yeah.
2: My party colleagues at work. We're at work. Mm-hmm. Here's what. This month in our party is Confirmation Month. Okay. All of us, we're singing from the same hymn sheet. And what are we doing?
0: Mm-hmm.
2: Everybody's in their constituency, going through the list.
0: Right.
2: Knowing our numbers, knowing where we are,
0: mm-hmm.
2: looking for people, combing through the list, and ensuring that we're facilitating our people in every way that we possibly can to get on the list.
0: Right.
2: All people need help. All people need facilitation, and some of us need encouragement and empowerment.
0: Mm.
2: And as across the board, that is what the theme is. Can we do it faster? Yeah, we always have room for improvement. But that's what is going on party-wide across the board. And I mean, it will take some doing, but anything worth doing will take some effort. And I think we're ready and prepared to do the job and to do it well. And I'm optimistic. I'm optimistic that we can get the job done. Like I tell you, I'm not focused on where we are with the numbers. That is good. But I'm focused on how many people have we touched today? Right. Can we double that tomorrow?
0: Okay.
2: Do you know what the numbers are in your area? You are in a hamlet. Do you know what the numbers are? How many people in your number in your hamlet?
0: Say the parish, you sound like an engineer as to what's my job like tomorrow morning. I'll come back to it. On the telephone, good evening, you are connected.
6: Hi, good evening.
0: Yes, good evening. How are you doing?
6: I'm doing fine.
0: Mm-hmm.
6: I was going to call in, but I think I heard something that I stepped away from the TV and that caught my ear.
0: Mm-hmm.
6: Because I don't think that a minority government is determined by how many people voted.
0: Well, that's my view. That was just my view. That was the nationalistic legal view. That was just my view. My view is that then a small amount of people would put a government into office to rule the rest of the people.
6: But that doesn't make it a minority government.
0: But
6: it's a valid point in any case.
0: Mm-hmm.
6: The fact that people don't feel a need to be involved in the process that they themselves came up with.
0: Mm-hmm.
6: Because I'm really bothered by what I'm hearing, because the Prime Minister kept saying that this is a modernization of the electoral process, and it is more difficult to get confirmed or registered in Dominica than it is to be confirmed in America. So how is that a modernization? But that's neither here nor there. But I'm glad that as you said, this is just your view of it. But mm-hmm. I don't want anybody in Dominica to go around saying that if few people vote for somebody, that will be a minority government.
0: Thank you for your legal analysis all the time. On the telephone, good evening, you're connected. Hello. I'm hearing you. You're not talking to us. All right. You changed your mind. All right. Well, boy, it's already. You can imagine what time it is.
7: Oh,
0: it's 7:46.
7: I'm telling you.
0: Yeah. And I'm having fun with you, Albert.
2: So I'm
0: glad I invited you here. You know.
2: Yeah. I'm open to being invited back. There's anything to empower people and to help.
0: Right.
2: And to share. Which is now with answering the question a while ago. That's what we're doing. And really just expressing to people how easy the process is.
0: Mm-hmm.
2: And expressing to people, my colleagues and my friends and people who I interact with, some of the concerns are legitimate, but we can bog down ourselves with noise. And we can spend plenty energies in places that not going to be materially beneficial, right? So I would say to somebody like you, Pastor Randy, yes, this is a conversation you want to have about how much doubt you have in the system. We can have it after you show me your confirmation receipt.
0: Okay.
2: Because there's no point with you.
0: You want to see my confirmation receipt?
2: Well, I would like that, because I want to be able to tell people that I saw your confirmation receipt.
0: Okay. Make sure I have it there.
2: You should be able to show me your voter's identification card.
0: Well, I don't have that even yet.
2: Yeah, but I'm happy that you have it in your wallet.
0: In my wallet.
2: In your wallet. You're carrying it with him.
0: In my wallet. That
2: so it's a serious business. It's a serious thing. But no, it's.
0: This is not a joke for me, you know.
2: We need to spend the time and the energy where it matters and where we're going to achieve material gain, in something that we can use to position ourselves to win, to participate,
0: to
2: make sure that we achieve the things that we say we want to achieve.
0: And we can do it.
2: And we can do it.
0: On the telephone, good evening. You are connected.
7: Good evening, Pastor Rodney. Good evening, Albert Parrish.
2: Good evening.
7: This is your humble servant.
0: Boots in the ear. Oh, boots on the ground.
7: Boots on the ground.
0: It's in the air.
7: No longer in the air. On the ground. Boots is on the ground.
0: All right. Talk to us.
7: Yes. I am calling to ask you, Pastor Rodney, why the discussion says so much about doubt, that there's an evil plague on our country that is placing doubt in the minds of our Dominican people. And I see that to say that a number of people that I meet and talking to them, there's something that they keep saying to me, and I'm having to draw the line that there's something that they don't understand.
0: What's that?
7: The line is, when they speak to me, they say, the opposition not ready. The opposition have problem, man. Them fellas not, they not promising. Mm-hmm. And I say to them, you need to pray hard. And you need to understand there's an evil that making you feel that this doubt, you could stand with it when you talk about the opposition. And I ask one question. My question is, if 26 years Labour Party is in running in the position of government, and the delivery, if you go around Dominica, you will hear people crying. You will hear people saying, it's only if they walk up the steps, or if they come to humble, to kneel down, to beg, they can get there. But they cannot see that the opposition is presenting positive alternatives to the change of Dominica condition. So when you pray, Pastor Rodney, as a pastor, I was in Guadeloupe, and I knew that they brought in a new set of priests that they bring to do exorcism. These are special priests to deal with exorcism, because the evil is really rampant over the earth, and people don't want to believe it.
0: So you think we should do some exorcism in Dominica?
7: Pastor Rodney, when you pray hard.
0: Okay.
7: So that some people can shake in their boots to understand the word of God is the most powerful, and there is a God that is giving them the alternative, but they're not accepting it. You see people like you?
0: Mm-hmm.
7: When they talk about you, they have a thing about you as if Pastor Rodney is an evil man. You see Delbert Paris, as positive as he is, listen to the conversation, and it's so positive that it's educating. It tells people the things they have to do and how to get things done. But they tell you that these people don't know what they're up to. So Pastor, pray hard.
0: Okay.
7: For the people of Dominica to open their eyes.
0: All right.
7: For that evil spell that is on us to go down, so that we can prevail over Satan on this land, because this is a blessed land.
0: Okay.
7: And a blessed nation.
0: We'll do that.
7: Goodbye and good night.
0: Have a good one. Well, boy, if I don't know how hard I get to pray again, but I pray. That's the best I'll say. Matthew, how do you pray harder?
1: I'm not even sure if we can really do that.
0: Matthew, honestly. Let me take this last call, and then we'll have some closing comments. And on the telephone. Good evening. You are connected. You need to be very brief with me.
8: Hi, Mr. Brand. Good night to you, sir.
0: Yeah, good night. Like I said, you need to be brief with me or what time is running out.
8: I respect that. And good night, Paris.
2: Good
8: How
2: night.
8: Are you doing, sir?
2: Doing well. Doing well.
8: I just love the debate. And as you say, it's not long. I believe I always ask Mr. Gregor to have another program maybe on a Monday night to keep educating the people, because if you listen to Mr. Suki said, we need more better education politically and how to survive. And one of the things I would like to ask Mr. Paris, we cannot bring back the time, but I believe places like Marigot supposed to be more dependent on its own self. Like in the 60s and in the 50s, we had banks, we had working people, hardworking people.
0: All right, you're taking me, listen, you're taking me away from subject now, okay? So we can talk about that. Right? We can talk about that another time. I'm sure Mr. Price will be willing to discuss that with you. We're talking about the election and the law.
8: Okay, I respect that. I just wish him well. Have a good night.
2: All right, thank you.
0: Thank you very much. Thank you very, very much. Delbert, it's 7:53. We have a few minutes before we check out of the studios. And I'm really happy you came to talk to us, to our audience on this thing. And I'm sure we brought some clarity to some people. I'm hoping that they will maybe ask me some more of those questions one of those days, and we can do that again so we can provide all the answers. The intention, like I said, is to encourage every Dominican, every single Dominican, to ensure that you go to the confirmation center, you get confirmed. In fact, quite frankly, if you want my view, I don't mind if the other 25,000 of you go out there in the next 2-3 weeks and apply for your confirmation so that it can be done. Your name can be there. Well, I'm hoping to get my ID card when they call me for it. But I did confirm. And I had my sister handle some confirmations for me down in the Salisbury constituency, my family down there. And, you know, making sure that they confirm, because don't ask me no question if you don't confirm, you know.
2: Yeah.
0: I mean, just don't. I'm not going to discuss having any conversation with you if you don't confirm, because that is how you can make your voice heard.
2: Of course.
0: Okay, the rest of it, leave it to Many Radio on Monday night.
2: Of course.
0: Your final comments, Elbert, before I get to Dr. Mafia.
2: Final comments is very simple. There's a lot that can be said about the process, and I heard you mention in your prologue that you're going to be talking about why.
0: Mm-hmm.
2: Why we participate in elections.
0: Yes.
2: And I hope that that conversation goes into civics and civic responsibility and understanding that we can help to craft our own future by participating and embracing our civic responsibility, embracing the fact that our democracy belongs to us, and it is our right, it is our responsibility. It's not just a flippant thing that we get involved in by the way. No, it is our responsibility, because it will determine the quality of life that we live and the life that our children live, and the way we're able to worship and to work, and the benefits that we will enjoy in the land that we love and in the land of our birth. So that's for the why conversation. What we're doing now is, one, explaining to people,
0: how can you get that done?
2: Go and get confirmed, because you have to be on the list for you to be able to have a voice. And your vote is your voice. Your vote is how you speak up, how you determine, how you contribute to the future of your, when you retire and your children take over and their children take over, you want to be able to live in peace. But you have to have contributed to a society that allows you to do that and allows your children to thrive in their country. But we have to participate. Now where we are at this point, in this juncture, in this part of our journey, like Dr. IP said, everybody needs to participate. Go and get confirmed. And when you go in, take 2 people with you. And when you're walking up back the road and you see 2 more, go back with them so that you can sign for them.
0: Continue.
2: As witness.
0: Yeah, you can. Yeah.
2: Get on the list. And then we'll have a conversation about how we choose our representatives. But we're not there yet. We're at the point where we say, hey, get on the list. Get on the list. Because we have something to say about how we want the future of our country to look. But like you're saying, you can't have a voice if you're not participating. You're not on the board.
0: Yes.
2: Go and participate. Get on the list. And final word. to the most talked about demographic, or young people. Everybody's talking about young people, and not enough people are talking with young people. If you listen to them, they're very educated and they're very connected. Young people, the future belongs to you. The country is yours. And how it will look will depend on what you do now. One of the biggest ways that you can let your voice heard is by participating. You only participate if you're on the list. Go get registered. Grab somebody, grab an ID, go down to the confirmation center and get yourself on that list. Start asking questions, young people. Start speaking up. Start letting your voices heard. Step out, speak loud, get on the register.
0: Dr. Ogis.
1: Yeah, you know, thanks again. I just want to say thanks to Senator Delbert Parris for being with us this evening. I tell you, you know, one of the things that we've always said on Kingdom Connection, and the reason why we're here is to educate our people, to connect what we believe the biblical principles for living, really, those principles are, and how we can affect whatever principles out there that seem to be looking in the distance. And so when we connect those things, we know that they make sense, especially when they connect with what the Word of God teaches. And I tell you, I feel very, very good tonight to be able to say that I understand. One of the things that we've been teaching over the past several weeks is on the concept on structural imbalance. And a lot of people have been asking questions about why so much imbalance in morals, imbalance in governance, imbalance in leadership, imbalance in all kinds of areas in the country. But guess what? You know, the only way that we can deal with structural imbalance is to ensure that we showcase and demonstrate to all of us and those of you listening the danger between leadership and governance, because when they are out of balance, they become very, very dangerous. And so it's important for us to participate, to get on board like you heard tonight, and to do what we must do to be able to make things different. And so again, we trust that when we do come back the next time, and again, Senator Parris, this is just the beginning. There are lots of other things I have. In fact, I had several questions I wanted to ask you tonight. And
2: let's go part two.
1: So we have to be able to come back and deal with this in a different angle, because I want to ask you some questions I believe that some people in your constituency probably want to hear, you know.
0: Pastor Ogis, thank you very much. We'll have to do a part two. Delbert will do a part two sometime. And I told you that we're going to come back, we're going to be answering why we do this.
2: Correct.
0: And there are lots of information that we'll share with you, and we're doing that because we need to get to understand where we are and what we're doing in this. I've gone over my time, ladies and gentlemen. It's 8 o'clock in Dominica, and I should have been out of this place, all right? I hope you have a very good night. I look forward to having you again next Monday evening for Kingdom Connection. I'll be back on your radio, hopefully, on Thursday morning for Rise and Shine. Pastor Dante Adams should be here tomorrow morning. Until then, have a very good, very, very good evening and a good week.